0: 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And when the meat's not from Tookley Car Park Butchery, well, I should be getting back.
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5: Good morning, I'm Lee Dollo. A Central Coast councillor has joined calls for the state government to increase shark surveillance across the region through the use of drones. Jared Wright is also backing shark listening stations and drum lines like what's in place at Avoca Beach. Agriculture Minister Tara Moriarty says she's examining how to keep the tech in place year-round.
6: We'll continue to work with local councils, including the Central Coast Council and local communities, about the investment that we're making in this new tech.
5: New South Wales debt is set to come in at almost $10 billion under what the former coalition government forecast. News Corp is reporting gross debt will sit at $175.5 billion come the end of June. Treasurer Daniel Mookie says paying down that figure is saving taxpayers $400 million a year in interest repayments. A trio of murals have been completed as part of Central Coast Council's Paint My Park program. And in the NBL One, the Central Coast Crusaders head to Penrith to take on the Panthers on Sunday.
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7: Good morning, I'm Matthew Layton. The footy world is holding its breath today after an AFL legend was seriously injured in a horror crash on his farm. Tony Modra was airlifted to hospital last night after hitting a tree in his cattle truck at his property near Victor Harbour in South Australia. A massive search is underway for two people who managed to give police the slip. It all stems from a break-in at Summer Hill in Sydney, finishing up in Alexandria. A woman was caught, but two others did a runner from a rooftop standoff. And Jim Chalmers is firing back at One Nation while selling Labor's tax tweaks. The Treasurer says lifting the small business tax concession threshold from $2 million to $10 million is real reform. He's told the ABC One Nation wants to change government just to leave everything the same.
8: They want to capitalise on people's legitimate concerns. They don't want to do anything about it. The absurd irony of their position is that they want to change the government in order to leave everything the same, leave the housing market the same, leave the tax system the same.
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7: It's the Knights against the Dragons tonight to kick off round 16. Newcastle is set to rest Kalyn Ponga after Queensland's win in Origin 2. Tomorrow, the Dolphins aim for 7 victories in a row when they take on the Tigers. The Finns missing multiple star players thanks to Origin, but Max Plath has told us his side doesn't look like it needs a helping hand.
10: Oh, yeah, we've got such an excellent team at the moment, so much depth, and it's actually a credit to our club and how well they're set up at the moment to give all us players a great opportunity to play good footy.
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5: Today on the Central Coast, mostly cloudy with a top of 20, down to 11 tonight, and tomorrow mostly sunny with a high of 20 again. Similar conditions Sunday. 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
14: 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Here's Rick Springfield, Jesse's Girl.

Cloudy, windy, and perhaps a shower, and a little bit mild for this time of the year as well. 20 degrees for the Central Coast on this awesome 80s Friday at 107.7 Triple M. Cold chisel, Ma Baby. You remember Martika? Quite a few hits in the awesome 80s.

0: disappeared these days, living in Dayton, Ohio. Very quiet married life, we hear. Another big hit from Martika, you might have forgotten about. We've brought it back to Awesome 80s Friday. It is next on 107.7 Triple M.
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0: The old big H&C, Huddersfield Collectors, throw your arms around me at 107.7 Triple M's Awesome 80s Friday on the $50,000 Nerepe Workday, where somebody's going to win 50 grand by the end of next week. So we're going to repeat songs. Keep it right here. Don't miss out. Phone number 133353 happens between 9 and 4. Song's got to be in its entirety. All thanks to Sydney Tools. 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Let's go to the phones. Who's calling on 133353? Hello.
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11: 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It's in cinemas now. So go and buy tickets, or if you're lucky enough to catch the roadie, there are some tickets up for grabs, so get in quick. Here's Harrison in the roadie for Brian Hilton Kia on the coast on 107.7 Triple M.
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Some Night. Seeing those guys about a year ago now, Rosh Estate in the Hunter Valley alongside George Thorogood and the Destroyers. ZZ Top, Sharp Dressed Man. They know how to boogie, them Texas boys, considering they're all in their 70s now. They are masters of the game. This is 107.7 Triple M's Awesome 80s Friday. Richard Marx after 11. Now

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1: Between Kangiangi and Watanabe, the Pacific Highway looking okay in both directions. M1, you'll have a good run down the city, no problems on the M1 up to Newcastle. Gorrigan, Waller Road, a little busy at times around Lakeview Avenue. And between the entrance and Erina, no delays on the Central Coast Highway, north and southbound. 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That's the latest traffic on Central Coast 107.7 Triple M.
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10: Hi there, I'm Lee Jolo. Federal Treasurer Jim Chalmers has highlighted strong local economic growth and new support for small businesses on the Central Coast this morning. He says almost 27,000 businesses now operate across the region, with new tax changes expected to benefit the vast majority of those. Dr. Chalmers says the reforms are designed to boost investment, jobs and long-term regional growth. A much-needed mobile phone tower is set to finally be approved for Wyoming. A report going before next week's local planning panel meeting recommends the project get the go-ahead. It follows a long-running campaign by residents who've been fighting for better phone reception. Macca's is taking Central Coast Council to land court. It's looking to overturn a decision by the planning panel not to allow a new restaurant near a Tookley school on Main Road. And in sport, an all-Aussie showdown for Central Coast surfer Joel Vaughan at the Surfing World Tour event in Brazil, which gets underway this weekend. He's up against WA's George Pitar in his opening round heat.
11: Triple M National News.
12: Good morning, it's Matthew Layton. Labor's budget backdown is copping a spray from Liberal frontbencher Andrew Bragg. On the ABC, he says the tax changes have more holes than a piece of Swiss cheese after the Treasurer carved out small businesses and testamentary trusts.
13: It's been a massive sledgehammer against the economy, confidence in the economy, and the fact that this 30% tax on most things will still be there, I think shows really he has no idea what he's doing.
12: Crows and Dockers great Tony Modra is in ICU after a serious cattle truck crash. The 57-year-old was the only person inside when the truck hit a tree near Victor Harbour in SA. Former teammate Mark Ricciuto says he's spoken to Modra's wife Erica, who says Tony is lucky to be alive. Teachers have given a state government's latest pay offer a big red pen mark. In Victoria, public school staff have voted it down, nearly 58% saying no, and police in the UK are investigating a horror zoo incident, a toddler found critically injured in a crocodile enclosure.
14: Did you know that diabetes is Australia's fastest growing chronic condition? Over 300 Australians are diagnosed with the condition every day. Search Diabetes Australia to find out more.
12: The Tigers coach wouldn't weigh in on the Blues' decision to leave his captain Api Korosau on the bench for Origin Game 2. Benji Marshall says it's worked out for him in clubland.
15: Yeah, it's not up to me. I'm not getting dragged into that. Yeah. Oh, he does it anyway for us. That's why he's the captain. You know, he brings every week professionalism, energy, experience, and we're going to need that experience this week, to be honest.
12: And American pundits have written Australia off as easy beats ahead of tomorrow's World Cup clash with the Socceroos.
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10: Today on the Central Coast, mostly cloudy with a top of 20, down to 11 tonight, and tomorrow mostly sunny with a high of 20 again. Similar conditions Sunday. 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
2: On the tools we are for this awesome 80s Friday. How you doing? It's Mickey D. Look, somebody's going to win $50,000 by the end of next week. June comes to a close, and as does the no repeat work day. So leave us on because we are going to do repeats. Maybe today, maybe next week. Sure, we're going to do it sometime between 9 and 4. Song repeats in its entirety. Can get you on the standby list to win $50,000. That will change your life. Let's get back into it. Awesome 80s Friday. These guys played Narara in 1984. Yes, they did. The Central Coast Def Leppard, describing the instruments you're about to hear with Rocket on 107.7 Triple M.

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1: Every Friday, I really look forward to it because I'm thinking, now what memories are going to bring back this time? And I can have a bit of a chuckle with, or I'll message my brother, go, remember that, things like that. This is what we do, and that's what I love about Triple M.
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0: Yeah, it's Michael Jackson. Also, 80s Friday, 107.7 Triple M's $50,000 no repeat workday. Clear Haze Records back in the summer of 1980. The charts were just alive with so many great songs. This was number one on the Central Coast. Call Me from Blondie. What was it number two, though, being held out of that number one position by this song? The number two tune, the summer of 1980 here on the Central Coast, is next. Triple M's Awesome 80s Friday.
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2: Billy Idol. Frankie Goes to Hollywood. Yes, sir, what we got here is one hot little album with Slade, The Radiators, Thompson Twins, and lots more. 18 great tracks on 1984 The Music. Way to go.

There's something else. The afterworld. A world of never-ending happiness. You can always see the sun. 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
0: So get in there today, Dick Smith Electronics in Gosford. Hang on. That was 1986. They're not there anymore. Sorry. But anyway, the song from 86, Eurythmics, is next on Triple M's Awesome 80s Friday.
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0: 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Tuggera and West Austin. Midnight Blue, Luke Grant. After midday. Don't forget, if we repeat any song, not a matter of if, but when, because somebody's going to win 50 grand by the end of next week, give me a call, 133353. You're going to stand by this to win. We've got Poison. Nothing but a good time. If there's something that sums up the 80s, it's got to be this song and this band. You got it.
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2: M1 looking good as you make your way down to Sydney, and the M1 is steady flow of traffic heading northbound to Newcastle. Tuggera, Wyong Road, a little busy at time going westbound. Long Jetty, Central Coast Highway looking good. North and southbound going past to Woon Bay Road. Make your drive to work, home of the shops rewarding, with hundreds of return points across New South Wales. Search Return and Earn Near Me for one that's on your way. That's the last traffic on the Central Coast, 107.7 Triple M.
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3: Good afternoon, I'm Lee Jollo. The state opposition has got cost of living in its sights, announcing a new plan to deliver a $100 rego rebate for drivers. Leader Kelly Sloan says if elected, all motorists will get the saving.
4: For most people, there's no fat left to trim from the family budget. So practical cost of living measures like this are going to be so important. You need your car. It's not something you can do without. So we're saying we'll make it easier for you so you can get about, get to work, get to the school drop off.
3: A win for Wyoming residents fighting for better phone reception. The local planning panel is expected to approve a new mobile phone tower at next week's meeting. It follows claims council has been dragging its feet on approving the project. Dumping is a growing problem at Vinnie's Tookley store, asking the community to donate responsibly and only during opening hours. And a tough trip for the Central Coast Rhinos in the National Ice Hockey League tomorrow. They're on the road against top-of-the-table Newcastle. The boys are back at home on Sunday against the Sydney Bears.
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5: Hello there, I'm Matthew Layton. The Coalition says Labor's latest tax tweak could turn into a guessing game for startups. The government is consulting on who gets extra capital gains tax concessions. But Liberal leader Angus Taylor says the budget backflip proves it was messy from the start.
6: We don't need a backflip. We don't need a carve-out, we need an axe to this. And this Treasurer and Prime Minister simply don't get it. They thought they could carve a few things out. They're going to tell us which businesses in this country are innovative. They're going to decide that.
5: A major pay deal for teachers has been given a firm no. In Victoria, the union says members rejected the offer, forcing fresh talks with the government. Footy fans are sending love to Tony Modra after a frightening crash. The AFL favourite's cattle truck hit a tree in South Australia last night, but reports say he is improving. And weekend banking is about to get a whole lot easier for ANZ customers. From June 27, 26 branches across Australia will open on Saturdays.
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5: Canada's World Cup party just got very loud after a 6-0 demolition of Qatar. Mexico and South Korea are on the park now. USA captain Christian Pulisic is racing the clock with a calf injury ahead of tomorrow morning's clash with the Socceroos. Israel Folau and wife Maria have opened up on his failed NRL comeback, claiming ARL Commissioner Wayne Pearce helped shut the door. Round 16 starts tonight with the Knights hosting the Dragons. And a tough break for Jason Day at the US Open with a back injury ending his day early.
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2: Triple M. Weather.
3: Mostly cloudy for the rest of today on the Central Coast. Tonight down to 11 and tomorrow mostly sunny with a high of 20. Sunday, similar conditions. And your music sorted with a curated playlist for every mood. 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
12: By the end of next week, now, hear this. By the end of next week, somebody shall win $50,000. It might be you. So if your bank account at the moment is a bit like old Mother Hubbard's cupboard, I'd leave it on Triple M, because if we repeat a song, well, it's not a matter of if, but when. Call 133353. You'll go on the standby list for $50,000. It's going to happen by the end of next week as we do more Awesome 80s Friday into the afternoon across the Central Coast from the 84 movie Footloose. Denise Williams, let's hear it for the boy on Triple M.

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1: A ceremony in Sydney tonight that's captured the hearts of the world. The show business wedding of the year, starring Elton John and his new bride, Renata.
0: 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It's Triple M's Awesome 80s Friday.

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2: Hello. Hey. How long did that marriage last?
1: About 3 days.
2: Was it 3 days?
3: Oh, really?
2: Yeah. Oh, then again, some marriages only last 3 days.
3: Yeah?
2: Yeah.
3: Sure.
2: My brother went to a wedding and they got married on the Saturday. By the Monday, it was over.
3: Oh, stop.
2: They did? Yes, no joke. You get Mick on Monday.
1: Know somebody who, during the wedding, their father put an envelope of cash in the glove box of the car and said to his son who was getting married, if you want to go, car's out the front, money's in the glove box, just go and I'll cover for you.
3: And what did they do?
1: He stayed. The marriage didn't last, though.
2: Just true story.
3: Wow.
1: See? The names remain anonymous.
3: That is a juicy story.
2: Yes. And my brother Mick, he went to the wedding. Anyway, they got married. The bride and the groom went to the suite wherever they were staying. And he went, oh, thank God for that. I'll get away from my parents now. And she said, so did you only marry me so you could get away from your parents? Oh. He said, oh, partly. Oh. Anyway, so the priest annulled the marriage or whatever the process was.
3: Yeah, it's
2: but
3: an
2: she went and saw him on, I think, the Monday.
1: Hey, look.
2: And she was all over, baby.
1: Kids, that's how we rolled in the awesome 80s.
2: Yeah.
3: Wow.
1: Patty and Maz. Triple M Brekkie are back on Monday out and about on the streets. We'll tell you where in an hour you can find and catch up with them for free coffees. But Poison, well, poignant, nothing but a good time is next.
2: Triple M.
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0: 1985, all about the hotted up Falcons on the big screen. The entrance cinema, Mad Max, from it, Tina Turner. We don't need another hero beyond the Thunderdome. 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
1: The J. Giles Band have been together for 15 years, and Centrefold is their first major hit in Australia. This week it's number 2. Could it be on top next week? Well, it's almost time for Soft Cell to sell up and move out of the top spot. Tainted Love's been there for 4 weeks.
0: Alrighty. I tell you what we're going to do. Flip a coin in the studio. One of those two songs we shall play next. See how it lands. Heads or tails. Awesome 80s Friday at 107.7 Triple M.
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0: Believe in Journey, 107.7 Triple M's Awesome 80s Friday on the $50,000 Nairobi Workday, where a simple repeat between 9 and 4 can get you on the standby list to win $50,000, and that's going to happen. Someone's going to win that amount of money, true, before the end of next week. Phone number if you hear that repeat is 133353. 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Living on that prayer. Bon Jovi after one. Gloria. Laura Branigan. Oh, your mum will love this, won't she? Yes, I know.
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2: M1, travelling well between Sydney and Newcastle through the Central Coast. Tuggerah Strait, Wyong being busy northbound up from Johnson Road. Southbound run not too bad for the highway past the train station. Tumbiumby, Berkeley Vale, Wyong Road steady. Through Tuggerah, Wyong Road busy westbound approaching Reliance Drive at the roundabout. KFC's new lunchtime box will range packs on a reasonable amount of chicken into mouthwatering $5, $10 and $15 boxes until 2 p.m. Pick up only, not everywhere and not forever. No swaps. That's us traffic on the Central Coast. 107.7 Triple M.
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10: Good afternoon, I'm Lee Jollo. Federal Treasurer Jim Chalmers says the Central Coast is playing an increasingly important role in Australia's economy with strong growth in jobs, housing and small business activity. Speaking at a business breakfast today, he highlighted federal support for new housing supply and tax relief aimed at helping local businesses grow. The state opposition is pitching a rego rebate for drivers across New South Wales. Leader Kelly Sloan says if elected, motorists will get up to two $100 rebates off their car registration. Central Coast Council has received state government approval for its new 10-year plan to better protect the region's coastline from erosion and other environmental threats. Central Coast RFS volunteers will showcase their skills at the first Hunter Area Championships on the Mid-North Coast at the weekend. And in sport, Wyong's chasing five straight wins in the Central Coast First Grade Rugby League. The Roos are at home to the entrance on Sunday. Elsewhere, Arimba play Woi Woi, Kincumber host Tookley, and Terrigal tackle Berkeley Vale.
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12: Hey, it's Matthew Layton with you. Police say they are not done yet after a third person was charged over an alleged synagogue fire attack. The blaze tore through the Adas Israel Synagogue in Melbourne southeast in December 2024. Acting Assistant Commissioner Paul O'Halloran says anyone linked to the alleged attack, no matter their role, can expect police to keep digging.
13: At this stage, we're comfortable where we're at, but there's likely to be, well, there is not likely to be, there will be ongoing investigations and other persons connected to it, whether directly or indirectly, will be held to account. So there's ongoing investigations.
12: Tony Modra's wife has thanked first responders, saying it's amazing he's pulled through. Police say the AFL Greats cattle truck hit a tree in South Australia in poor weather at sunset. And there could be a fresh leadership headache brewing for the British Prime Minister. In the UK, Andy Burnham has won the Makerfield by-election, putting the Labour heavyweight back in Parliament and closer to a possible challenge against Keir Starmer.
14: Research shows that regularly eating ultra-processed foods can increase your risk of developing type 2 diabetes by 53%. Search Diabetes Australia for more about the nation's fastest-growing chronic condition.
12: The Socceroos have got a proper World Cup firecracker on their hands, and the pre-game noise is getting loud. Australia meets the United States tomorrow morning after American pundits talk them down as easy beats. Former Socceroo Craig Foster says the green and gold are good enough to pinch it.
15: Australia has five players in the top 10 quickest players in this competition. We've never had that before. Nestor Iancunda is one of them, of course. Mo Touré is also up there, and then we've got Suthar at the back. Incredibly quick.
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10: Mostly cloudy for the rest of today on the Central Coast. Tonight down to 11 and tomorrow mostly sunny with a high of 20. Sunday, similar conditions. 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
0: 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Australian Crawl, first time in 40 years back on stage. You'll see Men at Work, Birds of Tokyo, Vicar and Linda, Eskimo Joe, Ella Hooper, and these guys, Boom Crash Opera, on Triple M's Awesome 80s Friday. Hey,

cruised the F3 and Tom Cruise cruised the Village Twin in Gosford. Endless Love, Risky Business, Top Gun, Triple M's Awesome 80s Friday.

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1: That's what I was brought up with. Chisel. Because I used to work for a Chisel cover band. 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My favourite band is Chisel.

0: All about the 80s all day, 107.7 Triple M, awesome 80s Friday, Crowded House. Now we're getting somewhere. Duran, a couple of minutes, Patty and Maz, Triple M, Brekkie, and you're out and about on the streets of the coast Monday.
1: Yes, we are, Mickey D. We're hitting up Innerglow Kiosk in Etalong.
2: We love Etalong.
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1: On the Esplanade,
2: come see us, offer it. 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
1: Well, catch up with us at Innerglow Kiosk. Mm. It's sort of opposite and a little bit down the road from Tiger Mama, which is, if you are around Etalong, you know where it is.
2: Yeah.
0: Okay. As long as there's a view to Line Island, I'm happy with that.
2: And Pick a Box returns Monday morning. We're out and about on the streets of the Central Coast. We love doing that.
0: All right. Paddy and Maz, have a terrific weekend. 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Awesome 80s. More of it next. 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

0: who was in Bruce Springsteen's E Street Band, teaming up with Jackson Browne. You're a Friend of Mine. 107.7 Triple M's Awesome 80s Friday. 1989 on the Central Coast. All the kids have gone nuts about these guys. Teenage Mutant Ninja Turtles. 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
7: Well, bit of a cloudy afternoon down here on the Central Coast beaches. Folks, looks like that rain will return sometime this afternoon as well. Winds at the moment fresh offshore out of the west-northwest, leaving us with around 1.5 feet of very weak and flimsy swell. For the board riders, for the swimmers, all beaches are safe and clean. Water temps around 18 degrees. We've got low tide 0.7 of a metre. That's coming up at 5:30. This is Taz McKenna with the Triple M Beach and Surf Update.
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Not only the decade that gave us Police Academy 1 through 23, but also this song. 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

0: Dr. Chris Brown continues his time with Lou. Lou and Jarch, early drive home next. The 107.7 Triple M. Jarch is away on maternity leave, followed by Footy Friday on the Rush Hour. Have a terrific weekend and go the Rhinos, Erin Ice Arena. Sunday afternoon from 3, horns up.
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2: And one jumping well between Newcastle and Sydney through the Central Coast. Carroll Hill looks good past Woiwoi Road. And no problems on seeing West Gosford, Central Coast Highway, Brisbane Drive. Good run for the highway. Remember, this road, but the highway very slow both ways at the train station, Wyong, to Tuggera Straits. Feed the family at Guzmani Gomez with their family fiesta. Two regular burritos or bowls, two kids' mains, family fries, four drinks, and two Chipotle mayos from just $54. That's us traffic on the Central Coast. 107.7 Triple M.
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0: Good afternoon, I'm Lee Jollo. A Central Coast councillor has joined the calls for the state government to increase shark surveillance across the region through the use of drones. Jared Wright is also backing shark listening stations and drum lines like what is in place at Avoca Beach. The state government has confirmed it's looking into it. New South Wales debt is set to come in at almost $10 billion under what the former coalition government forecast. News Corp is reporting gross debt will sit at $175.5 billion come the end of June. Treasurer Daniel Mookey says paying down that figure is saving taxpayers $400 million a year in interest repayments. Macca's is kicking up a stink over Central Coast Council's decision not to allow a new restaurant near a school on Tookley's Main Road. The fast food giant is taking the council to the Land Court, which will inspect the site on July 1. And in the NBL 1, the Central Coast Crusaders head to Penrith to play the Panthers on Sunday. Our men's side will be the hot favourites, while it'll be a toss of a coin in the women's clash.
14: Triple M National News.
15: Good afternoon, I'm Matthew Layton. Police have charged a third person over the fire that destroyed Melbourne's Adas Israel Synagogue back in 2024. A 20-year-old man was charged while already in custody over unrelated matters. Victoria Police Acting Assistant Commissioner Paul O'Halloran says the investigation is still a major priority.
16: We have not lost sight of the importance this matter is to the community.
15: Labor's tax plan is back in deal-making mode, with the government chasing Greens support in the Senate. It's already watered down capital gains changes and dumped the trust tax. Classroom disruptions could still be coming to Victoria, with teachers voting down the government's newest deal. Most education union members rejected a 32% pay rise over 4 years. And there's a hopeful update on AFL great Tony Modra after a serious truck crash in South Australia. Wife Erica says he's going all right and it's pretty amazing he's got through it, thanking emergency crews.
17: Did you know that diabetes is Australia's fastest growing chronic condition? Over 300 Australians are diagnosed with the condition every day. Search Diabetes Australia to find out more.
15: The Dolphins will be aiming to take their winning streak to 7 when they take on the Tigers in Sydney tomorrow. The Finns did their captain's run this morning before hitting the road. Skipper Tom Gilbert has told us they're keen to get there.
18: Yeah, obviously we're travelling to Sydney, so we kind of get this morning done as quick as we can and kind of try and get down there early to enjoy our preparation best we can.
15: And there'll be no Kalen Ponga tonight when the Knights take on the Dragons.
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0: Mostly cloudy for the rest of today on the Central Coast. Tonight down to 11 and tomorrow mostly sunny with a high of 20. Sunday, similar conditions. 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
1: Lou and Chris Brown. Yet one final day with Dr. Chris Brown filling in for Jarchi, and it just so happens to be this day.
2: And I'm free.
1: Free Ball Friday.
3: Oh, it's a sad day.
1: I know. Yeah, it is.
3: We won't make it too sad at the start of the show that you're leaving.
4: Yeah.
3: But in 2 hours, you will be gone forever.
5: True. It's Free you're Ball not... Friday and also Freedom Friday for me as well.
3: You're not dying, but you will be gone from the studio.
5: I will be gone, but I'll have the lasting image in my mind of you. You've never looked more professional,
3: with
5: Lou.
3: Glasses. Yeah.
5: Glasses are on. She means business for a Friday. Interesting way to approach a Friday. Mm. But wow, you just impressed me on the way out.
3: Well, I lose my glasses all the time.
5: Do you?
3: So it was my personality for like a week and a half, and then I lost them. So I was blind again for about the last 3 months. Then I find them in between, and then found them this morning when I was driving here. I thought, God, it's so much easier to see again.
5: Yeah, it just says efficiency, and it says I want to see you before I say goodbye to you forever.
3: Yeah.
5: That's basically it.
1: And there is a chance they will have gone missing by the end of the show.
3: Oh, 100%.
1: Yeah.
3: 100%. Hey. Huge news, we're meeting the business. The business for the jingle next.
5: The bingle was a big thing last week.
3: And I thought we
5: did okay.
1: Very catchy.
3: We did very good.
5: Yeah, it was an earworm. Nick, you said it was
1: all weekend long, rattling around. Actually, all week. I've still got it in there. Okay.
3: I can't even remember it.
5: If you have worms inside of you, that's something you can see a vet about, and I'm happy to help.
1: Thank you. We'll chat off air about that. We will meet the next business for our new bingle coming up after this. It is Lou and Jarch with Dr. Chris Brown on Triple M.

0: The early drive home. It is Free Ball Friday here on Triple M. Lou and Judge. Chris Brown filling in. It is time for this.
1: This is Jingles.
2: Lou and Judge, writing your business to Jingles is just the beginning.
0: All thanks to our mates at Xero. Tax time doesn't need to be confusing or stressful with Xero. That is Xero with an X.
3: Our second business jingle.
4: I thought it went okay last time.
3: It actually was pretty good.
4: I'd rather be Brian now.
3: Yeah.
4: Than our bingle from last week.
3: I agree.
4: Because we come in with experience. We know how each other, our songwriting
3: we know what we're doing now. Yeah. We've got a bit more.
0: It's like Simon and Garfunkel.
4: I know, yeah. It's exactly the same.
3: We're veterans at it now.
4: Yeah.
3: Brian, how you going?
5: No, really good, thank you.
3: Oh, Brian, you're good. So you own Clean Wheelie.
5: Yes, Lou, yes.
3: Your bin cleaning specialist is the slogan. I like that. And you like to have a bit of a play around with wheelie. So it's wheelie good, isn't it?
5: We like the puns. We turn wheelie dirty into wheelie clean.
4: I love it, Brian. So what do? Just get like high pressure cleaners inside, give it a good swoosh around, obviously, with detergents and stuff. Is that kind of the service?
5: We've actually got two specialised units. One's on a trailer that we tow around. The other one's mounted on the ute.
3: Yep.
5: We carry our own water, which is rainwater.
3: Yep.
5: We recycle the water through a five-stage filtering system.
3: Wow.
5: And we don't use chemicals. We use environmentally friendly detergents.
4: Jeez, Brian.
3: Wow, I've got to write that down. No chemicals. How do you spell environmentally? Environmentally.
4: It's hard. It's a hard rhyme as well,
3: friendly
4: I reckon.
3: Friendly detergent. And how long have you had the business for, Brian?
5: We started up about October, November last year.
3: Yep, and it's going well. You're enjoying it?
5: Really good, yeah. Yep.
3: Brian, love that.
4: Brian, question without notice. How do you feel about people putting dog poo into wheelie bins on the street?
5: Doesn't bother us at all.
4: Yeah,
5: we've seen much, much worse.
4: You know what that is, Brian? That's GFB. That's good for business.
3: Yeah.
5: That's right, yes.
3: Yeah. Dog poop, no worries for Brian. It's really good.
4: We welcome that.
3: Now, your main source is your Facebook. What about, have you got Instagram as well?
5: No, we haven't gone down that angle. Yep. We push people towards the Facebook. Yep. It's got our phone number. It's got everything there about the business, and we're getting more photos up so people can see the units themselves.
3: Beautiful.
4: I reckon this might be the content that launches your Instagram page quietly, Brian.
3: You could
4: I reckon
3: use this.
4: This will go so viral that you're just going to have no choice but to put it there.
3: I think so. I reckon something fun and upbeat for this.
5: Yes, definitely.
3: I've got a few rhymes already in my head, Brian, and we've got about an hour to get cracking on this.
4: Only 1 hour. Is there any kind of music you like, Brian? I mean, no promises, but do you like a particular style?
5: No, I'm pretty open to everything, bar the the modern day doof doof.
3: Yeah, so, we won't be going down that, right?
4: Okay.
3: No more. Is it called EDM?
4: EDM, electronic dance music track for Brian.
3: Cut that one out. Okay, Brian, we're going to get cracking. And we'll report back with the most fabulous business jingle you'll have ever heard.
4: High expectations, Brian.
3: Mm-hmm.
5: Thanks, Dr. Chris Brown.
3: See you, Brian.
0: There we go. Soon. We will check in with Brian over the next hour right here on Triple M. It's Lou and Judge with Chris Brown filling in for your Friday bingo.

0: Oh, I love how nervous you look.
1: I really don't like this game.
0: Oh, I know. I can tell.
1: Yeah. We haven't played it in a while. Jarch is way better at it than I am, and he's still away, which is not ideal. So it's pretty much a challenge. You get given a word or a phrase. We dial a number. And you need to get the person who answers the phone to say the thing. So we call, like, businesses. So we've done a aquatic centre.
0: Yep.
1: And Jarch had to say hole in one.
0: Good.
1: He got that.
0: Wow, that's tricky.
1: I did a handyman and I tried to get him to say on the same page.
0: How did that go?
1: I said it worked. Cody, our producer, said it was a no.
0: A lot of shaky there.
1: Yeah. I didn't get under the weather with Lash and Beauty. Jarch didn't get out of the blue with pet groomers. Then I didn't get piece of cake for the tattoo parlor.
0: Yeah,
1: so like, it's hard.
0: It's hard. And they're rogue phrases,
1: I know.
0: Right? So I guess that's the whole idea here.
1: Yeah.
0: But you're going to show me how it's done because you're experienced in this.
1: I'm experienced, but not in a good way. So the phrase that I've got to get them to say today is well done.
0: Okay. I mean, it's a very common phrase.
1: Yeah.
0: Yep.
1: And I'm calling a vet.
0: No, you can't call, you can't call vets.
1: Well, I have to because
0: I'm here.
1: Yeah.
0: This will be problematic for me.
1: Exactly. That's why I'm doing it. That's why I picked it.
0: I may know these people.
1: Exactly. Right. Hopefully you do.
0: All right. As we call your colleagues, Chris.
2: Here we go, Lou.
1: Hello. How are you?
3: Good. How are you?
1: I'm really good. My pup isn't too good, though.
3: Oh, okay. I can help.
1: He's sort of limping around. He's got a bit of a sore paw. I think potentially from all the tricks he's been doing. So I've taught him how to jump.
3: Okay.
1: Which that's quite clever, don't you think?
3: To jump?
1: Yeah.
3: Yeah. Onto like the couch or?
1: Yeah, yeah. Like he's not jumping off, you know, a building or anything.
3: Oh, okay.
1: And then I'll get him to high five. So that's you know, like, you know, if I congratulate him, I might say, you know, oh, such a good job. Or,
3: yeah.
1: What else would I say to congratulate him? You know, woo, he's done it.
3: Yeah.
1: Yeah. And then he's also been high-fiving. So you think that maybe could have hurt his paw?
3: Okay. What was the pet's name? Have you been here before?
1: No, I haven't been here before. His name's Tim. He's a corgi.
3: Okay.
1: Yeah.
3: And how old is?
1: He's 3.
3: How old? 3 years old?
1: Yep. And yeah, so he's pretty clever. Like, you know, I clap for him a lot. He you know, he's my clever little guy. You know, and every time he does it, I go, go you know, sort of encouraging words. Like, what would you say to your pet if they, you know, in a high five?
3: Oh, definitely. Say good boy, you know, good job.
1: Yeah.
3: Just encouraging, you know, positive affirmations pretty much.
1: Yeah. Yeah, and what's the other one? It's like a type of steak as well. That's a good affirmation. You know, when you go, what is that? I've had a brain fart. You know, it's not good boy. It's like, hang on, it's, you know, it's like a medium rare, but then you also get your steak.
3: Well done.
1: Yes! Yes! Well done! It's well done!
0: She's done it.
1: Oh, my God, I've done it.
0: Well done to you.
4: Yeah, well done. I mean, it's not a hard phrase to say.
1: Yeah, but I got him there.
0: Wow. Are there rules against leading the witness? I mean, sort of spelling out the word.
1: I let him in. I was like, it's a type of steak. It's, you know, it's not medium rare. It's bang.
0: You stuck with him.
1: Yes.
0: You basically held his hand there. He has probably never heard of a corgi injuring its paw doing a high five.
1: Yeah, jumping off the couch.
0: Or called Tim.
1: Yeah. It's your turn next. I'm making you do it. Yeah, and you're calling a vet as well.
0: It was funny when you were doing it.
1: Now it's your turn.
0: But this is like, this violates my veterinary code. Mm-mm. This is...
1: Mm-mm. Your turn next.
0: You want me to essentially prank call a vet hospital?
1: Yeah. Yeah. Your turn next.
2: The code will be violated next. It is Lou and Jarch with Chris Brown on Triple M.
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6: 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But coming up next, I mean, we're halfway through it.
7: Yeah.
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7: I said the thing to the vet and I got them to say it back to me.
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7: Huge news. 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
7: Yeah.
6: We continue Say the Thing next. 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

0: ball for your Free Ball Friday on Triple M. It is Lou and Judge with Dr. Chris Brown. Time for this.
1: Say the thing!
2: Wow. I just completed Say the Thing.
3: You did it well.
2: I did. I'm really Done. Proud of myself because I think that might be my first time ever doing it. So pretty much it's a challenge. You get given a word or a phrase and we dial a number and you've got to get the person who answers to say the thing.
3: Yep.
2: So today is well done is the phrase.
3: Yep.
2: And we're calling vets.
3: Yes, we are.
2: Which is, you're going to be able to talk to them a bit more with the lingo though. Or are you going to play dumb?
3: I'm going to play dumb.
2: Okay.
3: I'm going to try to be as far away from a fellow vet.
2: Yeah.
3: And therefore violate every bit of trust that I have in this profession.
2: Yeah.
3: I'm going to try to I'm just going to be a man of the people here.
2: Okay.
3: I'm like,
2: yeah, I told you, it's nerve wracking. Yeah.
3: Okay.
4: They also might get starstruck with you. You're a huge deal in the vet community.
2: They might know your voice.
3: They might think a lot less of me after this.
4: All right. Here we go. We're putting in the call.
5: Good afternoon.
3: Hi. My name's Tim. I bring little Luna into you.
5: Yes, how can I help?
3: Yeah, look, I've just got home. Little Luna's been out with a dog walker earlier today, just in one of the neighbourhood parks, I believe, and she's walked into the lounge room and she's had a vomit. So I just wanted to know whether I should bring her in to see you. She's brought up what looks like meat. I haven't fed her meat this morning, so I can only assume that she got the meat in the park with the walker. The walker's saying they haven't seen her eat anything. Mm. But is that a problem? The meat looks cooked. I mean, it's not raw or, you know, I guess you'd say like rare or even medium rare. It's more sort of like a grey. I mean, how would you describe that? It's like more of like a meat that looks more
5: oiled almost.
3: And more cooked. Like just... You know, when you go, I've got a mental blank, but you know when you go to a restaurant?
5: Like, yeah, I know what you mean, mince and stuff, when it gets cooked and it goes that weird grey colour before it goes brown?
3: It's not medium rare, it's not even medium, it's the next stage.
5: Yeah.
3: Like.
5: How is she otherwise?
3: Look, she's okay, her behaviour hasn't changed too much. You know, we've sort of, you know, I try to. The dog walker, you know, he does his best, but between you and me, he's not great.
5: Yep. Is so the dog off the lead?
3: Yeah, I believe so. And I've told him not to do that. But Luna does what Luna wants. So yeah, look, I'm just at a bit of a loss because if it's raw meat, it's obviously there's a risk of poisoning. But if the meat is not raw and I'm trying to get the phrase. What am I trying to say here? Sorry, I'm a bit flustered because of the stain on the rug.
5: But worried about getting salmonella or something from eating raw meat.
3: Yes. Exactly. Or whether whether there's been a baiting or anything like that. But I can't see anything else in the meat. And the meat. You know, it's not medium. It's not medium well. It's more sort of. The grey, like really cooked meat. You know, when you go to a restaurant, you order this steak.
5: Someone's probably dropped it from their lunch, maybe.
3: Yeah.
5: I can, if she's clinically well and she's only had the one vomit, I would probably monitor her for now. But I will have a quick chat with the vet if you would like me to.
3: Yes, that would be.
5: Clinically, she hasn't changed at all. She's fine. She just had the one bomb.
3: Just the one. I mean, cool. quite a spectacular one.
5: Yep. Cool. Give me 2 seconds.
3: Sure.
6: Thank you for holding. Please continue to stay on the line.
4: I don't know if she's coming back.
3: What? She might.
4: Oh, I feel like that could be it.
2: No.
3: She might have just Absolutely worked out not. The
2: I've
3: key
2: won.
3: Words.
2: You're out. No win wow, for you, Dr.
3: Harsh,
2: Chris Brown. I'm taking the title of doctor.
3: It's the prize.
2: Yeah. Dr. Sure. LDD.
3: LDD.
2: For the rest of the show.
3: LDD will see you now.
2: Thank you.
0: So much up for grabs. Coming up next, we're talking silliest reasons you ended up in the ER.
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9: and won't jump in well between Sydney and Newcastle through the Central Coast with the Tuggera Strait, heavy northbound, Johnson Road up towards train station. Tuckley Main Road, Moss Avenue, traveling well. Terrigal Drive and Avoca Drive, Green Point, no problems. A bit busy around Erina, past the shops, Caralza Road for Central Coast Highway. Snow time at Hunter Valley Gardens is so much fun. You're the snowman, ride the giant ice toboggan and more. Starts June 27th. Tickets at hvg.com.au. That's that traffic. 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

0: 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It is Lou and Judge with Chris Brown filling in for one final time.
1: I can't let you leave without a comment section.
2: There is no happier place. Holidays for you and comment sections are your two favourite places to be.
1: 100%. Like, it's, I'm not even sometimes bothering with the content. I'm going straight to the comments.
2: Yeah.
1: Like, I might get 3 seconds through the content and I'll go, I know the comments are going to be pure gold.
2: Don't you find that on Insta? Like, if you see a post and you're like, this is unremarkable, why has it been served to me? You're like, it must be the comment section. So you go straight there.
1: Or sometimes you'll see something and you'll go to the comments, you'll go, oh, I'm not the only one going to hell. Because,
2: right.
1: You know, you're like, oh, there's people.
3: Plenty of company. Yeah, dark,
1: yeah,
3: is it?
1: Some dark people on there. So this one is silliest reasons you ended up in the ER.
2: Yep. Oh, good, yeah. Good.
1: My doctor told me to avoid doing whatever I was doing when the incident happened. I was walking.
2: Oh.
1: It's sometimes like that, though, like you'll move the wrong way and then your neck will go out.
2: Yeah, yeah.
1: I cut my pinky finger in half trying to cut a bagel with a serrated knife. The bagel was pre-cut. Just pull it apart, mate.
2: It's never fully cut, though. I mean, in defence of the pinky cutter.
1: Got to pull it, you know.
3: Didn't the same thing happen to you, though, Lou? Didn't you end up in ER for a paper cut?
1: Everyone needs to stop calling it a paper cut.
3: Everyone's saying paper cut.
1: I
2: was told that on my first day.
1: No.
2: Here.
1: Right,
3: the induction.
2: It's like Lou, the girl who went to the ER for a paper cut.
1: It was not a paper cut. I would put a Band-Aid on for a paper cut. I was cutting lemons to make lemon-lime tequilas for my friends. the limes, and I sliced my finger on the lime. And I went to ER the next morning. I was with Judge, and he was like, he just bandaged it up with paper.
2: The limes aren't notoriously sharp, though.
1: It was the knife.
2: Oh, the knife in going through the lime.
1: Yeah, going through my finger. And then Judge just bandaged it up on the night. And I woke up in the morning and my friend Tor took me to ER. It was fun. Well, it wasn't fun, but like I got an injection and then they just bandaged it up for me.
2: Yeah.
1: We had a great time with the nurses.
2: Paper cut's a much better story, so we might just stick with that.
1: Okay. Another one I quite like, he dislocated a shoulder inserting a tampon.
2: Oh.
1: So it's sort of an angle. You guys wouldn't know.
2: It's one for the girls group chat.
1: Yeah, this one's for the girls. You ever gone to ER for anything?
2: I have. For
1: a paper cut?
2: No.
3: Tampon related?
2: equally as odd. I once went to the ER for a frisbee injury.
1: Frisbee?
2: I was at a mate's bucks. Okay. And so that kind of explains most of it. But we drunkenly were playing like frisbee, but with different rules and you had to drink if you know. But the frisbees were like heavy, heavy. I don't even know if they were frisbees. They were more like dinner plates. And after a few drinks, a frisbee went up and I tried to catch it in front of my face and was a bit late and it went straight into my forehead and split my forehead open. And
1: yeah.
2: I had to go to the ER, just my whole face was covered in blood and just with this massive gaping wound and explain to them it was a frisbee injury.
1: Frisbees are like light.
2: Yeah. Well,
1: you sure it wasn't, you know, china plates or something?
2: It was solid. It was
1: antiques
2: solid.
1: You're throwing around?
2: But then they gave me some like heavy pain relief, like proper opioids, and I passed out so I think they thought I had like severe concussion and I was going into some sort of deeper state of head injury.
1: It's just a mixture of beer and opioids.
2: Beer, yeah. Yeah, exactly.
3: Have you got a scar there? Is there anything?
2: Yeah, like it's subtle.
3: A little
2: sort
3: bit
2: of there.
3: Yeah.
1: How long ago did that happen?
2: Oh, like 6 years ago.
1: What? See that one on my forehead?
2: Yeah.
1: That little one.
2: Yeah.
1: I tripped on, I ran across the road and hit my head on the curb when I was 5. And I've still got that.
2: When you're young, though, you scar easily.
1: Yeah.
2: Everything grows after that.
1: That should have gone away if yours has gone away.
2: Well, the story should have grown from what it was as well.
1: That's right. Last one. I got a severe allergic reaction from a fortune cookie.
2: Oh.
1: It's not ideal.
2: Was it a fortune cookie or was it a sort of fragrant fortune cookie?
1: The old Mary Jane, is that what they call it?
2: Yeah, yeah, the Mullumbimby fortune cookie.
3: Oh, the Mullumbimby cookie, very nice. We've got another massive hour coming up for you next. It's Lou and Judge with Chris Brown on Triple M.
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6: in Carrion, we've got a bit of congestion building coming off the M1 eastbound at Woi Woi Road. And then again in West Gosford on the Central Coast Highway at Mans Road. Brisbane Water Drive, a little slow southbound towards Point Clair. And in Wyong, queues forming down the Pacific Highway southbound into Tuggerah. M1 looking good, 25 minutes from Carrion to Cowan. 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That's the latest traffic on the Central Coast, 107.7 Triple M.
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18: Good afternoon, I'm Lee Jollo. Federal Treasurer Jim Chalmers has highlighted strong economic growth and new support for small businesses on the Central Coast today. He pointed to more investment in housing, six new bulk billing GP clinics, and tax changes expected to support thousands of local businesses. Dr. Chalmers says the measures are designed to improve affordability and strengthen the region's future economy. A much-needed mobile phone tower is set to finally be approved for Wyoming. A report going before next week's local planning panel meeting recommends the project get the go-ahead. Macca's is taking Central Coast Council to the Land Court. It's looking to overturn a decision by the planning panel not to allow a new restaurant near a Tookley school on Main Road. The state opposition is pitching a rego rebate for drivers across New South Wales. Leader Kelly Sloan says if elected, motorists will get up to two $100 rebates off their car rego. And Rural Fire Service volunteers from the Central to the Coffs Coast will go head-to-head in the area championships this weekend.
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20: Hey, I'm Tessa Randello. The first tankers have started crossing the Strait of Hormuz after the US and Iran signed a war-ending Memorandum of Understanding, calling for a permanent end to the conflict, while Vice President J.D. Vance said Israel's continued bombing of Lebanon is not acceptable. Back home, police are still calling for anyone with information to come forward after a third person was charged in relation to a massive synagogue fire. Worshippers had to flee when a fire tore through Adas Israel Synagogue in Melbourne on December 6 in 2024. Authorities say investigations remain ongoing. Wife of AFL legend Tony Modras thanked first responders who saved his life. She said the statement after he was seriously injured in a crash on Thursday. Adelaide coach Matthew Nix said the footy world is supporting him.
21: We bond together and we support each other. And most importantly, we put support around Tony and Erica and the family.
20: And early alarms across the country tomorrow as the Socceroos take on the USA in the World Cup.
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20: Tom Dobrovic is back for the Sea Eagles when they clash with the Bulldogs at Accor Stadium tomorrow. The co-captain suffering a hamstring injury which ruled him out of Origin Game 2. Coach Kieran Foran says he'll be ready to line up for the Blues if he's called up.
23: He's got his body right, obviously, his first game back, so he'll want to, you know, put in a complete 80-minute performance for us tomorrow night and then see how he pulls up. But there's no doubt in my mind, mate, that if he's called upon, he'll be able to get the job done.
20: First up tonight, the Knights and Dragons.
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18: Mostly cloudy for the rest of today on the Central Coast. Tonight down to 11 and tomorrow mostly sunny with a high of 20. Sunday, similar conditions. 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
3: How long do you need to be in a job for before you get a farewell montage and a farewell music sort of outro?
4: 2 weeks.
2: Just come up short, I think.
4: Yeah.
3: Do you reckon?
4: You might.
3: Do you reckon I haven't quite got there?
4: You might get it. We'll see how
2: is that what you want? Like a big emotional piece? Oh. Almost like an in memoriam.
3: No, I just want to sort of set the expectations at a reasonable level.
2: Yeah.
3: For, you know, in an hour when I walk out of here, that I just want to be clear.
4: Clap you out.
3: Yeah, I don't think I deserve the music. But
4: did buy you this little Disneyland, like you build something publish at home. So that doesn't really count.
2: Oh, Lord.
4: But, like, I can send it to you. Jeez, if you want it that bad.
3: Lovely gesture.
4: It's like this little, like, you build, like, the little Disneyland castle.
3: I mean, you presenting that to me in slow motion with Green Day, Time of My Life.
2: Oh, yeah, black and white for online. Yeah.
3: I'd probably buy that.
4: Well, I know what dog park you go to, so I'll just go there and I'll come and find you and Buzzy.
3: That's not really goodbye. It's see you in a bush soon.
4: Yeah, I'll see you with my binoculars very sooner than you expect.
2: TripleM.com.au, that's where you need to go to register for Evergessence. 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We are playing Evergessence in just a moment. It is Lou and Jarch with Chris Brown on Triple M.

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2: Lou and Judge's Evanescence.
0: One final time.
3: Yeah.
0: Two callers head-to-head.
3: Yep.
4: I'm going to miss you, Lou. I'm going to miss Evanescence.
3: Yeah.
4: Almost as much.
3: Has it been your favourite?
4: Yeah, it's right up there.
3: It's been a lot of fun, hasn't it?
4: Over the weekend, I might even just start writing some fake Evanescence lyrics to and just see if I can fool myself.
3: Yeah, just play the game yourself.
4: It hooks me in.
3: We can sing you a double pass if you want.
4: That's very kind. Yeah. Thank you.
3: Well, I have to ask management, but I'm sure they'll say yes. So two players on the line. We'll read some lyrics. All you need to do is tell us if they're real Evanescence lyrics or we've made them up. You're buzzing with your name. First one to three wins a double pass. We've got George and Jackie on the line. Hello.
5: G'day, guys.
4: Hey, George. Hello. Hey, Jackie.
3: You guys big fans of Evanescence?
5: I am.
3: Okay. Yeah,
4: well done.
3: Sounds like Jackie might be taking the W here.
6: Yeah, maybe.
4: Feeling that way. Mm. Look, I give a standard warning here. Don't fall for the fakies. Mm. The fake lyrics are tricky. They are right on point. They feel right.
3: Yeah, they actually do. Yeah. I wouldn't be able to tell.
4: But it's easier said than done.
3: Yep.
4: Once you're in the thick of battle.
3: Yeah, let's get into it. So buzz in with your name if you think it's fake or real. Okay. Do you want to take it away?
4: Okay, here we go. First one. Call my name and save me from the dark.
5: Jackie,
4: what do you think?
5: Real?
4: That is real.
3: Well done, Jackie.
6: Go, Jackie.
3: Okay. Oh, that's so sweet, George.
4: George, you're lovely.
3: Yeah. Okay. Shouldn't let you conquer me completely.
5: Jackie.
6: George.
3: Jackie.
5: Real?
3: Yep. Oh.
0: This is a game that's traditionally taken us about half an hour to get through, so this is extraordinary.
4: Jackie, you are one correct answer away from the win and the tickets. George, now's the time for the fight back. Okay.
6: Yes, hopefully.
4: We write our truth across the walls.
5: Jackie.
6: George.
4: Yes, Jackie.
5: I think that's real as well.
4: It's not real.
3: Okay.
4: Jackie, you were so
3: George
4: close.
3: Is back in the running. All that I can't ignore alone at night.
6: George.
5: Jackie.
3: George.
6: I reckon that's real.
3: Well done.
4: George.
0: He's on the board.
4: The fight back begins. Here we go. Where the raindrops, as they're falling, tell a story.
6: George.
5: Jackie.
4: Yes, George.
6: I reckon that's fake.
3: Oh, it's real.
4: It's real, George.
6: Oh, no.
3: Okay. Let me be the one who understands.
5: Jackie.
3: Jackie.
5: Real.
3: That's fake.
4: Fake. So we're still two to Jackie, one to George, aren't we?
3: Yeah.
6: I think I got two, didn't I? No?
3: We might have to make the fake ones a little bit easier.
0: Two to Jackie, one to George.
4: I was worried
0: it was going to go too quickly, but I think we're right on par.
4: No, okay. Perfect. We did say it can take an hour.
0: Yeah.
4: Might just live up to that. Okay. I wear the sorrow like expensive lace.
5: George.
3: Jackie. George?
4: Yes, George?
6: I reckon that's real.
3: It's fake.
4: Mm. Fake as well.
6: Oh, come on. It's killing me.
3: Okay. Okay. No angels here, just smoke and skin and slay.
5: Jackie.
3: Yep.
5: Real.
3: It's fake. Because I gave it to you. I said slay at the end. I said, no angels here, just smoke and skin and slay.
0: Brilliant.
4: All right.
5: Your accent.
4: Okay. Here's one. Wake me up inside.
6: George.
4: Wake me up inside.
3: George.
6: That's got to be real.
0: Oh, yeah. He's done it. Well done. All right. It's two apiece. Okay. Whoever gets the next one correct is winning the double pass.
6: This is killing me.
3: Okay. Mirror talks, but it never says my name. Hey,
5: Jackie.
3: Hey. Yep.
5: Fake.
3: Yeah!
4: Fake! Yes. He's done it.
3: Slide added in the hey, hey.
4: Which means,
3: fake
4: Jackie,
3: had to be done.
4: You have really won the tickets.
5: Well done.
4: Well done. You're off to see Evanescence.
5: Awesome.
4: Congratulations.
3: Thanks,
4: it is
3: team.
0: Featuring the songs that defined a generation. 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Next up, we're going to speak to our Bingle business and we are going to perform what we've been working on for the last hour. It's coming up. Lou and Judge.

0: 2 to 4 for your early drive home. It is Lou and Jarch. It is time to revisit this.
1: Business Jingles.
2: Lou and Jarch, writing your business a jingle is just the beginning.
3: Ooh, I'm feeling a little bit nervous.
4: Oh, it's only my second ever bingle. You've got a few behind you.
3: Yeah, but not sort of being the lead singer or guitarist, of the bingle band.
4: And never in bins before. I don't think you've ever written a bin-based jingle.
3: Brian, we've got you back on the line from Clean Wheelie. How are you feeling? Are you confident in us?
5: I'm excited.
3: Okay, good.
4: Brian.
3: That's what we need to hear,
4: yes.
3: Brian.
4: That's belief right there.
3: Yep. So, Brian, I'm
5: 100%.
3: Clean
4: Thank you, Brian.
3: Wheelie, based in Mount Gambier. You clean the bins, you do it for homes, businesses, all that. You wanted something fun and upbeat.
4: Yeah.
3: I think we have delivered on that.
4: You're big on recycled water.
3: Yep.
4: We really wanted to focus on that. And just your can-do attitude. I thought we just wanted to capture that. I thought.
3: Yeah.
4: Yeah,
3: I think
5: awesome. I can't wait. We do enjoy what we do, even though it sounds dirty. There's a sense of achievement once you're finished, and it's good.
3: Yeah,
4: sense of community.
3: Like bit of grit and all, yes. Brian.
4: Yeah.
3: Well, I think there's only one thing to do.
4: Yeah, I'd probably lower that expectation from you, Brian. That's the first thing I'd do.
3: I think we've got to take it away.
4: Yeah, yeah. Chris. And then strap yourself in.
3: Yep.
4: Because you're about to hear your bingle.
3: Okay.
4: Are you ready?
5: Awesome. Yes.
3: Ooh.
5: Go for it.

0: Clean Wheelies on the scene, your bin cleaning specialist. What did you think, Brian?
1: Love it.
0: Yeah.
1: That is awesome. Yeah.
0: Now, Brian, that is yours to do with what you want. You can bin it. You can wheelie bin it.
1: Pardon the pun.
0: Or you can put it on Facebook, start your Instagram, whatever you want. It's up to you.
1: Luke, Dr. Chris Brown, thank you very much.
2: Where do you see it? Where do you see it playing out? Where will we hear that beautiful falsetto tone?
1: I'm not sure. I'll have to work on some plan, but I'm sure you'll hear it soon.
0: Great. All the media rollout.
2: All the channels, I'm thinking.
0: Yeah, surely.
1: Definitely.
2: Now, we're excited. It's a great business. We really want to support you, get behind you, and hopefully that will just really take the business to a whole new level.
0: I hope so.
1: Yeah. Thanks again, Brian. Really appreciate it.
0: Thanks, mate.
2: Wheelie, love your work, Brian.
3: Oh, there we go. It never ends.
0: See you, Brian.
3: 133353. We are playing You vs. Lou next. 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
5: In West Gosford, plenty of congestion along the Central Coast Highway at Mans Road. Empire Bay, bit of a struggle on Empire Bay Drive westbound past Woods Hill Road. And in Terrigal, Charles K Drive, very slow southbound towards Scenic Highway. The M1 tracking nicely, 45-minute run from Gosford to Hornsby. 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That's the latest traffic on the Central Coast, 107.7 Triple M.
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3: For your early drive home, it is Lou and Judge. Time for this. Playing for a double pass to go and see Jackass. Jackass invites you to relive the best and experience the last only in cinemas July 2. You're going head-to-head with Louisa. 10 questions. You beat her out. Is that the phrase?
2: Yeah.
3: I think.
25: And I've got my glasses on today, so you better watch out, Helen. I'm coming for you.
26: I've got my glasses on too. I don't know that it'll help.
2: Well, no, okay. Helen, it
25: me
2: will.
25: Me too, actually.
2: It will. You know the glow of the glasses are on? It's because someone's had a couple of losses this week.
25: I've won twice.
2: You've been toppled from your little ivory tower of you versus Lou.
25: Well, Helen, I'd like to see the movie, so I'll be putting my best foot forward.
26: Yeah. Okay.
2: Helen, how are you feeling? Are you on your lunch break at the moment?
26: I am on my lunch break.
2: Good on you.
25: What's for lunch?
26: You don't want to know.
2: Oh, maybe we...
26: Unhealthy food.
2: Yeah. No, we really want to know.
25: Get
2: now.
25: It, Helen.
2: Yeah.
25: We're having burgers here.
2: Yeah, we are.
26: Oh, we're having hot chips and gravy.
25: There you go.
2: Beautiful.
25: Nice, Helen.
2: You know what those would be good for, Helen? Going to see Jackass.
26: That's right. It'd be wonderful.
2: Perfect little lead-in.
25: Yeah. Okay.
2: Well, this is going to feel like Jackass, I reckon, because someone is going to take one hell of a fall right here. He's very good. This is why he's paid the big bucks. Great segue. So we're going to put 30 seconds on the clock, Helen. I'm not telling Lou because Lou's already heard it before. But 30 seconds on the clock, got to buzz in with the answer you believe it is, and then we'll see who comes out on top after these 10 questions. Are we ready?
25: Yes.
26: Yep.
2: All right, your time starts now. The Knight of Seven Kingdoms is a spin-off from which series?
25: Game of Thrones.
2: Correct. Which empire did gladiators originate in?
25: The Roman? What do you mean?
2: It is the Roman Empire. What country was Elon Musk born in?
25: Canada.
2: Nope.
25: Switzerland.
0: Great. America.
2: Nope. Helen, any thoughts?
25: China.
26: France.
2: Nope. There's a subtle accent there.
25: America.
2: Nope.
25: UK.
2: Nope.
25: Scotland, Ireland, England, Wales.
2: Nope.
25: I don't know.
2: Been through most of them. Nope. Think lions, think giraffe.
25: Africa. South Africa.
2: Oh, I don't know.
25: Yes.
2: I reckon if you say Africa, yes, you should immediately be withdrawn.
3: No, that's awful.
2: How many ounces are in a pound?
25: 100. 10.
26: 16.
2: Correct, oh. Helen. Which Roman numeral signifies 100?
26: C.
2: Correct. C. What does BMW stand for in English?
26: British Motor Works.
25: Nope. Big wagon. Big mean wagon.
2: No. It's a German car company.
25: Yeah, I know. What BMW is.
3: Like the beer cafe?
26: No idea.
2: Oh, yeah. Good tip.
25: No idea.
2: No. Okay. Bavarian Motor Works. The Hoodoo Gurus have announced a new tour. Who is their front man?
25: Gene Simmons.
2: I'd pay tickets to see
25: Paul McCartney.
2: Oh,
26: nope. Oh, dear, no.
2: No idea.
26: Don't know, but no.
2: Dave Faulkner, what do you add to your coffee to make it a mocha?
25: Chocolate.
2: Correct. What time the Socceroos playing tomorrow morning?
25: 3 a.m.
2: Nope.
25: 4 a.m.
26: 2 a.m. Oh.
25: Nope. 1 a.m.
26: 4 a.m.
2: Just keep on playing this.
25: 5.
2: It is 5 a.m. Who is Robert Irwin's sister?
25: Bindi.
26: Bindi.
2: It's Bindi Irwin. Oh,
26: bloody hell.
2: Well, yeah, bloody hell exactly, Helen. You nailed it there.
25: I think I pipped you there, Helen. 6-2. But the producer said it was terrible.
2: You should
25: see this. Have the tickets, Helen.
2: Oh, that's God. Very good.
26: Yeah. Yeah. Thanks, Lou.
25: That's all right. You have a great day. Enjoy your chips and gravy.
26: Thank you.
2: Well Bye. Done, Helen. Good stuff.
3: It's been 2 weeks with Dr. Chris Brown. Next up, we're going to put the two of you to the test and see just how well you've grown to know each other over this time.
25: Did we just become best friends? Yup.
3: Did we? Or is that about to be put to the test?
2: We'll find out next.
3: It's a little judge.
1: One, two, three. Take my hand and come with me because you look so fine.

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I said you look so fine that I really want to make you mine. 4, 5, 6. Come on and get your kicks. Now you don't.

0: 2-4 for your early drive home. It is Lou and Jarchi. And Chris Brown has been filling in for Jarchi for the last couple of weeks. But today, it all comes to an end.
1: Does a crashing halt or just a beautiful sail off into the sunset. I think the decision between what it is decided by what we're about to do now.
2: No, we're doing a quiz how well we know each other.
1: Yeah.
0: So this is all information the two of you have shared
2: over
0: the last fortnight.
1: Yeah.
2: Okay, I'm going to start.
0: Okay.
2: I grew up with a dog that made me fall in love with corgis. What was my childhood corgi called?
1: Oh, it had another kind of human name. It wasn't, no, Benji.
2: Sorry.
1: No.
2: It was Toby.
1: Toby?
2: Yeah.
1: Question for you, Lou. What is my dog's name?
2: Buzzy.
1: I mean, he was here.
2: Doesn't matter, still remembers.
0: And that's a point for Lou.
1: Okay, well done.
2: Okay. I grew up in New Zealand, but originally my family are from Italy. What part of Italy am I from?
1: Yes. Your family is from the north of Italy, around Venice.
2: Oh, well done.
0: Very good.
2: Okay, you're coming back from not remembering Toby.
1: I'm back. Okay, question for you. Before I decided to be a vet, I wanted to be something else. What was it?
2: I don't know. Was it like an actor or a dancer?
1: Have you seen me dance? It was not the path for me.
2: But biologist? Marine?
1: No. It's not sounding like she's going to get
2: doctor?
0: Nah. This is all...
1: I wanted to be a pilot.
2: Oh,
1: I did want to fly.
2: Yes. So you did want to be a bird.
1: I'm colourblind. Remember, it was the colourblind conversation.
2: Oh, yes. I forgot that. Didn't forget you were colourblind, though, because you were in blue today.
1: Well done.
2: Okay. I've told you about the teddy I sleep with every night in my bed. What toy is he? And bonus points if you know his name.
1: Oh, my God.
2: How dare you not remember this?
1: Oh, he's a chimpanzee. And like a little apey sort of.
2: Okay, what's his name?
1: Thing. George.
2: It's a koala and his name is Kevin.
0: Ape type thing.
1: Honestly, it's like reading a book. I just know everything about you, every detail.
0: Okay, so we're both one for one at this point.
1: I told you a story about my dad during the last 2 weeks, something he's known for.
2: Building the beak for the pelican.
1: Yeah, I'm going to give that to you. Well, he made a fiberglass, the world's first fiberglass beak for a pelican.
2: Yeah, I remember that one. Name one of my favourite smells.
1: Yeah, I remember this one easily. Petrol.
2: Well done.
3: And
1: wood.
2: Yep.
1: And matches, which was like...
2: Petrol was
1: an interesting combination, I thought. And that stayed with me because I was a little scared.
0: Sounds more like a court transcript, doesn't it?
2: Okay.
1: Lou, what's my favourite thing to do after work on a Tuesday?
2: Swimming. You go swimming with the lads.
0: Done
1: good.
0: It.
2: Yeah.
1: Well done.
2: I know. And I know exactly what pool it is.
1: Swimming with
2: you're always in your wallabies budgies.
1: Yeah, I see the fogged up window outside too. And your little face peering through.
2: Hello. I got absolutely rinsed for my cooking online. What meal was I cooking?
1: Steak.
2: Well done. Steak sandwich, but I'll give that to you.
1: Because you protested it. It's actually, it is harder than it sounds.
2: Yeah, it is.
1: And a lot of people disagree.
2: Mm-hmm. They do. It's a lot.
0: 3 apiece currently.
1: Name one of my favourite smells.
2: You liked petrol as well.
1: I think the petrol might have affected your memory.
2: Paint, no. Sandalwood, candles, vanilla.
1: No, it was me agreeing with yours.
2: I know what it is. Sorry. Oh. Dog's paws.
1: Oh.
2: Yeah.
1: Just snuck in.
2: Because I remember thinking that was weird. And then I thought you were a bit of a weirdo. Is this the last one?
0: Yeah, final one. Okay.
1: What is the score currently?
0: So we're sitting at 4 for Lulu. You've got 3, my friend.
1: Oh, I need this.
0: You okay. Do.
2: On day one, we shared our birthdays with each other. When is my birthday? There's no way you're getting that.
1: Okay, I'm going to have a go here because you said you're a Scorpio because I remember thinking star signs, not my thing, but why the star sign actually lodged with me. So I don't know when Scorpios are, but... Is it like November 20? Is it?
2: You got done. It.
0: Is
2: that's
0: that
3: incredible.
0: It?
2: You got
3: well,
2: it. Wow. Well done. So that means we tied. So we know each other pretty well. Oh, I've got one more.
1: I've still got one more.
0: Yeah.
1: Does this one decide it, maybe?
0: This one will decide.
1: Okay. Oh, actually, absolutely. Maybe not. I also shared my birthday, Lou.
0: Double points, Lou. You can take it with this.
2: I know it's in September.
1: Yeah. What is my birthday?
2: It's in September, isn't it?
1: To the exact day.
0: Here we go. This is for the win, Luke.
2: I've got 3 ideas in my head, 11th, 16th or 19th.
1: Oh, you got a 1 in 3 chance of maintaining a friendship beyond this 2 weeks.
2: Tell me if those 3 are on the right track.
1: You are in the ball game.
2: I'm in the realm.
1: Yeah.
2: The 18th.
1: It's the 11th
3: of September.
1: Chris, you win. Well done. Forever acquaintances, not quite friends, but...
2: It's been good.
1: It's been great.
2: It's been great.
1: It's not over yet.
3: We will come up and wrap up the show after this.
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5: In West Gosford, plenty of congestion on the Central Coast Highway at Manns Road, headed eastbound towards Gosford Centre. In Yatalunga, Avoca Drive crawling eastbound into Kingumba and Empire Bay Drive. Wyong, some pretty heavy queues coming down the Pacific Highway southbound into Tuggerah. VM1 tracking well. It's a 45-minute run from Gosford into Hornsby. 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That's the latest traffic on the Central Coast 107.7 Triple M.
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0: Here's Lou and Josh with Dr. Chris Brown. It's been a killer couple of weeks with you.
1: Oh, it's been a lot of fun. It'll be sad to see you go.
2: I've actually loved it.
1: Yeah.
2: And I've loved getting to know you both. You've obviously loved getting to know me.
1: We have.
2: Not quite as much.
1: No,
2: going by the quiz we just did, but it's...
1: I mean, one point.
2: It's meant a lot. No,
1: men don't care about their birthdays.
2: No, well...
1: Not as much. Like, I'd be disappointed if you didn't get mine. You probably didn't care as much.
2: No, not really.
1: Yeah,
2: no,
1: exactly.
2: I'm okay with it. But honestly, welcoming me into a just getting
1: don't
2: a little
1: cry.
2: Emotional.
1: Yeah.
2: Welcoming me into a show where, you know, you've got such an established connection and chemistry. I was worried, and it's been great. And
1: I've had a lot of fun too.
2: Felt the warm embrace of you. I mean, the hug on day one wasn't exactly like an embrace. It was
1: my strong
2: point.
1: On
2: technicality, but it's been lovely, guys, and I've absolutely loved it.
1: No,
2: so
1: I've
2: thank
1: had
2: you.
1: A really great time as well. And thank you so much for filling in Jarch's small shoes with your big shoes. It's been a lot of fun. It's been great getting to know you as well. I'm not going to get emotional.
2: No.
1: Got a couple of DMs, though, of people saying it's your last day.
2: Really?
1: They said, Jarch is great, but Brownie, please don't go.
2: Oh.
1: Someone said it must have been weird for Chris. He used to work with animals all the time, and then all of a sudden he's working with a child.
2: Children or animals, they often say be careful with both, right?
1: Exactly. Well, you've dealt with both. Chris is a lot more naughty than I thought. His sneaking into the casino yarn was all time.
2: Oh,
1: I thought that too. That really was eye-opening for me. I thought, I like you.
2: James Becker's lawyers have not been in touch, but I'm still waiting.
1: Still a few more days.
0: That's a wild story. You can catch that right now over on the Listener app, Lou and Jarch.
1: Very funny.
0: You can't go back to Hong Kong, essentially.
2: No, basically. Like Ben.
1: The last one. I feel like no one saw Lou and Chris Brown coming, but I must say it's delivered the goods. There you go.
2: That is beautiful.
1: Really nice.
2: Who needs Green Day, a slow motion sort of fade out, black and white outro when I've got a comment like that? That is absolutely lovely, and thank you.
1: We'll do one last hug before we go.
2: We should. Can we make it a good one?
1: We will, I promise.
2: Okay.
1: Thank you once again.
0: We'll do it now. This is our final.
2: Okay.
3: I'll help you.
2: There we go.
1: Time to say goodbye.
0: All right. Well, it's the wrong song. But that's
1: okay.
0: Thanks, Chris. We're out of here. We're back on Monday. We'll catch you then. Have a good weekend. Bye.
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6: Usual hotspots filling up this afternoon, including West Gosford on the Central Coast Highway, Manns Road, Erina on the entrance road approaching Terrigal Drive, Yatalunga, Avoca Drive is crawling eastbound into Kincumber and Empire Bay Drive, and Wyong, we have some heavy queues coming down the Pacific Highway southbound approaching Allison Road. 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That's the latest. Traffic on the Central Coast 107.7 Triple M.
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29: Hey, I'm Tessa Randello. Investigations are not over after a third person was charged in relation to the 2024 Adas Israel Synagogue fire. Fire tore through the place of worship around 4 a.m. on December 6, forcing worshippers to flee. Police say people have lied to them in the course of the investigation. AFL legend Tony Modra remains in a critical condition following a car crash. In a statement, his wife thanking first responders who saved his life. Virgin's extended the deadline for customers to fly with COVID credits until May of 2027, but they will still need to spend the money before June 30. Comes after the criticism from customers and some consumer advocates. The airline said it previously had $93 million in unclaimed flight credits. And early alarms set across the country to see the Socceroos take on the USA in the World Cup. Both sides are coming off a win in Game 1 with all 26 Aussie players available for selection.
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29: Round 16 kicks off tonight with the Knights and Dragons. Newcastle is set to rest Kalyn Ponga after Queensland's win in Origin 2. Tomorrow, the Dolphins aim for 7 victories in a row when they take on the Tigers. The Finns missing multiple star players thanks to Origin. But Max Plath has told us his side doesn't look like it needs a helping hand.
0: Oh, yeah, we've got such an excellent team at the moment, so much depth. And it's actually a credit to our club and how well they're set up at the moment to give all us players a great opportunity to play good footy.
1: Humans are social creatures and we need connection to feel good. Make sure to check in on your mates. A quick chat can change more than you think.
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3: Mostly cloudy for the rest of today on the Central Coast. Tonight down to 11 and tomorrow mostly sunny with a high of 20. Sunday, similar conditions. 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
10: He's chosen a love job over us.
31: How good is it?
10: Mate, it's disappointing.
31: Oh, I'm happy he's not here.
10: Why?
31: Get Em in here.
10: Nah.
31: She's better value.
10: I love Emma, but she's actually really annoying me right now. Look at the colour of that shirt she's wearing. It's maroon.
9: Do you know what? Emma. I genuinely thought about it. It's red.
10: It's maroon.
9: I genuinely thought about this before I put it on. This week, you have to be careful. In the week building up to Origin, the week afterwards, whenever they put our clothes out at night, I have to say, maroon.
10: I wanted to punch myself in the head. I didn't realise I wore a maroon hat on Wednesday.
31: I seen that.
10: Was bad luck, in the
31: Triple M clips.
10: Bad,
31: what were you doing that for?
10: I want to punch myself in the head
31: Why'd
10: right
31: you
10: now.
31: Do that?
10: Because I'm an idiot. What
31: it's not like
10: what
31: you.
10: A goose.
9: Yeah. At least you can put your hand up and acknowledge it.
10: Oh, yeah, I acknowledge it. The loss is on me, guys. Just like last year's game, too.
9: We will dive into Origin shortly, but you two are sticking around for the footy.
10: I'll be here all night.
9: Maroon will be back for that.
10: We are team players. We're not individuals like Anthony.
9: Well, you can give it to him from 7 p.m. You'll be on
10: we'll
9: air.
10: We'll give it to him from 4 p.m. Don't you worry.
9: Let's do that. He might be listening.
10: I hope he is.
9: Might
10: the silver
9: concerned.
10: Badger.
31: The silver badger.
9: Anyway, there's lots to get through. We're going to talk about Origin.
10: Yes.
9: We're going to preview a big weekend
10: Origin.
9: Of footy. We're going to chat Socceroos as well.
10: Ooh.
9: So
10: yes. Are you on the bandwagon? I am dead set on the bandwagon.
31: Oh, how
10: good is it?
31: Oh, it's the best.
10: Ilan Kunda scores a goal.
9: Did you hear Jimmy Graham blowing up about Australians enjoying football this time of year?
10: When Jimmy talks, I can't understand, so I just don't know what he's saying.
31: What was he blowing up about?
9: Well, he's saying that we're all bandwagon supporters.
31: Yeah, we are.
9: But what's wrong with that?
31: Well, we support all of our national teams.
10: Sorry, I support my country.
9: Sorry, Jimmy.
10: Sorry,
9: so we're going to get stuck into Jimmy and Anthony Maroon all afternoon long here on the Rush Hour Footy Fridays with Emma Lawrence, Woodsy and Luke Keary.

0: Welcome back to the Rush Hour Footy Fridays with Emma Lawrence, Woodsy and Luke Keary. Now that we've had a couple of nights to reflect on that loss for New South Wales down at the MCG, and with the world of media these days, there's so many shows and podcasts and everyone's had an opinion on what went wrong for New South Wales. We could go on for hours, but if you had to sum it up if I gave you a minute each, what went wrong for the Blues and how do we fix it?
1: Well, before that, I just want to, because we know how passionate you are being an ex New South Wales player and how much you honestly invest in it. How did you feel, like, watching the second? Because I didn't see it coming.
2: I felt like my missus broke up with me. Oh, I was rattled, mate. Like, I was sitting there, my son's trying to talk. I was, mate, piss off. Like, I didn't want to talk to no one.
1: You played in a lot of Origin series, right?
2: Yeah.
1: 12-8, it's on. How does that happen?
2: But
1: in
2: at halftime, and you watch it right, Munster goes off. So you've got Max Plouffe defending
1: pre-halftime.
2: Yeah, pre-halftime. Munster goes off with HIA.
1: Yep.
2: You've got Plouffe left edge, right? I thought that was the perfect time to bring Appy Coruscant in, because what it is, right? I look at Harry Grant. Sam Walker, when he plays for Queensland and Cameron Munster, he's a dead set genius, because the biggest thing is, like, as a middle defender, your first threat is the hooker. You can't worry about what's outside until Harry Grant does what he does, because he can show and go, he can run, he can pass. He's a dead set genius. And that takes so much pressure off Munster and Grant. At the moment, we're not getting that. Like, Robson, he's tough the bugger.
1: Toiler.
2: He's a toiler, but when you get Brayley out there or Appy Coruscant, like, Appy is so scary to defend. He can fake one way but then pass straight away. He's got the deception that can really fool the markers. And then that puts pressure on your A, B, and C defender, which is the first three defenders near the play the ball. And then they got to make a decision. Mate, Nathan Cleary was dead. I've never seen Nathan Cleary defend like that.
1: Yeah, it's bizarre.
2: And it was like, whoa, what's happening here? Like, they didn't even have a strip for numbers, but he was just jamming.
1: He's the best defensive half.
2: He's the best player
1: for me. Like, him and Dylan Brown are the two. They don't miss tackles. They're always in the system.
2: Even, like, the inside shoulder from dummy half, like on Harry Grant. Like, you never see Nathan Cleary come up with that play. But leading into halftime, it felt to me that Queensland were running out of juice. That's what I thought it was.
1: Hey, hang on. What is that? Why do you think, like, why does that happen?
2: I don't know, because it hasn't happened in the other couple of games, because we've come home strong in the second half. That's where New South Wales have done their best work. Like, they've only leaked 8 points in the last three games.
1: And why do you think a player like Nathan, who's arguably the best player?
2: It's got to be the trust in the men outside of him. Like, you know, you look at players, what they do week in, week out at their club. They're guys that they've played with. They know what they're going to do. Like, he's got Alamotti outside him. You know, he's got the likes of Liam Martin, who protects him, and he knows where he's going to be at all times. When you go into these camps, like, Staggs was up and in or up and out.
1: Yeah, okay.
2: You see, Toto doesn't know where to go.
1: On the other hand, I'll argue then, the Hammer plays, he's playing in the centres for Queen. He's not a centre.
0: Yeah.
1: He's not a centre. So, like, yes, you can argue that players are at that. I don't think that's an excuse at all.
2: We're doing the defensive reads that they're coming up. They're making an easy decision for Queensland. Like, he's jamming in, which creates a 3-on-2 overlap on the outside. And then that's what Ponga's is licking his lips going to that edge.
1: They knew that was the edge.
2: That was it. Mate, you could just see they'll go on the post and they'll come back short side. They'll go on the post and they'll come back short side.
1: Very interesting that he put Dylan Lucas there too.
2: Mm. Like, he's a left side player.
0: That was one of the most controversial calls.
2: Can we throw the line out to our listeners?
1: I think you spoke about this and said there's no way Dylan plays on the right. They'll put him on the and Hudson will go to the right, which he did for Australia.
2: 100%.
1: I'm
2: sick of talking about it. Can we throw the line?
0: I think we should do that. So how do we fix, or how do New South Wales fix the mess that they are in?
2: How do we fix it? What changes do we need to make?
0: There's been lots that have been thrown up, whether it's, you know, a Latrell, the back rowers.
1: What did my man Braith say this morning? Did he have any any ideas?
2: He's got a lot of things on his chest that he had to say. Who should be the coach? How did the coach become the coach? What players? 12 changes?
1: So, just want to throw something. Tunisia sacked their coach after one game in the World Cup.
2: What are you saying, Mr. Coach Killer?
0: Did they really?
1: That's
0: outstanding.
1: That's unbelievable.
2: I swear, for people out there, we do a show on Monday nights with Luke Keary, and he's already caught for two coaches to be wrist-holed. You know what? He was correct.
0: Wow. Luke Keary knows everything. We want to hear what you have to say, whether it's about the coaching staff, the players, but how do they fix the mess for Game 3? Call us now on 133353. That is 133353.

0: Welcome back to the Rush Hour Footy Fridays with Emma Lawrence Woodsy and Luke Keary. Wow, the Lions have gone off. We put it out there to all the fans. What do you think New South Wales need to do to bring it home in the decider? And first off, we have Dave from DY.
1: Big Dave-o.
0: What do you reckon we should do?
2: I don't think it'll happen, but I think what we do is sack Daly mid-series.
3: Oh, wow.
2: Keary nailed it last night. There's no belief. There's no motivation. Changing the team won't do anything. And you know who we bring in?
1: Who do we bring
2: Gus
1: in?
2: Gus Gould.
1: Oh.
2: Gus Gould.
1: Wow.
2: Come in for one game. He will bring this state together. He will bring the team together and we'll go up to Suncorp and deliver.
3: Well, Em, you work with Gus on Channel 9. Would he do that?
0: We ask him often and he says absolutely not. There's nothing else he would rather not do in the whole wide world.
1: He knows what the Origin Arena can do to you. It's tough, but
3: he got out on top. Big
1: Gus. It's a fair suggestion there from Dave. Who we got? Big Dazza. Big Darren. What's happening, big fella?
4: Hey, the Woodsy, mate.
1: How you going? How you going to fix it for us?
4: Mate, I think we need to lead look at Queensland. We need to pick Origin players, not disregarding NRL form. Just because Nathan Cleary's the best halfback in the NRL doesn't mean he's the best Origin halfback.
1: So you,
0: who would you pick?
4: Do it all the time.
1: So what would be your solution there, Daz?
4: Mitchell Moses to run the team, and Ethan Strange at number 6, and that's your halves moving forward until Isaiah Katoa comes through.
1: Wow.
4: Him and Strange will be the future of New South Wales halves.
1: Jesus.
0: That's a valid point, but, I mean, Nathan Cleary is regarded as the best player in the game right now by a fair stretch.
3: 0-3 in deciders, Nathan.
1: So you call him Owen?
3: No, I'm just saying he's 0-3. Cam Munster, 4-0.
1: 4-0.
3: It sets up perfect for Nathan.
0: I know the halfback runs a team.
3: Mitchell's
0: but
3: 1-0.
0: It's 1-0. Just one player.
3: Daly 0-4.
1: Oh, jeez.
0: No, I'm not. Love you for your suggestion, but that's a bit harsh on Nathan. Anyway, who we got? John, what do you think we need to change?
5: Myself, personally, I think our coaching staff's got to go. Go down the local pub and grab any punter who'll give you probably better coaching skills than what Laurie Daly's got.
1: Fair dinkum. Jeez, giving it off the back fence here, Johnny. What do you want to see from Loz? Like, what does he need to do as a head coach?
5: You pick the team to play, not to sit on the bench.
1: Oh, so you're not happy with the interchange situation?
5: No. He had some of the best talent made for the game sitting on the bench looking on all game.
1: Is that referring to Appy Korosau and Ethan Strange?
5: Appy Korosau, Ethan Strange.
1: You make a valid point. I was surprised they didn't get Appy Korosau in that first half 10 minutes ago, I reckon.
3: Yeah, I thought that same as you, Woods. Yeah, that 30-minute mark would have been...
1: I know. Lines have lit up. We've got Big Mick as well. Mick, how are you, champion?
6: Yeah, good, mate, good.
1: How do we fix this mess, brother?
6: Mate, I'm with everyone else. I mean, you got to have mongrel in your leadership, to have mongrel in your team. But I just reckon we're just so slow. It's like we've just come out of a nursing home. Our line speed, our play the ball speed, we are absolutely in concrete boots the whole time. And you're right. Yeah, I know we couldn't have Brayley because of his injury, and I'm a Sharks supporter, so that's disappointing. But the way he plays is quick. It's off the ground when he passes. Appy Korosau does the same thing. Quick, straight off the ground, thinks quick-witted, the little darts. We've got none of that. We were just sitting there. We're pedestrians. It's Queensland. Even though we came out in the fight at the beginning, we had line speed, we had attack, we had a bit of mongrel. But then once the edge of the game goes off, so do we. And Queensland just sit and wait. We'll go, right, oh, there's stuff, let's get into it. And away they go.
3: Can we turn it around, Mick?
6: Oh, I don't think so, because we just don't have it. We don't have it. We'll go to game 3.
1: Wow.
6: We'll show a bit of spark.
1: Can I say, are you from New South Wales, Mick?
6: Yeah, I am.
1: What's wrong with your mentality, brother? Where's the mindset? Where's the hope and belief?
6: It's called fact and reality.
1: Oh, brother.
3: I live in reality.
1: You're living in La La Land, brother. We are a dead set chance.
0: Okay, Luke, do you genuinely think New South Wales will win the decider?
3: You can't say that. Like I said it last night, there needs to be a shift, and not in the team. There's got to be a shift in the environment and the belief, and that comes from the leadership. Like, it's not about the players. Mm.
1: You know,
3: everyone's going to debate the players over the next three. It's not about... I can guarantee you right now, it doesn't matter who you bring in there. It's about the environment when you're in there. Woodsy, you know this better. Yep. You've been in...
1: And this is going to test them too, because this is where it comes down. There's going to be a lot of pressure in this New South Wales camp leading into game 3. They've been poor all series, so it's going to be a... Yes, it's a big one. Everything's on the line here.
0: Well, for the next 3 weeks, we will debate all of those questions over and over again. So thank you, everyone, for your calls. Stay with us. There's still plenty more coming up here on the Rush Hour Footy Fridays with Woodsy and Luke Keary.
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9: Plenty of congestion and carry-on along the Central Coast Highway with traffic coming off the M1 eastbound at Woi Woi Road, Yatalunga, Avoca Drive, crawling eastbound into Kincumber and Empire Bay Drive, Terrigal, Charles K Drive also very slow southbound towards Scenic Highway, and Wyong, we've got some heavy queues coming down the Pacific Highway southbound at Allison Road. M1 tracking nicely, 45-minute run from Gosford into Hornsby. Looking for a great deal? Fantastic Furniture's biggest end of financial year sale is on now, with selected sofas, beds, dining, kids and more at 40% off. T's and C's apply. That's the latest traffic on the Central Coast 107.7 Triple M.
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0: 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For 100 years, they've driven innovation in lubricants for cars, bikes, trucks and industry. 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Gents, let's dive into some of the footy this weekend. A big game tomorrow night, the Doggies and the Seagulls. And one of the big talking points out of this one, Tom Trbojevic back from a hamstring injury after 7 games out, which, look, Manly traditionally have struggled without him, which is not the case at the moment. But, yes, it's a big in for Manly, but also them with the question marks about, ooh, does he sneak into that Origin side for Game 3.
1: Yeah, that's probably the storyline for Manly. Like, it's all about Turbo, right? But the other side's the one for me.
2: What's that?
1: The Dog. Like, this is it for them. Yeah. This is a must win. Like, they just snuck past Parramatta a couple of weeks ago. This is it. They've had the bye. They're refreshed. Stephen Crichton didn't play Origin. Jacob Carraz got pulled out. Like, kind of the chips have to be... They're pushed in now for the Dogs.
2: And a lot of the teams are on 20 points now, you know, 18. They're on 14. Like, them and Melbourne.
1: And that chasing pattern. And there's a lot of teams chasing there, too.
2: They are. And you look at Manly, like, Olakau'atu's going to come back, and he's going to be fired up. You know, Tommy Turbo is just a massive in for them, isn't he? And Manly coming third.
1: Like, unbelievable. I had them for the spoon.
2: They could not fire a shot.
1: I thought it's an unbelievable turnaround.
0: It proves what you said earlier in relation to Origin. Like, it's not always about the players. No. It's about the environment.
1: They made no changes, right? Was there any personnel changes through that period?
2: Brendan Wakeham starting. no disrespect, but Brendan Wakeham starting.
0: Yeah.
2: That's the only change. Like, it just shows you, when you've got a coach that you love and you're happy to play for, and the environment changes, like Kez said, everyone's upbeat. Jake Trbojevic was getting pizzled from pillar to post. He's come back out. He is re-signed. He's going around
1: just
2: again.
1: Just been made co-captain.
2: Co-captain as well. They've made a big decision. They've shown faith in him. And look at the results they're getting on the field. The team, it's like they've all galvanised together. Like, unbelievable. But you're right, Kez. Like, we've been saying the Bulldogs, is this the last week? This is fair dinkum the last week.
1: It definitely is. Do you, looking at this Manly side, like, can they actually be there at the tippy end?
2: They need to be in the four, but they need to continue winning. Tolu and...
1: Could you see him doing it, but, like, is there a...
2: I can see them obviously being the top four. They need to have a great, great, great day, and Penrith need to be off just that little bit.
1: Yeah, I just look at Fogarty, Brooks, like Tommy and Wakeham, right, and I go, are you going to go to New Zealand? Can you beat the Roosters at home?
2: Dolphins.
1: I don't know if that spine is a premiership.
2: But you know, the thing with them is they'll back themselves. And they've shown us that recently. Like, I know Roosters did beat Manly, but they beat them when Seibold was coach. It's a different ball game now. They're a side. Their forwards are running harder.
1: I think Olakau'atu had 3 runs that night against the Roosters. Honestly.
2: And then the next week he had 12 at half-time.
1: 20. Yeah, 20. 20 for 250.
2: They beat the Dolphins by 50.
0: And just before we go then to a break, Doggies, if Crystal Ball, they play finals or not?
1: No, see this red pen, Emma?
2: We've been circling this red pen for a long time. Middle.
0: So they're gone. The Doggies, we've got lots of Doggies listeners.
2: Doggies fans, they're frustrated because they've got a very similar roster to last year. But
1: mate, Gus has said it publicly, like, they've just got it wrong a bit. Yeah. The game went to a level where they didn't see, I don't know, a lot of coaches didn't see where it was going, but the game went somewhere where they hadn't prepared for, and they had a little reset button. It's not. I don't think it's the end of the world for them. I think they've still got a great roster that will be competitive. But
2: in saying that, Kez, the other top four sides got it wrong as well. Like, all the top four sides from last year aren't in the eight now.
1: Yeah, true.
2: So the rules have hurt all those sides.
0: They have. The Broncos and the Raiders are likely going to miss the eight. We've got still so much to talk about with the weekend ahead in the NRL. We're also going to talk the Socceroos coming up here on the Rush Hour Footy Fridays with Woodsy and Luke Keary.

0: Welcome back to Rush Hour Footy Fridays. Don't forget the Socceroos are preparing for a huge FIFA World Cup showdown tomorrow morning. They take on the United States in front of a passionate home crowd in Seattle. To get the latest from the tournament and preview that very crucial clash, we are joined by Seven's correspondent Rob Scott, who is live in Seattle. Rob, thanks for joining us. Tell us, what's the atmosphere and the build-up like there ahead of that huge clash tomorrow morning?
1: Guys, the streets of Seattle have turned green and gold. I've been walking through downtown, around the stadium as well, and on every street corner, there's an Aussie there proudly wearing the Socceroos colours. Everyone is pumped, they're amped, they're super excited, ready to make history tomorrow in that amazing stadium here. It's going to be an absolutely electric atmosphere. And I've been to the only Aussie-themed bar out here, so commiseration or celebration, that's the place that everyone's flocking to tomorrow after the game. It's going to be great.
2: You said Popovich, he's a man of few words. I want to go to a peanut that's a man of many words, Mike Grella. Like, what's this bloke's problem with Australia at the moment?
1: I know.
2: Fair income.
1: I sort of wonder, is he just trying to make a name for himself, get a few hits on his social media or what? But he has doubled down, hasn't he? Ever since the draw was announced last year and America drew us in Group D, and he described that game as a layup for the USA team, he has not backed down one iota. He's basically said, we're a team of nobodies. And we've got no hope of doing anything, and tomorrow is a walk-up start for the Americans. And that has lit a fire, especially under the Aussie fans here. I've been asking people about this bloke. No one likes him. Everyone wants to beat the Americans tomorrow.
2: Mate,
1: just to put it up, that bloke.
2: Well said, Rob. But like, he's talking about where nobody's. The bloke didn't even play one game for USA. Yeah. Played one game for Leeds. Fair income.
3: Who is he?
1: Well, that's right. He played sort of second tier football in the UK and in Europe. Didn't play much at all for the US national team. But he is a soccer commentator on CBS here, one of the big networks. And so he's got a voice and he's certainly using it. But you ask the Americans and none of them from the American team, that is, none of them have backed up this bloke. They've all taken the opposite approach. Even today, the coach today saying that we are a good team, we have a great coach, the Socceroos are a good organisation and we need to respect them. That coming from a bloke who's coached some top-tier sides in the English Premier League. I think we'd take his word over Grilla any day.
3: Wow, they've put it in reverse, the old Yanks. Mate, just on the team, obviously Popovich, he made a few huge decisions before that first game, captain, vice-captain on the bench. Are there any changes for tomorrow?
1: Well, he hasn't said anything. You know, the thing with Popovich, not only does he not tell the world what he's thinking, he doesn't tell the team either. So they're all in the dark until, you know, that team list goes out tomorrow at some stage. But he is a man who isn't afraid to make some tough, bold calls. So very likely we'll see some changes because the Turkey game and this game are going to be completely different. Popovich in that press conference was sort of saying that the Turkish side, while they're a good side, they play more like a European team, and that's not how America plays. America, very athletic, very powerful, very attacking. So I think it's likely we're going to see some changes. What those changes are, anyone's guess at this stage.
2: And Rob, you said obviously they're attacking.

0: in game one, obviously against the Turkey Yay. Does that sort of open the game up a bit more for him?
1: Look, it does. The problem is the Americans have studied the game that we played against Turkey. They know that we are solid at that back line. So no doubt they have got some tactics, game plan to try and, you know, get around that. But we, the Socceroos, have to be good on the counter-attack. If our back line stands up as well as they did against Turkey and they pump it forward, Irinkunda and the rest of that forward line have to be ready to pounce and take it up to the American goal quick, smart, because they'll come back with a vengeance as well.
2: Rob, just Christian Pulisic, he's had the injury. Will he turn out for America tomorrow?
1: Yep. Well, that was one of the key questions all week, really, for the Americans and, again, for the coach at his conference today. And he was saying, you know, look, he has been training away from the main group all week, but he has been out there. And so no decision has been made on him yet. He's going to have his final meeting with his medical staff. It was either going to happen late today or tomorrow. So we don't know where he stands at this stage. But look, if he plays tomorrow, he's a danger man. So better for us if he doesn't play.
0: Very well said, Rob. Thanks for taking your time out to join the Rush Hour this afternoon, brother. All the best and go the Socceroos.
1: Go to the Socceroos. Thanks, guys.
0: Thanks, on Rob. Your brother.
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5: Afternoon Coasties in Bar Point. We've got a multi-vehicle crash on the M1 northbound near the Pacific Highway. Carry on, plenty of congestion on the Central Coast Highway with traffic coming off the M1 eastbound at Woi Woi Road. Also in West Gosford at Mans Road. In Wyong, heavy queues coming down the Pacific Highway southbound into Tuggerah. And in Terrigal Drive quite slow eastbound towards Ocean View Drive. 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Hurry, clearance ends tomorrow. That's the latest traffic on the Central Coast 107.7 Triple M.
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0: Welcome back to the Rush Hour Footy Fridays with Woodsy and Luke Keary. Anthony Maroon, not here this afternoon, but he will be back for the game you're calling later
1: will he
0: this
1: be
0: evening.
1: Back?
0: Well,
1: will
0: allegedly.
2: He may not turn. Yeah, I mean, you might be on.
0: Allegedly. So he'll be back. Nah. He'll be back. But we have a huge weekend of footy coming up. So we already spoke about the Doggies and the Seagulls, but the other Saturday matches, the Tigers and the Dolphins. This one's fascinating. The Tigers fresh off that emotional win at Leichhardt, the last ever one at Leichhardt. Appy Coruscant is coming back in after not
1: he's
0: getting
1: fresh.
0: On in State of Origin.
1: He shouldn't but he's fresh.
0: He's fresh. Adam Dewey's on hold for another week.
1: Oh, so he's been ruled out, Adam
0: yes.
1: Dewey.
2: Isaiah Katoa out.
0: Isaiah Katoa is out.
1: What's happened to Katoa?
2: Knee injury. That knee at the back in the Roos game. Went off the field for the last 10 minutes. Christian Wolf just said he's not quite ready this week.
1: Okay.
2: That's a massive out. Schneider will come in.
1: He's been good, Schneider. Schneider's been
2: awesome for him. He filled in during the Origin period. Nikareem, I love Nick. Trey Fuller will be at the back.
0: And the latest news, actually, the Queenslanders are not backing up. So Max Plath, Flegler, the Hammer, and Selwyn Cobbo will not back up.
1: Fini Fuiaki
0: is on the six-man bench, yeah.
1: But they've still got some great depth. Like, they've still got Herbie Farmworth, Jack Bostock in there, Jermaine Asako, Nafahu. Mate, they've got some good players. Their depth is unbelievable.
2: Without all of those players, they had Isaiah Lusser. They absolutely dished the Roosters up.
1: Mate.
2: And it wasn't a bad Roosters team. Like, it's not, you know what I mean? So the Tigers are coming off that win, Woodsy. Like, you'd know how emotional that would have been for him. And it wasn't a great win. Let's be honest. It wasn't a great win. 30 points.
1: It was the Titans, but they got the win, mate.
2: 100%.
1: Last year they lost that. So
0: the last 10 years they lost that. They're a different, like, they're more resilient this year.
1: Correct, but they needed that. And
2: excuse
1: me.
0: Tigers fan.
2: They're more resilient this year.
0: They are. They haven't made the final since 2011.
2: They haven't made it this year either.
0: No, but do you agree they are better?
1: They're better than
2: last
1: year.
2: They're better?
0: Yeah.
1: Yeah.
2: We'll save the resilient word, the R word.
1: You've got to remember, old mate here. He was the one that ignited Jerome Luai. So hopefully, you know, Jerome's listening right now, can have another Dalian point game, man of the match. But look, honestly, they need to bottle that emotion because you said, like you said, Kez, like that was a massive high. You've seen all the fans get around the game at the end of it last week. The players were clapping the crowd. Now they're going to the other spiritual home, Campbelltown. They need to have a really good performance because the Tigers fans, they've been getting out there, they've been selling it out, and they come up against a probably not a second-rate Dolphins. They've still got a great side, a great forward
2: pack.
1: But they've got to win this game, and Dolphins need to win it too to stay in the four.
2: Yeah, well, the Dolphins, they're red hot. That Christian Wolf, he knows what he's got now.
1: Hasn't he done a good job?
2: We'll rest, like, they're resting these boys for the back end now. Yeah. All eyes are on the top four.
1: Yep.
2: The Tigers just need a win. They need a win this month. They had a really bad previous month.
1: It's a danger game for the Dolphins, this one. I'll give Tigers a red hot chance in this.
2: Well, when you decide to rest those players, you're not conceding, but you're basically saying it's not a must win for them.
1: And Appy's massive for them.
0: Yeah.
2: Huge.
0: The other game is Titans and Panthers. So, doesn't look like there's official word yet on whether...
2: No, there is. Cleary, Yo, Toto won't play.
0: They definitely won't play.
2: Rick, our man, Big Rick.
0: Broke that earlier, did he?
2: The big doctor's broken it.
0: So...
1: Titans just fitting and they can't lose a game, can't they? If there's one side to lose a game, try and knock the ball back and then Jerome Luai scores, like, come on. Fair dinkum.
0: Well, look.
2: Mate, Maroon's not here today. Can we leave the Titans alone?
1: He's in the car listening. He'd be proud of me right now.
2: He'd be
0: first
2: so happy.
0: First year under
2: Hannay.
0: They're still young.
1: If there's one team that's just making up the numbers, it's the Gold Coast Titans. Fair dinkum.
2: They were okay last. Like, Kinney had an outstanding ten minutes, but that was about
1: it. If Kinney played for an extra three more minutes, they'd probably win that game.
2: I agree. And Penrith are in the same. Like, Penrith are just absolutely cruising along. Origin boys rested now. This is just a little taper period for him.
0: So we have that one as well on the listener app. I'll be doing that with Jimmy Graham. So a big weekend across the Triple M network. It's only Jimmy. There's no one else. Maybe he requested that. Anyway, stay with us.
1: Wow.
0: No, maybe. I'm going to get in trouble. Stay with us here on Rush Hour Footy Fridays.
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5: Good afternoon. In Bar Point, a multi-vehicle crash on the M1 northbound just near the Pacific Highway causing delays all the way back to Brooklyn this afternoon. In Wyong, still seeing heavy queues coming down the Pacific Highway southbound into Tuggera. In Erina, quite slow on Terrigal Drive eastbound towards Ocean View Drive. And the M1 southbound still looking good. It's a 25-minute run from Carrion into Cowan. 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That's the latest traffic on the Central Coast 107.7 Triple M.
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28: Hey, I'm Jess Arandello. Excitement is building across the country ahead of the Socceroos' World Cup clash with the US. There will be some early alarms for Aussies, with watching venues expected to fill up after our win over Turkey 2-0. To other news now, a third person has been charged in relation to the Adas Israel Synagogue in Melbourne on December 6 in 2024. Worshippers had to flee as the blaze tore through the place of worship. A suspected case of bird flu has been detected in Western Australia. It's been found after an investigation into the death of a migration bird, with the exact strain still under investigation. The risk of the virus spreading to humans is very rare. And if you've got a COVID flight credit with Virgin, you will still need to book it by June 30. But the airline has extended the deadline for when customers can fly to May 2027, following some backlash from customers and consumer groups. Previously, the airline said it had $93 million in unclaimed credits.
29: Research shows that regularly eating ultra-processed foods can increase your risk of developing type 2 diabetes by 53%. Search Diabetes Australia for more about the nation's fastest-growing chronic condition.
28: The Knights will be without star fullback Kalyn Ponga tonight when they clashed with the Dragons following a taxing Origin Game 2 win, with Fletcher Hunt coming into the number 18 jersey, while Bradman Best is set to return from a hamstring injury. And there are reports that New Zealand has surged ahead of another Queensland team in the race for a 20th NRL side. News Corp says the ARL Commission has a strong appetite for another team in New Zealand as it starts to look at a new broadcast deal.
30: Arrive alive. Drive to the conditions. 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And keep your phone out of sight.
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32: Mostly cloudy for the rest of today on the Central Coast. Tonight down to 11 and tomorrow mostly sunny with a high of 20. Sunday, similar conditions. 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
0: Yes, welcome back to the Rush Hour Footy Fridays with Emma Lawrence, Aaron Woods and Luke Keary. So Anthony Maroon, unfortunately, is, what'd you say? He had another gig.
1: Yeah, he chose a certain gig over us.
2: That's it. Are How we do aware? You just choose a certain gig?
1: Because I had a certain individual with him that was a big name that he brushed us for.
2: I love that.
0: Is it confidential?
1: One, Matty Johns.
2: One of the greats.
1: Disappointing, Maroon.
2: Did you get down to Melbourne?
1: I was down in Melbourne. Yeah, I was down there.
2: Good?
1: As in?
2: Did you enjoy, like, good time?
1: Great time down in Melbourne. Good city. And you enjoy it?
2: Oh, I love this.
0: Were you down there as well? Yeah.
2: Well, I haven't really watched one. Like,
1: I had a couple of gigs, mate. It's a great time of year, this Origin time.
2: 91 there. It was unbelievable.
1: Unbelievable, bro.
2: Like, it was just, they just do everything well down there, like the sporting stuff.
1: What did you think about watching the game from that far back?
2: Well, I was in a corporate suite, so.
1: Were you watching?
2: You know what? I was worried because they got the NFL down there, and I was thinking, it's too big. But actually, where I was like, this is, it's good.
0: I think you do sometimes feel far away.
1: Yeah.
0: But I've only done games where I've sat sideline, so maybe it's not quite the same. But you don't feel on top. That.
2: Well, we
0: no, I'm just saying, it's hard. You're getting rained on, freezing cold on
2: the sideline. We played at the SCG for 2 or 3 years. You couldn't hear peep.
1: And the cricket pitch, like, you'd run in the middle and it's like you're on ice skates. Oh, it was so hard, mate. I'll never forget one day I played against Brett Morris there and he was laughing. Like, he had us on. I was trying to chase him from Mark and he just slid straight past him.
2: Oh, BMOS.
1: BMOS, what a gun.
0: You two have been outstanding as always. We've got through a lot of ground.
1: We have.
0: Lots of Origin chat, but there's still lots more to talk about. We're going to talk about the Roosters and the Sharkies soon.
1: Oh, yeah.
0: Dead Set or Dreaming with Luke Keary this week. That's all coming up on the Rush Hour Footy Fridays with Woody and Luke Keary.

0: Welcome back to the Rush Hour Footy Fridays with Woodsy and Luke Keary. Huge weekend of footy coming up. Let's talk about your Roosters, Luke, up against the Sharkies, who have they've been in fine form.
1: They have. They've turned it around. Mm. Like, they've been inconsistent. They were poor to start the season. And then, like, Nico hasn't been there, but I thought Trindle stepped up. And then four in a row now, I think. And New Zealand win is big.
2: Yeah. That's huge.
1: I know it's during Origin period, but to go over there, we've seen how good they are. Like a huge win, but this is another big test for them. They lost to the Chooks over in Perth earlier in the year. They were really bad.
2: They were 20-0 in that game,
1: They were
2: too.
1: Really bad.
2: Yes. That sort of ignited the Roosters that game.
1: You know what? They're very similar teams.
2: Well, the coach
1: in terms of where they are.
2: Yeah, but
1: they're like, they play a similar style of footy.
2: Yeah.
1: I'm guessing the Roosters boys are all backing up. Robbo backed them up after Melbourne. This is 5 days after.
2: You've got to let Teddy have a week off. Like, he's getting older now. Like, I just agree. Give him a break. Yeah, he looked a little bit tired, you know, in those weeks in between Origin 1 and 2. Just let him freshen up. You know what you're going to get from Ted. Just freshen him up.
0: So 5 days, and I would naturally think, oh, okay, that's plenty of time. Is it almost worse when you've got that little bit? Would you almost rather go, like, a Friday night?
2: I'd rather play Friday, 2 days after, boom, you get over and done. Saturday was the worst. Saturday was the pits. Like, that's when you're at your complete soreness.
1: Yeah, I didn't do it, but. That sounds bizarre. 2 days after.
2: You still got a bit of adrenaline, like you're still going, you know, like it's when, you know, the sleep hits you, everything hits you, the few beers you have after the game. Well, the players probably don't drink anymore after games.
1: I would rest Teddy, but like you don't know how he's feeling on this. And Teddy's the type.
2: Maybe even Lindsay Collins, like he had a great game. Like his collision in the middle, at least you probably put him off the
1: bench.
2: Probably
1: limited minutes. Yep. They've got guys there. This is the other issue. Like the Roosters are in a great spot, but they have to win.
2: Yeah.
1: But the Dolphins have gone, the Warriors, they don't want to lose touch with that. They need, like we spoke about last week, they need top two.
2: Yeah.
1: If you have the Warriors and Penrith top two, you're going to New Zealand or to Combank, and then you have to go to the other one if you lose.
2: And that's neither of what you want to do. Like, you know, no way in the world. Imagine playing New Zealand in New Zealand.
1: Oh, and then Penrith in Penrith.
0: So,
1: just to get to the grand final. Then you probably have to play New Zealand again.
0: So are you tipping your Roosters? Oh, yes, obviously. Who are you
2: Sharkies.
0: Tipping?
1: Hey, Woodsy, Sharky's better without Nico.
0: Ooh.
2: I think Sharky's play better when Braden is in control. I think Braden should be the 7, Nico's the 6. And I think they can work really well together.
1: Yeah. 11 from 12. Yeah, it's bizarre.
2: Crazy.
1: It's a bizarre start. I think the Chookies at home.
0: All right, it's time to play the Rush Hour's Dead Set or Dreaming. So Luke's going to tell us a story from his NRL days, and it might be true or it might not be true. So listeners, he's going to tell you a story, and you have to tell us.
1: I haven't even told. I tell Woodsy everything. I haven't.
0: You've got to save it,
1: This has been
0: though.
1: In the making for 2 weeks.
2: Oh, beautiful.
0: So it's a good one.
1: It's still happening.
0: It's
1: still
0: a good one. So the listeners need to call up. So if you want to play, call 1-333-53 right now. That's 1-333-53. And if you get it right, you will win 4 Gold Class passes. So call up right now for Dead Set or Dreaming.

0: Welcome back to Rush Hour Footy Fridays with Aaron Woods and Luke Keary. 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I know you both, you're always on there.
1: Massive.
2: Literally, before I came on the show, I don't think I'd ever even dabbled in. Now,
1: I'm with you, bro.
2: I am all over it in every aspect of my life.
1: You know, you say every aspect of your life, right? My washing machine broke the other day. And I was at the back trying to fix these hoses. Had no idea. You know what I did? I poured the Penrite oil into the washing machine.
2: What?
1: And it's like got a super boost. Now it works better than when I first brought it, brother.
2: I'm going to try that, actually.
1: Mate, it's unbelievable, Penrite oil.
0: I need to do that. Every time mine breaks down, I just call my dad.
1: Do you? Well, I normally do that
0: dad.
1: With the father-in-law. I thought, you know what? There's Penrite oil just sitting over there. Boom. Straight in the washing machine. Quick wash. Bang. Good as new.
0: Okay. Now I know what to do. Not going to call the gentleman in my family.
1: Just call
0: I've
1: me.
0: Got what it takes.
1: Call
0: I'll call
1: me.
0: You as well. Now, if you're unsure on which product would best suit your vehicle, you can click on a few products and compare them. And the website will curate a list of all the benefits and notable features to help you make the right decision.
2: Yes.
0: If you don't quite trust Aaron Woods, you know, personally.
2: I have zero trust.
0: Okay.
2: In.
1: Really?
2: Zero.
1: Mate, come home and check out the washing machine. There'd be no trust issues.
2: Can you
1: issues.
2: Actually come over to mine?
1: Yeah, I will.
0: So it doesn't, if you call Woodsy or you get online, it doesn't matter as long as you get Penrite Oil. 100 years still driven.
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5: Telling me, dreaming.
0: Alrighty, just before the break, we asked you to call if you wanted to play Dead Set or Dreaming. So Luke is going to tell a story from his NRL days. It might be true, it might be false. We've got Shane on the line from Penrith. How are you going, Shane?
6: I'm great. How are you?
0: All the better for talking to you, my friend.
2: Shane,
0: so.
2: Are you a Panthers man?
6: No, I'm a Manly fan.
1: Yes, yeah, Shane, that's what I'm talking about, brother. What a great start.
2: Hang on, why?
6: Why? I've supported him ever since I was a kid. So.
1: On you, brother.
0: Loyal.
1: Yeah. Stick solid, Shana.
6: Loyal. You, being a Manly fan out in Penrith can be tough at times. So, nah, but it's a great team to follow. Love them.
0: Well, on you, Shana. Hopefully you go brother. Home yeah. with some gold class passes. So fire away,
2: right,
0: Luke.
2: Shana, this isn't from my playing days. This has happened now. And I haven't. I tell. I'm with Woodsy all the time. We're just Channel 7 on Mondays.
1: I can't wait
2: together.
1: For this one.
2: I see him all week. Speak to him nearly every day.
1: We ring each other every day. I love you.
2: So I haven't been able to tell you this because, and I can say it now because I'm not going to do it, but about three weeks ago, around 12, my old manager called. I don't have a manager now and I'm done. My old manager called me. He goes, mate, you been training, da-da-da. I said, yeah, I've been training, play touch footy on Wednesdays.
1: Yeah.
2: Train still 4 or 5 times a week. Like, I've just retired. I'm only 6 months out of the
1: game. You
2: look
1: great.
2: He goes, would you consider coming back? I was like, oh, mate, like, no. I don't have any thought.
1: What, coming back
2: body.
1: To play?
2: He goes, mate, someone's reached out from the NRL just to sound out if you would come back at the back end of the year. Like, not
0: good.
2: Now. They
1: like
2: said
1: June
2: in about
1: 30.
2: A month.
1: Like,
2: yeah.
1: Before June
2: 30. So I was like, oh, mate, like, give me a couple of days. A couple of days. I didn't call him. I was just like, mate, if it's real, he'll call me back and chase me. So I play touch footy on the Wednesday. On the Thursday, he calls me and says, mate, they actually went down and watched you, and they said, if you want to come down. And
0: they watched you play touch.
2: Touch footy.
1: So
2: down at Centennial Park, someone came down. I don't know. They didn't come up to me. My manager just rang me and said, mate, they said.
0: Are you allowed
2: to
0: say
2: well.
0: Which club?
2: I will at the end. Okay. But they said, you're moving okay. So a couple of days have passed. I said, listen, mate, let me just, I'm going to go down and do a few physical things and see if I can come. So I've gone and done it in my head. Now, you know, and just puts the narrative in your head. I've gone.
1: I'm feeling
2: yeah,
1: all right.
2: I said, mate, what would it look like? So I've got it here. Like, I can show you I'll show you the email of the contract.
1: Yeah, so
2: I've got an NRL contract in my email from
1: Hold
2: a Sydney
1: just
2: club.
1: Get it up now. One sec. Hold on. Sorry,
2: from a
1: Shana.
2: Sydney club.
1: Oh, Jesus Christ. Them.
2: And I can say the story now because I'm not doing it. Like, I'm useless. I'd be useless.
1: So you said no to it.
2: Well, I haven't yet, but I'm about to.
1: Well,
2: like, I've still got it here.
1: Oh, Jesus, man.
2: Look, that got sent yesterday.
1: Why? Would you?
2: That club too. But, can you believe it's that club?
1: One second, let me just turn it on. Oh, mate, you're kidding yourself.
2: What is doing?
0: Shane,
1: they're going bad, but I don't think they're going that bad. Come on, man.
2: I'm not helping them, am I?
0: What do you reckon? Is he a good liar, or do you think that is a dead set story?
6: Well, I've got to say, there's probably a few NRL clubs that do need some new halves pairings. So, but I've always wanted to say this. Luke, you are dreaming.
2: I am absolutely full of crap. There's no way anyone. anyone in there, any sane person would want me to play again.
0: You know what? I genuinely thought for the first, I don't know, minute or two, I thought you were telling the truth, but Woodsy's reaction, I'm like, no, that's a fake reaction to an email.
1: And Shano's right. Some clubs do need Luke. I'm telling you now.
0: So Shano gets four gold class passes. So
1: on you, Shano.
0: Well done, Shano. He's gone.
1: He's gone.
0: Anyway, you're dreaming, jeez, Luke. And am I allowed to say it too? I would never say that to you again.
2: The touch footy was a bit of a...
1: Yeah.
0: Well, why would they go and watch you play touch? That's when I started to question.
1: I believe you showed me the contract.
0: Oh, that was a good one. I hope you enjoyed it, but there's still lots more fun to come here on the Rush Hour Footy Fridays with Woody and Luke Keary.
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7: Good afternoon. In Bar Point, a multi-vehicle crash on the M1 northbound near the Pacific Highway. In Carryong, a little bit of congestion remaining on the Central Coast Highway with traffic coming off the M1 eastbound at Woi Woi Road. In Erin, a terrible drive, quite slow eastbound towards Ocean View Drive. And Brisbane Water Drive also slowing southbound towards Point Clare. 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T's and C's apply. That's the latest traffic on the Central Coast, 107.7 Triple M.
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0: Welcome back to the Rush Hour Footy Fridays with Woodsy and Luke Keary. We've previewed a lot of footy so far, but a big Sunday still to come. So the 4 p.m. game, that's going to be the Melbourne Storm hosting the Raiders.
1: Ooh.
0: The Raiders, I think most people have sort of put a line through them.
2: Kez, can you pick that red pen up again,
3: where's
2: please?
3: Where's that red pen, Jimmy? Give me that. Yep, there we go. Yep. Did that about 3 weeks ago when they couldn't score a point at
2: all. I didn't say that. They've got a good record in Melbourne.
3: That's their bogey. Yeah.
2: It is their bogey.
3: Are you saying they're a chance?
2: No. Not a chance. And I reckon the Melbourne blokes like Munster, Grant, they're going to come back. They'll be flying.
3: What were in? Where's it gone wrong this year? Like minor premiers, I loved watching them play last year.
2: Melbourne?
3: No. Oh. Canberra. Like, where's it gone
2: like
3: wrong?
2: Like, they start off the year, okay, but they like they lose Sasungi, Simi Sasungi, who's been outstanding.
3: Yeah, but he was playing in the centres. And
2: but he was great. Like, he was one of their best
3: players.
2: That's
3: not the reason why they...
0: How much of an impact has no Jamal been?
2: Huge.
0: Like, did we underestimate how crucial he was? Or?
2: I think we did. Like, you got these young... Look, the young halves are great. Like, don't get me wrong. Like, Ethan Strange has played Origin. But it's the calmness. It's the week-to-week grind of NRL, and that's what Fogarty's got.
3: Josh Papali'i hasn't been there.
2: He's been big.
3: But to go from minor premiers... Like that far down?
2: Hudson Young was suspended for a couple of weeks. He's been in and out of Origin. And last year, you've got to remember, they won so many games by like 2 to 6 points. Yeah. Like they were winning those real close clashes.
3: It always averages out.
2: Whereas this year, they haven't been able to win those close games. They've been competing hard. Like they haven't really been blown off the park too often, but they just haven't been able to get that little win to give them some,
3: confidence. Interesting to go watch them. It was the second time I've seen them live this year, but they're asking Ethan Sanders to do a job that is a very difficult for a young half. Like, to be on ball half, you split Strange on the right, Kyo Weeks on the left. They don't actually play together.
2: You know,
3: they're the two best players in the team.
2: I've heard you talk, Kez, about it, and the more I watch Canberra, the more I watch him, is Kyo Weeks. He's just dead set stuck on that one little pocket.
3: He doesn't go past the black dot, which is bizarre for a fullback in like, some teams
2: left
3: do
2: edge,
3: it.
2: Isn't it? Left edge he's on.
3: But in yardage, he just sits on the left. Ricky said it, actually, in the press, and I reckon he kind of understands. He goes, we need to change some stuff up. And I reckon you'll see this. I reckon Strange might go to the left this game.
2: You reckon?
3: I reckon they blow it up because it's literally throw at the stumps. Yep. I think Strange goes to the left and Weeks gets licensed to go wherever he wants.
0: It's a bold prediction indeed, but you're going with the Storm and the 2 p.m. game. We're over in Christchurch, so Waz Cowboys.
2: I like the Waz in this one. They're going to go at a brand new stadium down there in Christchurch.
3: Oh, how good's that?
2: There's all talk that there could be another
3: Could
2: be 20th there.
0: Well, very shortly, we might discuss that because Reid has just released some breaking news in the last hour alongside Pete Bedell.
2: Who cares?
3: Reid and Bedell. Reid, you'll have to see if he's on the drink.
2: I look at the headline of who's writing the articles. If I see Brent Reid, I just skip.
0: He might be listening to us. He's driving up. Isn't he sideline for Newcastle?
3: Oh, should we get him on for this?
2: Yeah, why don't we ring him for next? Yeah.
3: Get his little New Zealand
0: regardless
3: scoop
0: of what he's doing, let's just ring him and give it to him anyway.
2: I hope he's his electric cars run out of power. It'd be great on the sideline.
3: I know Toddy's your man. Back to the Cowboys game. This is their first bye in 15 weeks they had last
2: week. Unbelievable, isn't it?
3: And I think someone said they had their two byes, they'd be sitting at fifth, which is unbelievable for the start they had.
2: And I think Tommy Dearden's back.
3: I give him a massive chance.
2: Is Nenai back in for this one?
3: Nenai's back. Dearden out.
2: Yep.
3: Dearden out. Nenai back.
2: Ooh, look out.
0: Well, we can't promise anything, but we'll try and get Brent Reid on the line, whether to talk footy or just to pay him out. Whatever it is, see you very shortly on the Rush Hour Footy Fridays.

0: Welcome back to the Rush Hour Footy Fridays with Woodsy and Luke Keery. It is time for this. The Rush Hour's Footy News. All right, so we have Brent Reed on the line, who multimedia star. Yes. How are you, Reedy?
1: Good, guys. You're almost at Newcastle, ready to call this game tonight.
2: We just asked how you going. We asked where you were.
3: I know you're on your travels, mate.
0: Hey, before we get into some news, I just want to say it is absolutely fabulous that you answered our call, because you did admit to me a couple of days ago that you slept in for your cross with the breakfast show with Woodsy.
3: What?
1: Yeah, that is true. It was a day, not morning after Origin, though, to be fair. I had a late night, so...
2: I was about to say, Reedy, I was quite happy you actually slept through that one, because I was waiting for a barrage of just hammering.
1: Mate, I was so looking forward to ripping into you in your hopeless blues.
2: Turn it up.
3: You did enough of that last time, mate. You've been on an absolute...
0: You've done it on TV, you've done it on podcasts.
2: All he does is have an opinion, he stirs the pot. But, mate, you've broke a story today about a new New Zealand side that could be in the competition as a 20th team.
1: Well, obviously, there's a bit of argy-bargy going on to see who will be the 20th team. They will go to 20 teams at one point. It's all part of these broadcast negotiations that are going on at the moment. Obviously, there's a bit of talk around another team in Queensland, but it looks as though a team in Christchurch is probably the front runner at the moment, another team in New Zealand, and sort of growing the game over there. So that's the way it's headed. Obviously, they're going to sort this out through the broadcast talks, because they'll talk about expansion as part of that. We're getting pretty close to the pointy end of that. So... I'd imagine, we'll go to 20 teams at some point, because the PNG is the 19th team.

0: And we'll go to 20, and I think it looks like the Kiwis have got their nose in front.
1: When are we going to find out about? When's there going to be a final say on the broadcast deal?
2: Yeah,
1: the
2: come
1: teams,
2: on,
1: like, come on, tell us. Not just imminent. Like when? Next week?
0: What about you guys? Having, I mean, you work for 9M, Woody and Kez. Well, Kez works everywhere.
3: This isn't about me, Brent. This isn't about me.
0: So I mean, look, it's really close. There's a meeting on July 1, a commission meeting. And my understanding was it's that close, they may not even wait to that meeting. So
4: wow.
0: I think we'll know in the next fortnight, and it's going to be a big, big deal. We're talking over $4 billion. So everyone's about to get very rich except the broadcast.
3: What does your gut say, Reedy? If you had to put your money, if you put your chips somewhere?
0: Well, it's hard, Kez, because I'm torn, right, because I work for Foxtel, right? So, I mean, my gut says Foxtel will get... My gut says it'll be very similar to what it is now, except maybe Channel 7 gets a game or two. And the other thing I think is, well, my gut, I don't know this, I imagine that maybe there's a chance State of Origin will be on both Fox and commercial television.
4: Oh,
0: but
4: wow.
0: Again, I think it's close to, as I said, I think they're pretty close. I believe they've got everything on the table at the moment. There's a lot of talk that Amazon's had a red hot go for a night of... And just one night of football, so
4: wow.
0: I'm not sure if it's a Thursday or a Friday, but you know, it's going to be really intriguing where it lands.
3: Reedy, just with that Amazon news, is that, will that put a few fans offside in terms of they've got to go
4: and pay
3: get
4: for it,
3: Amazon
4: brother.
3: Yeah. And pay for Amazon? Like, there's just, and it's only for what, say they get one game. Like, it's great with Fox and K because you know you're getting every single game.
0: But yeah,
3: like just the fact you've got to go for one game.
0: Well, Peter has said, and he's been pretty vocal about that, that he doesn't want the fans to suffer. So that's something he's going to have to balance, you know, as he makes a decision on this sort of stuff. He doesn't want the fans getting hit harder in the pocket, and potentially going to Amazon would do that. So that's one of those, I guess, balls that's up in the air at the moment. But, God, I hope we know soon.
4: Oh, I'm with you, Reedy.
0: I'm trying to plot my retirement, guys. I don't know what I'm earning.
4: Well, mate, you're on fire, Reedy. You're absolutely, you're podcasting, you're Code Sports. Dude, wait, what aren't you doing? Reedy, one last question. Will we have a Monday night game of footy? Because I want footy every single night of the week, brother.
0: I don't think we will, Woodsy. I think it's too hard to turn around. My gut feeling is no, that won't happen. But I wouldn't say it's off the table, but I don't think that will.
4: So you're saying there's a chance?
0: I'm telling you that there's a chance, Woodsy.
1: Well, one thing we know... Reedy won't be out of work because he works for everyone. So appreciate your time. And
0: that's the pot calling the kettle black, isn't it? You guys having a go at me.
4: Oh, shut up, Reedy. We've got enough out of you, mate.
1: Shut up, Reedy.
3: We'll speak to you in a couple of minutes.
1: Shut up, Reedy. Chat to you on the sideline up there in Newcastle. Stay with us on Rush Hour Footy Fridays. We're going to wrap it all up very shortly.
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1: Three legends, and yourself.
0: Well, I haven't seen you two for quite a while. It's been very fun.
1: It's been great fun.
0: I haven't done a game with you in forever.
1: I know.
0: Well, you're mostly just in the Friday crew.
1: We're the Friday 6 p.m. crew, mate.
0: You can't split you three up. You loose. Two in Maroon.
3: Yeah, Friday is loose. And the late one tonight, we know what happens after 8 p.m.
1: It's been a big day, guys. So anything could happen in this call tonight.
0: And
1: we've got Reedy on the sideline too. He's going to cop a pizzling.
0: And if it is a blowout, you're not even going to call the game in the second half.
1: I'm hoping for a blowout because I want to get real rogue tonight.
0: You will. We might need one of the dump buttons or like a classification.
3: No dump button.
1: We'll need multiple dump buttons tonight, I reckon.
0: So Anthony Maroon from 7 p.m. will be in.
1: If he makes it,
0: you're going to have a big pre-show, Knights and Dragons, and then the call, of course, with the best in the business. Enjoy the call, everyone, and have a magnificent weekend. Hope you enjoyed another edition of Rush Hour Footy Fridays.
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5: Good afternoon. In Bar Point, an earlier multi-vehicle crash on the M1 northbound near the Pacific Highway is still seeing delays back to Moonee Moonee. In West Gosford, a little bit of congestion remaining on the Central Coast Highway at Mans Road. Tumbiambi slow on Wyong Road approaching Tumbi Road. And Ocean View Drive looking slow southbound towards Terrigal Drive. 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That's the latest traffic on the Central Coast 107.7 Triple M.
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0: Hey, I'm Tessa Randello. Early alarms are on across the country as the Socceroos prepare to face the US in the World Cup. Comes after the Aussies stunned Turkey with a 2-0 win in the first game of the tournament. Watch parties are expected to fill up across Oz. Overseas, US-Iran talks have reportedly been called off. Vice President J.D. Vance and his team were at the airbase ready to fly when the trip to Switzerland was suddenly cancelled. Comes after both sides signed a memorandum of understanding to end the war. The first suspected case of the deadly H5 strain of bird flu has been detected in WA. More testing needs to take place before it's confirmed. The disease is very rarely spread to humans. And the AFL world is wrapping its arms around legend Tony Modra and his family after a serious car crash. He suffered a head injury in a collision in South Australia. In a statement, his wife thanking first responders who were on the scene, saying they saved his life. Also adding he's not going to be the same good-looking Tony Modra.
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0: Kalyn Ponga is sitting out tonight's clash with the Dragons after a massive Origin Game 2 win. But the Knights will get back Bradman Best, who's returning from a hamstring injury. While Christian Chuapulotu is back on the field after a hamstring injury, but he'll be playing in the New South Wales Cup. And New Zealand is reportedly ahead of Queensland for the 20th NRL team. News Corp says they're shoring up as a favourite with the league in the final stages of a new broadcasting deal.
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23: Mostly cloudy for the rest of today on the Central Coast. Tonight down to 11 and tomorrow mostly sunny with a high of 20. Sunday, similar conditions. 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
1: Good evening. In Wyong, still seeing some delays coming down the Pacific Highway southbound into Tuggerah. In West Gosford, a little bit of congestion remaining on the Central Coast Highway at Mans Road. And in Tumbiumbi, under speed on Wyong Road southbound approaching Tumbi Road. The M1 now moving well north and southbound. It's a 45-minute run from Gosford into Hornsby. Thinking about dinner? Make it a winter classic. 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That's the latest traffic on the Central Coast, 107.7 Triple M.
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1: In West Gosford, still a little bit of congestion remaining on the Central Coast Highway in both directions at Mans Road. Brisbane Water Drive also a little slow southbound towards Point Clair. Tumbiumbi under speed on Wyong Road, southbound approaching Tumbi Road. And the M1 moving well this evening. It's a 45-minute run from Gosford into Hornsby. 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Hurry, clearance ends tomorrow. That's the latest traffic on the Central Coast 107.7 Triple M.
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1: M1 traveling well between Sydney and Newcastle through the Central Coast. Easy off now for West Branch of Central Coast Highway, Brisbane Drive. Very little skip past Woolboy Road. Problems with Tucker Strait Line past the train station. Southbound past Ellison Road steady. Northbound also steady past Johnson Road. 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That's less traffic on the Central Coast. 107.7 Triple M.
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4: 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Woodsy and Luke Keary, welcome, my good friends. Woodsy, how are you, mate?
5: Welcome, Anthony Maroney. Wants to finally join us. Mate.
6: We've been here for 3 hours.
5: Yeah. We're waiting for you to Silver Badger. You're our main man.
4: Mate, I had a commitment I couldn't get out of.
5: What was that commitment?
4: Well, it might have been of a personal nature.
5: Because I know it wasn't. Huh?
6: Spit it out.
5: I reckon you brushed us to lower citizens for a marquee man.
4: No, I had a, as you know, I have other, like you do, I've got my finger in a few pies. And,
5: yeah, which is great.
4: Yeah, but...
5: But when you've got commitments like the rush hour 4 to 6, you should be making those commitments every day.
4: The world's collided today, and I told the boss 6 months ago, please, I cannot be at work today. The worlds are colliding.
5: So you had Aaron Woods, Luke here on one hand, and you had the great Matthew Johns on the right. I know which hand I was picking.
4: No, I love you all the same.
6: You're all
4: like my children.
6: Why are you smirking?
4: I love you all the same. Anyway, guys, it is good to be here. I was listening to you on the way down, and Em did a fantastic job.
5: Yeah.
4: Obviously the subject everybody wants to talk about is Origin. And, you know, this is where I think Queensland have it over New South Wales. As soon as we lose, put the slipper into the coach. Or if not the coach, the halfback.
5: Yeah.
4: If it's not the coach, it's the halfback. So wake up to yourself, Blues fans.
5: I'm hurting here massively, mate.
4: Show a little bit of loyalty to Laurie Daly, who is a champion of our game. And the coach of New South Wales, now whether he wins, loses or whatever, show respect for the man that holds the position of coach of the New South Wales Blues. Because I'll tell you something, New South Wales fans, you're so fickle, if you're not sticking your foot up the coach's ass, you're sticking it up the half. At least you're laying off the halfback this year.
5: You're putting the foot right up the chaminda.
4: That's about time
5: you had something to say, big man. I love it.
4: Yeah.
5: I love your passion. They say New South Welshmen don't have passion. Have a look at you, big fella.
4: Well, we just turn on each other.
5: Yes.
4: You know? I mean,
5: he's talking about 13 changes in his New South Wales squad and a coach.
6: No changes.
5: Unbelievable.
4: Because of our jobs, we have all spent lots of hours in the rugby league world of Brisbane, in Queensland, around Caxton Street, and they never diss on the coach. They never diss on the players.
5: Well, you're not allowed to diss on that coach.
6: They do.
4: Well, I mean, I haven't heard them.
6: Hey, they do.
4: Okay. Well, you've lived up there. You've walked
6: around. No, they do. It's more prevalent here because... Obviously, a lot of the Channel 9 crew too, like Joey and Gus and everyone on there, then a lot of the Fox crew are New South Wales people. So, and it's just, I said to Woodsy before, like, I don't love it, but when New South Wales lose, there's just so much more to talk about.
4: Yeah. I mean, Reedy carries on like he's Jack Gibson or Wayne Bennett. Reedy carries on like he's got the answer to every problem in the New South Wales Origin side. Luke.
6: Does
4: Keary.
6: He?
4: Yeah, he does, mate. He does.
6: He's just happy that they've won.
4: Yeah.
6: Mate, I'm not going against you, but...
5: I love when Reedy wants to come out and he wants to tell me about his changes. I don't give a rat's ass what you think. You're a journo.
4: Mate,
5: you've got a soccer background, Derek.
6: So you've just said, show loyalty to Laurie, respect him.
4: Yeah, absolutely.
6: He's won one series from seven.
4: All right. Well, then, the answer is, if the numbers have it that he shouldn't be the coach... After he does the third game,
5: get rid of him.
4: Get another coach. But don't bag him and stick in your, you know, like.
6: They're analysing his coaching and decision
4: making.
6: It's too much. So we won't talk about it all then.
4: You can talk about it all day,
6: but you could just show
4: a little bit of loyalty to a bloke who has bled for his state, who was a champion player, has bled for his country. And you know what? Not only that, he stands there and he cops it and he listens and he answers the questions and he keeps his calm. He is an absolute idol of the great game of rugby league, and people should have more respect.
6: I agree with you with the respect thing, but also these people, a lot of them, nearly 90% of them, including the bloke next to me, including a lot of those experts on the panels, have also bled for their state.
4: 100%.
6: Have also done everything you just said.
4: Yeah.
6: And are also paid to analyse the coaching and playing of every single person on that field who get paid a lot of money. A lot of money. They said, you're not doing this for free.
4: 100%.
6: He's not doing this for free.
4: 100%. And I'm not saying...
6: Like, they're all there to give their honest opinion of what they feel has happened in that game, whether it be the coaching, the playing, the refereeing too, because there's a referee out there who's absolutely copped a barrage over the last few weeks.
4: You're making sense.
6: And he's not immune. And I agree with you about the respect thing, Maroon.
4: That's all I'm talking
6: about. Sometimes it crosses the line.
4: Yes.
6: But when you put yourself out there, and Woodsy, you've copped it as much as anyone, right? I copped it too for certain times.
5: I'm not
6: we get paid a lot of money and we're on the biggest stage in one of the most, probably the most watched sporting event in Australia.
5: There's only three of those games, so.
6: And there is blokes on those panels who have to tell it how it is.
4: Okay.
6: Or how they feel it is.
4: I've got Brent Reed, actually. Let's bring Reedy into the chat now. Respected journalist, NRL 360, Origin commentator, Brent Reed, welcome to the show.
5: Commentator?
7: Hello, gents. How are we? Brent, just talking about Origin there.
6: Brent, yeah, did you just hear what Maroon said about you?
5: Did you catch the whole chat?
7: Did he say I was respected?
4: No, I said you are respected. I just said that I feel like the journos are giving it going a little bit harsh on the New South Wales coach. When I mean, if he's not the man for the job, fine. You know, he's got one more game. The world's not going to win. Pardon?
7: Play this year?
4: But yeah, I did watch them play this year. I did watch them play this year. Yes.
7: Okay. Do they look like a well-coached side to you,
4: mate? I'm not in a position to say whether or not they're a well-coached side.
6: Why not?
4: Right? Because I never played the game.
6: Yeah,
4: I'm just talking about showing the man a little bit.
7: Waterloo Water Rats or something.
4: Waterloo Waratahs, I did,
5: He didn't say it just then, but he said it in the past.
4: Mm. Mate, look, all I'm saying is, let's have a little bit
5: Are you a bit frustrated about the article about Travis Mayne and Peter Bedell where they said that players aren't inspired by him with no quotes in the article?
4: Yeah. Yeah, I
6: well, that's what he's talking about. You're not going to quote the player.
4: And I love Pete Bedell.
7: Can I ask you, what do you expect to happen in that situation? You think a player's going to go public
6: with
7: that
6: no
7: sort
6: way.
7: Of thing and have a line put through him forever? That's not going to happen. That happens in our game. We quote unnamed sources occasionally, on occasions, when to protect people.
5: Have you ever made up an unnamed source?
7: Since the dawn of time. No, I haven't made up an unnamed. How can you make up an unnamed source? They're unnamed.
5: But that's what I'm saying. Like, have you made up what you're talking about?
4: There was no unnamed source.
7: No, of course not, Woodsy. Of course not. No, and those blokes didn't make that up. They would have got it. Well, I don't know the exact person they got it from, but I know that they got it from a reliable source. So, I mean, look, as I said, they look to you like, and I hate to say this. We all hate saying this, right?
5: No, you don't. You've been saying it all. You've been saying it for 3 weeks.
7: Yeah, but it doesn't defeat me saying he's a champion bloke. But do they look like they're playing for the coach? That's all I'd ask. Compared to how Queensland play for Billy.
4: That's not for me
7: that's
4: to answer. That's not a question for me to answer.
6: Who's it for?
4: It's a question for you two to answer because you have played Origin.
5: They're struggling. Reedy's got a bit of music behind him. They're struggling. There's no... ifs or buts, and you know, we had a big leg up in game one with the send off.
4: Yeah. We wouldn't have won game one with it. It'd be 2-0 down. I am not questioning whether or not Laurie should be the coach. I'm questioning whether or not the office of coach of the State of Origin side deserves a little bit more respect. The office, the position of New South Wales State of Origin coach surely is worth more respect than it's been shown at the moment.
6: I don't understand. Because you just said someone's got to judge these players and coaches, right? And there's people like Brent Reed.
4: But it's not Reedy's job.
6: Paid a lot of money to say
4: what
6: they feel about what's happening.
4: You don't think, I'm not saying Reedy. I'm not saying Reedy. You don't feel like.
7: A lot of money either.
4: You would.
5: What I've learned from this is I can just say anything I want with an unnamed source now. This is brilliant. You've really opened my mind up here, Reedy, now. This is great.
4: Luke, if he's not the man for the job, why did we go back and get him for the second time? That's the first thing.
5: That's a million-dollar question.
4: Whether or not he's the man for the job or not is really not... I'm neither here nor there. I'd probably say no, but I just think the way he's being treated at the moment isn't very fair. Kalyn Ponga is going to join us after the break.
6: Yes.
4: So we've got to let you go, Reedy.
6: It's huge.
4: Because Kalyn Ponga, he's even bigger than you. He's even... he gets more headlines than you, and he's coming up next on the Triple M NRL Primetime for Mitsubishi Heavy Industry Air Conditioners.
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4: 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Knights Dragons coming up at 8 o'clock. The latest mail is that Dylan Lucas is not playing. Sharp is moved to fullback. We knew Kalen wasn't playing. But now I'm hearing Dylan Lucas isn't playing. Manu Leilua will start for Newcastle.
6: I love him.
4: So we'll keep an eye on that. Let's go now to the sideline for our mates at Bob Jane T-Mart, because Reedy's got a very special guest.
7: Yeah, Kalen Ponga, KP, tell us firstly, were you close to playing tonight, or was this, or you always going to sit out this game?
25: I was close to playing. Coach rang me day before Origin and just said, we'll name you and see how you feel, see how you back up. I felt pretty good, but I think just with the probably injury history and everything, maybe probably not the smartest thing to play tonight. And we got a lot of boys back on deck as well, so sort of takes that pressure off me to play.
7: Let's go back to Wednesday night. It was an amazing night if you're a Queenslander. I know Woodsy's here. I was just talking him off air. He asked if you could sit out game three, please. But as a Queenslander, it was a great night for Queensland, a great performance by you. Talk to us about that game and obviously that second half in particular.
25: Yeah, it is a good couple of days to be a Queenslander. I know a lot of people would have been, been waking up happy yesterday, a lot of kids. You know, that's a pretty special feeling. That's what it's all about. It is a sort of tale of two halves. I mean, the first half, it was good footy, back and forth sort of footy. And then a lot of the, I guess, questions at full time was what was said at halftime that sort of got us going in the second half. But the message was all the same throughout the week. You know, just stick to our footy, obviously work hard and prepare well, and that's what we did. And then, we really nailed our footy in the second half, and obviously the ball bounced away a few times, and we're able to run away with it.
7: What about Billy? I mean, Billy's done an amazing job as Queensland coach. What is it about him, KP, that seems to get this side ready to play, you know, on most occasions for Queensland?
25: I think just the level of detail, care, time, effort, heart. He just cares a lot about each player individually. Obviously, he cares about the state more than anyone, you know, and he knows what it means to be a Queenslander. He epitomises it, and then he also cares so much about us individually as players and what our best footy looks like. And you come into camp, no doubt I'll come into camp, or hopefully I get into camp in a couple of weeks' time, and he'll have something in there for me as an individual, but also as a team. So I think just that level of care and detail, you know, is pretty awesome.
7: It's funny, right? You go into Origin camp, you play against some of your teammates, a guy like Dylan Lucas, who had a difficult night on Wednesday night. What do you say to him to sort of lift him? Because he's playing tonight, right? So what do you say to him to lift him for a night like tonight after a difficult Wednesday for him?
25: A lot of the talk has been about his performance or whatever. I personally don't think he deserves a lot of the comments that he's getting. He's a hard-working back rower. He's an informed back rower. He's been playing great footy for us. These sort of things you do learn from. I think that's probably just the main thing is you learn from these moments in your career. I've been a part of, you know, some losses. The first game, and there was a lot of noise around me. So you learn from these sort of things. He understands what his best footy looks like. I understand. We all understand here at the Knights what his best footy looks like. And for us, it's about focusing on that and then obviously going out and doing it. You know, he's not playing tonight, but next week, you know, we've got a week to prepare, and that's what it's about, getting our footy on.
7: I imagine it's hard after a game like that to come back and not think about Game 3, right, and Origin 3, but you've got club footy to play before then. The Knights have had a great year, and you want to keep that going, right?
25: Yeah, I definitely want to keep that going. That's why it's hard to miss out on tonight. And like I said, a lot of boys are back from injuries, so I've got a lot of faith in the boys. But, yeah, we are going well here. I mean, the reason why I've been performing so well and Dill's been performing so well is because of Clubland and the sort of culture that we've created this year, and obviously Justin has a big part to do with that. But yeah, you want to obviously keep winning games, and especially around this period, they're so important just because with everything's going on and not distractions, but you know, boys in and out of camp and whatnot. So I feel like this 3 month period is a pretty important one, or 2 month period.
7: Do you look at like the your form you're in at the moment, KP? I mean, you've been a great player for a long time in this comp, but you seem to be in sort of, I don't know if it's career best form, because you've had some peaks, one at Dally M, all that sort of stuff, right? But the form you're in at the moment, the confidence, have you been at this level before, do you think, in terms of your mental strength and where you are from a confidence perspective?
25: I think, like I spoke about just before, the culture that I'm in at the moment, the environment that I get to wake up in and walk into every day at the Knights definitely is bringing the best out of me. And I think a lot of the boys, old or young, you know, that we're seeing the best in a lot of individuals. And I definitely feel that way. You know, I feel like I'm so excited about my footy. I know what my footy looks like. I know my role within, obviously, the Knights and Queensland team. And, yeah, I mean, that excites me. And I just got to make sure I keep working hard and keep trying to get better.
7: Well, thanks, mate. Good luck in Game 3.
25: Thank you, mate.
4: Good on you, KP. Callum Ponga joining
0: us. Can I just cut you off there quickly,
4: yeah, mate?
0: Like, so he's talking about Dylan Lucas backing up. He's not even named, Reedy. Do your homework, champion. Mm.
4: Yeah, well, that's right. We just mentioned that
0: You just mentioned that he's out for the game. He's too excited about it. You know what? He's, I'll get Kalen Ponga. There's Kalen. I'm so happy.
4: He was really excited.
0: He was so excited.
4: He had to go and have a little sit down, a little bit of private time.
0: Oh, he's going straight to the duddy now.
4: 0457 10 1049.
6: The Maroon, text line is on tonight. Yeah,
4: most people agree with me about live.
0: Oh, there's a great little text here.
4: Maroon is off his lemon spread. How can we respect Laurie when his best mate gave him the job? Ooh, and then he refers to me as a clown. Well, mate, listen.
0: Was he referring to you as a clown or something else?
4: I think he's referring to me as a clown. Okay. But whoever you're referring to as a clown, mate, have the kahunas to put your name on the text.
0: Oh,
4: all right?
0: Yeah, what a cat.
4: So, yeah. You big.
0: You ready to go?
4: We're going to take a break. We're going to come back. We've got plenty to talk about. We're going to talk about footballers midway through the season. Where do we go from here? Triple M NRL primetime for Mitsubishi Heavy Industry Air Conditioners Australia.
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4: 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And, of course, we've got to do the Red Bull Keys to Success, which we'll do very shortly. Aaron Woods, Luke Keary, Anthony Maroon here, getting ready for a big call tonight, a big game for the St. George Illawarra Dragons. The merged outfit trying to avoid their first ever wooden spoon. 0457 10 1049. Lots and lots of texts coming through. Please keep them coming in and make sure you put your name to them, even if you're being nasty. Like, I know a few of you have been nasty to Luke Keary and Aaron Woods. That's okay. Put your name to them. Guys, I thought what we might take just a 5 minutes out from Origin and talk about, we're more or less halfway through the season with
0: mid-season report, eh?
4: Yeah, bit of a mid-season report card. Starting off with, let's do the team that has surprised you the most. Now, we know the Warriors are coming second, but maybe we thought with a little bit of depth they were top four. So of that top eight, who's been the biggest surprise, do you think?
0: Well, I think the side we're watching tonight, Newcastle Knights. Like, I honestly had them near the bottom, near the wooden spoon. I was really interested to see the combination of Callum Ponga, Dylan Brown, Fletcher Sharp, how it would all work with Phoenix Crossland. But, geez, the coach, he's been outstanding since he's come across. He's embraced what they're all good at. He's played to the strengths of the players. And, look, we know they're not the greatest of defensive sides, but they've won a couple of games just on purely, like, outscoring the side. They won a game 42-38 against South Sydney. Yeah. And to see what Callum Ponga and how confident we're lucky just to speak to him prior to that break, but he is just a player that knows what he does best on the field, and he's actually going out. Like, he's dominating Origin level, like the best of the best. And he doesn't get shoulder charge. He doesn't do that shoulder charge in game one. Like, God knows what happened with the scoreline there. But honestly, he is... Yeah, I just think Newcastle, they have really surprised me this year.
6: Yeah, they have. A lot of people tipped him for the spoon. Like, it's a tip of the hat to Justin Allwood. Now, we're only halfway through the season. There's a lot more to be played. But if he can manage to get him into that final series, I don't think a lot of people... Mine's the Manly Seagulls. Oh, I had him for the spoon.
0: Yeah.
6: Obviously, he was under siege. But even just looking at their squad, like, we spoke about their spine before. It's not the greatest spine in the world, right? You got Brendan Wakeham starting at 9. Luke Brooks is getting old now. And Fogarty came in with huge question marks.
0: And don't forget, they've had no Turbo for 6 weeks.
6: They're sitting in third position right now without Turbo. Like, every time they've lost Turbo, they have just been horrible in previous years. This is he's turned them into a serious footy
0: team. They've had a change of coach, Kez.
6: Like a serious footy team. They've surprised me a lot.
0: Can I throw one more in there?
4: Yeah.
0: The Dolphins.
4: Of course.
0: Yeah, like, they have got a good roster, but...
6: A lot of people said that...
0: But that's what they've said about in the last couple seasons as well, with some of the players they've had out there. But they've actually, like, they started off really poor.
6: When they lost by 50 to Manly
0: That's the turning point.
6: Again, Manly hadn't won a game. I just went, there's no chance. And they're still probably... They're outsiders, right?
0: Oh, they're big outsiders, but they've got some good players in that roster, man.
6: Great players.
0: Jeez.
4: What about the player, the best... Like, you change clubs, regardless of what he costs.
0: So, best buy.
4: Best buy, yeah.
0: I'll go
6: Dylan Brown for me. Like, there's none that really stand out. Dylan's had a few injuries, but just the fact he's come to the team, you know, who got the spoon the year before, who are getting absolutely pummeled. Their attack was horrible. He's come with a huge price tag, and he settled in really well. Like, he hasn't set the world on fire. But I think for what he's done for that club and the position they're in now, he's set himself up to have a really good back end of the year.
0: I'm probably going to go, like I said, Newcastle, you've gone with their thing. I'm going to go with Manly's halfback, Jamal Fogarty.
6: That's a great one, actually.
0: Like, honestly, you speak, like, Seabold got him there. There was a lot of talk, Canberra. You see that how, like, not far backwards Canberra have gone. They just haven't been able to ice those close games this year. I just love his kicking game and his direction on the field. It's opened up players on the outside of him, like, Luke Brooks is having one of the best seasons he's had in such a long time.
6: I think that's a massive part of Brooksy.
0: It's like the anxiety of running a side has gone off his shoulders. He's just got to worry about getting early ball to his centres, or he can run. And then Jamal just does all the organisational side of things, gets the team on certain spots on the field, and then Brooksy just does not have to worry about that sort of thing.
6: Yeah.
4: Okay, boys, 0457 10 1049. This is an interesting one. Vic from Campsie says, hi, guys, love the show. Been interesting how no one is talking about Billy Slater as an NRL coach. Would you guys like to comment on that?
6: Yeah, well, I'll start. Like, he's done a great job in these three series, but it's different. It is so different, Roon. Like, literally, what's that?
4: Some of these texts are just
6: absolutely pizzling you.
4: I think this one's pizzling.
0: I've been smashed.
4: We'll come back to that.
6: It's different, right? So I'm guessing Billy Slater right now, he's at Channel 9 working two or three times a week. He gets to focus solely on State of Origin, watch club games, commentate on it, be in camp for 6 weeks of the year, spend time with his family down there in Melbourne. You go into an NRL coaching gig, it's 24/7, 12 months. Like, it does not stop.
4: Yeah.
6: And it's not just about that game. There's so much more to it, Woodsy. Like, he's got to deal with the squads, the players. He's got to deal with 38 players plus the pathways.
0: I honestly think he's got the right balance now. Like, he can do his Channel 9 commitments. He does some stuff with the horse racing stuff,
4: yeah,
0: too.
4: Yeah, he's involved with the horses, yeah.
0: Why would you put that extra bit of pressure on you? Like, because he'd still want to coach.
6: You'd only do it if you've got this burning desire. Yeah. To you've dreamt of being a NRL head coach, winning an NRL premiership. You have to have a deep drive.
0: The one thing is, if you're going to back up, the biggest one is coming in after Craig Bellamy. Like what he has done for the period of time he's been down in Melbourne, like, they're just a successful club. And it's like coming in the bat after Bradman. Like, it is so bloody hard. But if there's a person that could do the job, it'd probably be Billy.
6: He does live in Melbourne, and he's the only one that can answer the question of, does he want to do that? Because you can't do it unless you are.
0: You'll be fully committed.
6: It's just all in.
0: It's like, you hear all these stories, like, coaches, they're just weirdos. Like, honestly, Kez, have you met a normal coach yet? Maybe Benji and Foz. They're the new breed.
6: There's not many normal ones.
4: Mm. Okay, that's interesting to get your thoughts on that. We might touch on this a little bit later on and go to the phones 2 on 1 3 3 5 3 a little bit later on to you Dragons fans. Where are the Dragons right now with their coach? Do you want to read off some of these texts here?
0: Yeah, I've got one. It says, hey, Maroon, why don't you get that big flog next year to tell his story about how he fixed his washing machine by putting Penrod oil in it? The guy's a dead set punish and a palooka.
4: Did you do that? Did you fix it with Penrod?
0: Yeah, I tried to. And you know what happened? It turned out better than what it was when I brought it.
4: Yeah. But I don't believe it because what I think is that anything that gets broken at your place, the father-in-law fixes it.
0: Yeah, Big Lindsay, he does come around.
4: Yeah, and anything that involves Penrod oil involves your father-in-law as well.
0: He loves it, brother.
4: Boys, just a couple of late changes going into this could change again, but at the moment, Newcastle sharp at fullback. Sandon Smith comes back in jumper number 20 for the Newcastle Knights, and we believe Dylan Lucas won't play, so Manu Leilua comes in. You got a bit of a rap on this kid, Luke, Manu Leilua.
6: I love him. I think he's a big, powerful back rower. He's in that mould of your Eli Katoa's Homolis. He's probably not as big as Homoli, but I just love these type of back rowers. He was awesome for him when he came in earlier in the year against the Roosters. Been playing reserve grade. Doing really well, so he gets another opportunity tonight.
4: Okay, 1-3-3-5-3 Dragons fans, we're reaching out to you. Where's your head at it with the coaching gig? Should Dean Young be the coach? Should they be looking elsewhere? Is tonight going to tell us something we don't already know? Because whichever way you carve it, Woodsy and Luke Keary, whatever way you cut it, they've still only won one game with Dean Young as coach.
6: I would love to know, because the Dragons fans, they're some of the most passionate in the game. Do they want him?
0: Yeah, that's a great question.
6: Do they actually want him as the coach?
0: Or who do you want?
6: Because the Manly fans, they voted with just pure manpower in the end.
4: Yeah,
6: you know what I mean? Like, there was no other option, right? I actually haven't heard from the Dragons. Like, we haven't really heard much about, like, are they banging the door down for Dean Young to be the coach?
0: Do they want an ex-player, or do they want someone fresh in the environment?
4: Are they facing their first year as coming last as a merged side? Now, I know the Steelers came last plenty of times, but I don't know if the Dragons ever did. I'll check that out during the ad break, but 1-3-3-5-3, let's get you Dragons fans on the phone. What do you think about what's going on at the moment? Has Dean Young done enough? Who do you want as coach? Give us a call, Triple M Rush Hour. This is the prime time.
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4: Okay, give us a call or you can text us on 0457 10 1049. 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Lots of St. George Illawarra Dragons wanted to weigh in over the text about what happens with the coaching position. And it's varying. People are saying they don't think Dean Young has done enough.
1: Really?
4: He's only won the one game, and he has. So let's, I mean, anyway you carve it, they've only won the one game.
1: You're right.
4: If they sign him, how long do they sign him as coach for? What are the other options is a big question we're getting.
0: I think Ben Hornby an option?
4: Ben Hornby's
0: South Sydney?
6: Big option.
4: Yeah, but Ben hasn't coached, hasn't had an NRL coaching job yet either, has
6: he? No.
4: So the question is, I guess, from the fans is, are they better off with somebody who's experienced?
1: Ben's sort of been interim, like when Jason Demetrio got the punt, he come and did the back end of that season.
4: Yeah.
1: You look at coaches on the market, I think, Brad Arthur over in England, Jason Demetrio that's over there as well. What other coaches are around, Kez? Like, there's not really many.
6: Yeah, mate, there's a left field. Michael Checker's name's been thrown up a lot, which is a very left field option, but he's got a proven track record of going to rugby union clubs and turning them around.
1: Yeah.
6: Ben Teo is in. He's in the Queensland defensive coach at the moment.
1: He's doing Australia at the end of the year.
6: Doing
1: as well
6: Australia
1: with Kevin Walters
6: at the end of the year. Like, there's some guys there, but there's no one really just like. There's no real.
1: I think it's like
6: you're Willie Peters was the man, right?
1: Yeah, he was the number one candidate. Like, that's what everyone wanted. You know, last year it was Josh Henne. The year before it was Jason Riles. There's not really one that sort of sticks out to you, is there? That sort of. You sort of what's happened? What's happened?
6: Mate, I'm sitting here and all I can see is this bloke. He's got six buttons undone, his nipples hanging out his shirt. No,
4: it's so hot in here.
6: What is going on here? This has started already. The game hasn't kicked off. He's got his shirt off.
4: I'm dressed for a function and we're sitting in this room. It's got to be 30 degrees.
1: Fair dinkum. Look, I know we do take the piss out of your nipples, but they are massive. How big are those nipples?
6: Old Jeffrey McDarmer's over there just. Yeah.
4: Licking his lips.
1: Jeffrey Dahmer's licking his lips, mate.
4: Yes. Yeah, no, I can tune into the World Cup with these babies.
1: Oh, yes, you can. You can get 4K as well.
6: Put your shirt on, mate.
1: Yeah, they come in 4K.
4: It's so hot in here.
6: Put your shirt on.
4: I'm dressed for a function, and it's so hot in here, I've got to be comfortable because I'm about to call a football game. So
6: can we get a photo of this and put it up somewhere?
1: Yeah, can we put it on our Triple M social page, please?
6: If Jeffrey takes a photo on his phone, you blokes are objectifying me. If Jeffrey takes a photo on his phone...
4: Oh, Jeffrey Dahmer, our producer. Now, Red Bull Keys to Success is where we're going now for tonight. Red Bull Keys to Success. If the Dragons can win, they've won one of their last 14. If the Dragons can win today, who has got to have a big game?
6: Oh, well, it's I love the forward pack. Like, they're the youngest in the team. The youngest in that squad. It's Pasifiki Tonga, Toby Catchman, Ryan Catchman, Hamish Stewart and Dylan Egan on the edges. That, for me, is where they win. If they win against the Broncos up at Suncorp, they were absolutely enormous. And if they can do it again tonight and get on top of this Newcastle pack, we know this Newcastle team, like Woodsy said before, they can leak points very, very quickly.
4: What about you? What's your Red Bull keys to success, please, Aaron?
1: Well, look, I mean, before this game kicks off, you sort of think, does Callum Ponga go nuts? He's not playing tonight. You've got Fletcher Sharp at fullback, who I love watching play. But I give the Dragons a real red-hot crack here, boys. Like, honestly, they're coming off a bye. You know, they've had some better performances. Obviously, they played well against Sharks in the first half, but just couldn't put them away. But they're a side that's, you know, those young boys, they're getting some experience. They know what it's like to week in, week out, the grind of the NRL. And I just, like her Pasifiki Tonga, I like the young fella. There's no fear with him. You know, the Couchman brothers, they're working hard. They need a really good kicking game and some direction tonight. If they can get that, I think they're going to have a good opportunity against this Newcastle side.
4: All right, Red Bull gives you wings and Triple M gives you the best game day insight. Together we bring you the keys to success, your ultimate pre-game ritual for every NRL round. So you Dragons fans, the boys definitely give your blokes a chance today. Dragons might have lost Moses Sully in the warm-up, just trying to convert, says our man on the sideline, Brent Reed. So Moses Sully might have gone down in the warm-up, we're hearing.
6: Ooh, that'll bring Sloan in. Probably Matt Finney goes to the centre. Would he?
1: Yeah, I'd say so. I reckon that probably
6: Sloan to the wing.
1: Sloan to the wing and Feagai to the centre.
6: Mate, honestly, I don't want to be critical before kickoff, but like we asked about keys to success. The outside backs for the Dragons have been nothing short of disappointing this year. Like,
4: yeah.
6: Like Sully and Holmes, they're two very experienced players. They've just been off the whole entire year. Holmes has had one good game, but the amount of errors they come up with during a game.
4: Sully is out. We can confirm that with a hurt back. He's hurt his back in the warm-up. So Sully is out. Sloan will start on the wing. Fiennei will come to the centres. King Tongia onto the bench. Could you please say that again, Luke, about the Dragons outside?
6: No, we're just saying they've just been so inconsistent this year, Woodsy.
4: Yes. Like,
6: Valentine Holmes, like Sully.
1: They haven't been there, mate. They haven't had a good. They've had one good game.
6: It's been like Setu too, right? He makes two or three errors a game. Like, you're guaranteed tonight he makes one out of yardage, at least one.
4: Yeah, but on that, Woodsy, like players like Moses Sully and Val Holmes, it's not their first rodeo. And
1: no, they've been around. Val Holmes is—he was playing Queensland last year. Mm. Like, it's not like you just lose it in 1 year. Like, he's a sensational player. He just looks like down on confidence to me. He looks like he's just frustrated. He's trying to get himself into games at times, and he's doing a little bit too much, and that's when he comes up with these errors. He's trying to offload off the ground. And, like, Moses Sully, he's gone down with the back injury. But you're right, like, Kez is right. Like, Setu is coming up with some bad errors. Like,
6: Fiennei's done it too.
1: It's where they're turning the possession over. They're not doing it down yet, like, near the trial line. They're doing it on their own trial line that puts themselves under pressure.

0: Yeah. Does Atkinson, Flanagan, Gutherson and Cook do the damage?
1: For me, I think it's got to go through the front door. I think they've got to go through the middle. Look, they don't have the greatest of creativity with those halves. And I look at the Newcastle side, like their strengths are Dane Gagai, Bradman Best in the centres. Like, they're great defensively. I think the middle is, you know, Trey Mooney. We know he's great with the ball in hand, but they can get legs tackled, which generates some quick play of the balls through the middle, and that brings the likes of Damien Cook in the game with his running game. I want to see the Hamish Stewart. They push up. You know, the Couchman, Dylan Eagers, just follow him upfield because there's going to be some opportunities.
0: Yeah, plays to their strength too. Yep. As we said, that young forward pack, Damien Cook, out of acting half. I agree with you. They got to go straight through the middle of this Newcastle team, and they may end up scoring out wide, but it'll start straight through that front door.
2: Now, boys, we asked the question earlier on, have the St. George Dragons ever won the Wooden Spoon? That is, before they became the St. George Illawarra Dragons, yes, they have won the Wooden Spoon, in fact, 1922, 1926 and 1938. So,
3: wow.
2: But this will be their first time as a joint venture if they are to win the Wooden Spoon this year. And while we are on it, while we are on the Dragons, boys, they have been very, how should I say, aggressive or a positive in the area of recruiting new players, even getting on one just for next year while he waits for his new club there. But I wonder, you blokes, as being former NRL players, these players that are signing with the Dragons, surely the question comes up with them as the players want to know who is the coach.
0: 100%. I had this discussion with someone the other day, and I said, my first question as a half is, who am I working under? Because that is the only thing that matters.
1: Correct.
0: Like, what does this coach, what's his philosophy? How does he want me to play? What does he see me doing in the team? Like, when Metcalf signed,
1: what's your future?
0: How can you sign with someone unless you know what they want from you? And it just leads. Keon's different, right? He was before. Drinkwater.
1: Keon's not under Flanner.
0: Drinkwater and Metcalf. Lends me to believe it's a money and opportunity thing.
1: Well, it has to be, because
0: was there anyone else going for either of them? Not that we know of.
1: Well,
0: is the money
1: the Bulldogs?
0: Where
1: the Bulldogs going for Metcalf?
0: Well, no, they pulled out. Gus came out publicly and said we're not.
1: Did they pull out because they knew the deal was so big from the Dragons? But
0: no, they didn't. Okay. He met with him and said we're not going to try and sign him.
1: Okay.
2: Well, maybe they'll get that.
0: But Maroon, in answer your question. You have to know, don't you? What you're walking into.
2: Yeah, well, you do.
1: If you're working for an organisation, Maroon, you want to know who your boss is, don't you?
2: Absolutely. But, I mean,
0: the only reason I'd do it, Maroon, is if it was a ridiculous amount of money or I had no other option and I just went, just get me there.
2: All right, that's enough now on the St. George Illawarra Dragons. Let's talk about this Newcastle side. With a fair share of injuries in the course of this season, they've still managed to win 8 games and lose 5. Of the 8 they've won 4 of their last 5. And you know what? Melbourne only just beat them, Woodsy, and they could have quite easily won that game.
1: Yeah, they've been good, but you got to look at the players that are out as well, you know, with the KPs. But, like, you look at... I've been really happy with Dylan Brown. I just love his composure this year. Like, I know we can say that he's sort of nice and calm and laid-back attitude. I think that suits the way the Newcastle, the side they play. Because you look at the airheads, like, Caelan Ponga, they're in their own little world. But it's like they've just combined so well with each other.
0: Justin Holbrook is very similar.
1: Is he?
0: Oh, mate. Like, I'd nearly call him an airhead. Like, he's literally so relaxed and chilled
1: out.
0: But
1: he's got the best out of these players.
0: He has a knack for making, like...
1: Look, the roster is very similar to what they had last year, but you're chucking Dylan Brown. Trey Mooney. Like, Dominic Young couldn't fire a shot. Like, you're looking at these guys. Caelan Ponga, like... He was up and down. Now, Look, he just looks so driven this year. That's for me, looking at his body language, the way he's playing. He's going to Origin, and he's absolutely been dominating. Like, it's so good to see for the Newcastle side.
0: Yeah, they've done really well. Obviously, Justin, Caelan mentioned it in the environment they've got there, the culture at the moment. I think it helps Caelan and Dylan are so close, like as friends, and Justin's spoken about it before. You know what it's like when you get a player like, when two players are really close, and they're your two highest-paid players, marquee positions. When those two are humming and happy... a lot of those boys will jump on the back of them. I really like them this year, but I'm very, very concerned about their defence.
2: Yeah.
0: Like very concerned.
2: Well, they lead 38
0: Melbourne,
2: against South.
0: It was, the Melbourne game, Melbourne were average. And Newcastle, they literally walked through Newcastle, Melbourne. Whenever they shifted to an edge, It was a dead set try. Like,
1: but that's what we're saying.
0: Like, they need to harden up.
1: They feel like they just want to outscore.

0: sides, like 30 to 26. Like, they don't care if they leak in 26 points.
1: Well, then you're not going to go.
0: But that's what I'm saying. That's how it feels at the moment.
1: Like, it's all fun and games now because they got the spoon. But when the whips start cracking in September,
0: you get in the eight,
1: you're not even in the game.
2: Yeah,
1: you're not in there.
2: Who are you tipping tonight?
0: Oh, I'm going to go Knights, but I think it's going to be closer than everyone thinks.
2: Okay, what about you, Luke?
1: I reckon they're vulnerable, Newcastle. I think the Dragons.
2: You're going to tip the Dragons?
1: I think the Dragons will upset the Newcastle Knights.
2: You're tipping the Dragons.
1: Mate, I think McEwen, Lucas, Ponga, that three massive outs. Mm. Those two back rolls have been unbelievable for them this season.
2: Okay, boys, while we've got a minute, tomorrow at 3, we will be back in the studio, Tigers-Dolphins. That game is live on Triple M and Listener. Who do you like in that game? Do you think the Tigers can upset the Dolphins, even if not all the Dolphins players back up from Origin?
0: I was talking to Kez off air. Like, it's the emotion of Leichhardt Oval, last game there in 2 years. You've seen the players get up for it. They just got to win back into the game. The scenes at the end of it were absolutely beautiful to watch at your favourite ground, Marina, Leichhardt Oval. Can they back it up? Like, it's a roller coaster with the emotions. You need to be up. How do they steady it and then get up again? So, look, I think it's going to be tough. Abbey Corris didn't play any minutes the other night in Melbourne, which is a... don't know why, but he will come back. He will play dead set 80 minutes in this game. And, look, I think it's going to be close. We know the Dolphins players aren't backing up. I reckon the Dolphins just get them.
2: So Appy still gets his urn?
0: I think so.
2: Oh, that's a nice...
0: Because he's in the 19. He's in the 19.
2: Yeah, so I mean, I could have been in the 19 and didn't play. And I could have
1: 100%.
2: Got, you know? What about you, mate? You've... in this particular game, like the Tigers, they've been all heart this year, but this Dolphins on, I think they're going for 6 straight.
1: I don't know if they've been all heart, but haven't been all heart.
2: Okay, well,
1: they haven't.
2: Maybe not in the Penrith game.
1: They started this season with all heart, but I just like the Dolphins last. Well, without the Origin boys, I know the Roosters had a few out too, but this is a really good footy team. Like that, their outside backs unbelievable. I think Trey Fuller. He's a genuine. He has to be playing in NRL somewhere.
0: How does he not play?
2: Hasn't he just re-signed with them?
0: He's a local boy.
1: Yeah, he obviously loves it up there. He obviously loves it up there. He obviously loves the club. So I think just off the back of the emotion last week, like, I'm going to be honest with you, other than Jerome, I thought Jerome was outstanding. It wasn't very impressive at all. It wasn't very impressive. Like, tell me what was impressive about that.
0: I've said it, you'd love this
1: one. Was any other team?
0: There's one team in the world that can bomb a win like that and knock the ball backwards and then someone else jump on it and score a try and Jerome Luai. It's the Gold Coast Titans.
2: Oh, yeah, absolutely. And what about Keanu Kinney? He played 5 scintillating minutes and then I didn't see him in the second half.
0: Huh? I'm with you, brother.
2: Tomorrow night, Titans-Panthers. Now, we all remember this game last year. The Panthers were up about 26-6. The Titans came back at them.
0: That's right.
2: And then the trainer ran in front of the goal kicker. Oh, remember that?
0: No, that was 2 years ago.
2: Was that two years ago?
0: Trainer game.
2: My God. Yeah. Was that two years ago?
1: Nathan kicked the 2-point field goal, 2 passes.
0: Unbelievable.
1: Back.
2: Was that to extra time, that one,
0: or was that to win the game?
1: That was to win the game.
2: Are you telling me that was 2 years ago?
0: Yep.
1: I'm pretty sure that was 2 years ago when I was still playing.
0: It's 2 years ago. Yes, it was.
2: Okay. Well, you'd know if you were still playing. That game tomorrow night live on Triple M and Listener. Would you like to have a tip for that one there to Woodsy?
0: Penrith by 42.
2: Penrith by 42. Woodsy?
1: Penrith by plenty.
2: Not 42, not that many?
1: Well, 50-ish.
0: Oh, okay. Jesus.
2: Players are starting to make their way out onto the field. And we'll have this game underway.
1: Do the buttons up.
2: Triple M rocks the footy. I'm hot.
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2: Well, welcome back. Our producer, Jeffrey Dahmer, just said that trainer gate thing was last year.
0: Was it?
2: Yeah, round 22 last year. Is that right, Jeffrey?
0: He come in real creepy, too.
2: So, there it is. Penrith 30, what? Titans 26.
1: Why is he so angry?
2: There's another game where he kicked the long-range field goal. That's another game against the Titans.
0: Was it?
1: No, that was against the Dolphins.
2: Was it? Okay, doesn't matter. We're just making it harder for
1: ourselves.
2: People
1: are tuning out, sorry.
2: We're making it harder for ourselves. I was right.
0: Let me tell you something.
2: Yeah.
0: That was round 22, 2024, Jeffrey Dahmer. Last year they played Melbourne Storm in...
2: Jeffrey Dahmer.
0: Jeffrey Dahmer's just let you down.
2: What sort of a... yes. Jeffrey Dahmer. What are you doing?
1: Go down, Jeffrey.
2: That's how... Honestly, you think between the three of you,
1: how
2: one of you...
1: How bad is he?
2: Now he's going to try and prove himself right, even if he has to rewrite history.
1: This is great, Ray.
2: 0457 10 1049. Terry the Truckie says, can you say g'day to all the Truckies? Say hello to the Truckies, would you, Luke?
1: G'day, Truckies. How are you, boys?
2: Good on you, boys and girls. Be safe out there on the roads. Look, I'm sorry I brought this up now. I think we're talking about two different games. Let's work it out at halftime. Look, Penrith were halftime, they were leading 24-0.
0: But that, I tell you, that was the one where Blaise Talangi scored an extra time. That's not the trainer gate.
2: Why are we listening to you? You're a front rower.
0: Because I love my footy, mate.
2: Yeah, I know you do. He's a massive geek.
1: He doesn't miss a game.
0: Yeah, you know I'm a geek.
2: Well, which is the game I'm talking about?
0: Two years ago.
2: Right.
1: I'm walking out of this box until you do a button up.
2: Jeffrey Dahmer, thanks for your help. Producer Jeffrey Dahmer, thanks for your help.
0: He's made the situation even worse, Dahmer.
1: I thought
2: for the first time I was going to be right. All right, here come the Dragons out onto the field. Let's go through this Dragons side. They've won one of their last 14 games. So it's going to be hard today. Gutherson, Setu 2. Terrell Sloan comes in, Sully hurt in the warm-up. Holmes and Fiane are now the centres. Atkinson and Flanagan are the halves. Pacifici Tonga and Couchman up front. Cook is the hooker. The back row is Dylan Egan, Hamish Stewart, Ryan Couchman at number 13. Here they come, the famous Red V, trying to avoid the wooden spoon for the first time in merged history. There has been some down moments. There's been some tough times. But they have not yet picked up a wooden spoon. But I'll tell you what, I reckon they're a red-hot crack at winning it this year. And we wish them all the best, though. We don't want to see the famous club, but we would love to see them climb out of there. Maybe it all begins tonight. Here come the Newcastle Knights. 8 wins, 5 losses tonight. 4 of their last 5. Even with injuries, they've showed up every week. And so Fletcher Sharp will start at fullback. No, Kalen Ponga. Young on one wing, Marju on the other. Game 100 in the NRL for Greg Marju. We congratulate him. Then the centres are Gagai. Brady Best is back too. Bradman Best is back for Newcastle. The halves, Sandon Smith is back in jumper number 20 and Dylan Brown. Up front, Saifidi, Trey Mooney, and Phoenix Crosland is the hooker. The back row, Thomas Cant. And then Frank Manulelua comes into the side. Matt Croker, the boy from Naviac. And there he is, Greg Marju, big strapping winger, playing his 100th NRL game today.
0: He's a great finisher, isn't he? I have him on my Supercoach team. Last time they played against the Dragons, he scored 200 points, Maroon.
2: Yeah,
0: He scored 4 or 5 tries. He's unbelievable, that left edge. Oh, well, it's a good honour, mate. 100 games, you're now a first grader on the wing.
2: Absolutely, congratulations. Well, I mean, he's another one that came from the Titans, you know.
0: He did too.
2: Him and the coach, of course, Holbrook, they were successful up there at the Titans. The Titans said, we can't have this. These two are successful. Let's get rid of them. And so now they're both at Newcastle. Good crowd on hand tonight at McDonald Jones Stadium. Remember, this Dragons side have won one game of their last 14. And they bring it out from their own end now. Cook getting into dummy half. Couchman has the ball now. And, of course, they are twins. And this one is Toby, who is tackled 15 metres out. Gets up and plays it back. Cook then goes to Ryan Couchman. Couchman is met by Croker and Crosland and brought down. Triple M NRL for Ream and Mackers. Then Cook at dummy half to the short side. It went to Atkinson and then to Egan. And so Dylan Egan's going to play it just his own side of the halfway line. Across to Pacifici Tonga and brought down by Cant. 9 metres short of the halfway, says referee Jerry Sutton. Back then for Atkinson, wrong side of the 40-metre. He puts his kick downtown and it's taken on the full by Greg Marju. And let's go to you on the sideline. Get some atmosphere from our man Reedy on the sideline.
3: Yeah, hello guys. It's a beautiful night for football tonight. There's no real wind to speak of. It's actually not that cold either, which is refreshing on the sideline. The ground's in magnificent condition. And the crowd's a little bit under full house, not what you normally expect at Newcastle, but obviously they're hoping for a local win tonight.
1: Thanks, Brent. When we come back down to you, give us a little bit more energy in that, please, because that was terrible.
3: Okay, guys. Sorry, guys. Look. It's going off here. I'm expecting a huge game, and the Knights are up for this one, I suspect.
2: All right.
3: Should be a belter, guys.
1: That's better, mate.
2: Nil all, 90 seconds gone. Newcastle with
1: the ball.
2: That
1: was terrible.
2: Crosland, Brown, 40 metres out. He kicks it on tackle 5. Up it goes. Coming down. Sloan goes up. A late inclusion into the side. and takes it 10 metres out from his own line. 2 minutes gone. Beacon Trade scoreboard, nil all. Here's Val Holmes. He needs to weigh him up tonight. He's met and brought down by another veteran centre in Gagai. Then at the play of the ball, it will be Flanagan. And then is that young Dylan Egan once again who's brought down? And now, I beg your pardon, that's Hamish Stewart. Played then to Cook, given to Atkinson. Tried to straighten up and brought down there by Manu Leilua. 20 metres his own side of the halfway line. Then Cook, and then set to two. Says check 1-2. And he's brought down 8 his own side of the halfway line. Then Cook, then Clint Gutherson. And the King sends this one down. Finds a little bit of ground. Picked up by Sharp at fullback. 5 out from his own line. 2.5 gone. It's nil all Paddlepot Lions.
6: Yeah, good starting sets on both sides. Just trading little places there. But I tell you what, I like what I've seen from the Dragons. Just a little bit of shifting, moving the defensive unit of the Knights around. They're just making some metres, but just a lack of execution at last play, Kez. Just a poor kick. The ball found Gutherson when he didn't want it.
2: All right, 0457 10 1049. Our text line is still open. The ball is played to Crosland. And Brown goes to get the pass away to Sharp, who puts on a little step and another step, and then he's brought down by Flanagan. So it's still nil all with 3 minutes gone. They play the ball to Crosland, then for Croker. Croker then Sandard Smith. Smith got it away to Best. Quick hands needed. Here he is, the 100-game man, Marju, who's brought down 10 metres inside Dragons territory. On tackle 5, played to Sand and Smith. Brown is at first receiver and he kicks on the last. It's spinning and spinning down. Brady Best tried to bat it back, but Gutherson has the ball.
1: Yeah, it was a really good set there by Newcastle. They shifted the ball a couple of times. Bradman Best, his first touch on that left-hand side. Great little hands. But about a month ago, they went down to Wollongong, absolutely put the Dragons to the sword, and they shifted a lot. They've got to be very careful tonight. They don't try to reproduce that in a night game where it's a little bit wet.
2: 0457 10 1049. What about the people working the harbour on the Fairlight? Colin Conn and Captain Andrew Stansfield and Aussie James Ryan on the Fairlight listening to you two gibberers while they're probably on triple time on their asses having a bludge. There's a kick from Atkinson on tackle 5. Comes down now. Sharp. He lets it bounce and it bounces into touch.
1: They don't bludge down there on the Wolves, mate.
2: Oh, mate.
1: They don't.
6: They're not bludges. They're working their backsides off, mate.
2: We're talking about blokes that are working in the harbour here looking at all the pretty lights.
6: Oh, the Vivids.
2: Yeah, looking at
6: all.
1: Vivid's over.
2: Oh, they're running the ferries and whatnot. It's a cushy gig, mate. It's a cushy gig. Not as cushy as yours or yours. Here's Dom Young.
1: Says the bloke with no shirt on.
2: Well, it's hot in here.
6: Says the bloke just brushed us today for another gig.
2: Brown got it away to Thomas Cant. Some things are more important than broadcasting. And Crosland then, this time it goes out to Trey Mooney. Now, he's been good this year when we talk about the buys of the year. Crosland goes in a dummy half, gets it to Croker. Croker to Brown. Brown holds it up. Sharp now. And Sharp gets it away to Gagai, who offloads to Dom Young. Young's into space. He's got support inside. Gets it away to Fletcher Sharp. And Sharp scores a beautiful Newcastle Knights try. It only took 5 minutes. They shifted right. The razzle-dazzle. And the Knights get the first try.
6: Oh, the Newcastle Knights, they've had 4 sets. And each set, they've shifted really well. They've come up with nearly opportunities. But it's the only shift to Dane Gagai. He just gets on the outside. It's just Dylan Brown. It's like a double pump. Finds Sharp out of the back. He just goes straight to Gagai. He gets on the outside of Valentine Holmes. Sucks in Sloan. And gets the Matty Gidley flick pass from the outside. And just puts Dominic Young down the sideline. And what great fullbacks do. Fletcher Sharp pushes up in support. A little bit suspect on the pass back on the inside, but the referee was right there for the first points of the night.
1: Yeah, we said it. They like their chances on the edges. They absolutely gave this left edge of bar there in Wollongong. It was Dom Young. I think he scored 2 or 3 that day. Marzu had 4. But this time it's Fletcher Sharp. He gets the first for the night. This Newcastle side coming off the bye, they look as slick as ever tonight without Ponga.
2: All right. So Triple M Beacon Trade scoreboard. Knights 4, Dragons 0. And so that's only, as I said, taken 5 minutes on the Beacon Trade scoreboard.
6: Kez, would you say the best position for Sharp is fullback? I know it's hard when Ponga's there, but is his best position fullback?
1: Yeah, well, I don't think we've seen enough of him, Woodsy, but he looks outstanding when he can go across both sides of the field.
6: Well,
1: he's done some stuff this year in the 6th jersey, though, where it's elite ball play. Yep. Like, I can see him kind of doing both.
2: Yeah. All right, expert comments from Cbus Super. Build your something the smart way with Cbus Super. And now, 98% on the Triple M Pertec kick predictor. There's the kick from Sandon Smith. Over she goes. So it's now Newcastle 6, Dragons 0 as Triple M rocks the footy.
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3: Well, they're up and about here now in Newcastle after that try. Great start to this game. I'll tell you what, you spoke about Fletcher Sharp. The bloke I'm loving at the Knights at the moment is Dane Gagai. He's dead set in origin form. If Queensland wasn't going so well and demolishing New South Wales, he would be knocking on the door for the Queensland side. He's been brilliant this season.
2: 0457 10 1049. One of rugby league greats. Sean Timmins just sent us a lovely photo of himself.
6: He's sending a great photo of himself.
2: He's a lovely bloke.
1: Murray, can you just tell Brent Reid, if he doesn't want to be here tonight, get back in his car and go home.
2: Because Sean Timmins will drive.
6: I think Reid has just dropped the lip because he's got it. Oh, we've just seen a penalty. A yardage penalty just offside for 10. But Reid, his attitude's been really poor tonight from the get-go.
1: Is he asleep?
6: Yeah, he's had to drive 3 hours from Northern Beach. He's got to go back. He's got to do coaching at 8 o'clock in the morning. But no one cares, mate. You're working on the sideline. Give us some energy, brother.
2: Yeah, well, this is poor old Reedy.
3: I just did, boys.
2: Reedy's copping a little bit of the his own medicine tonight on the sideline.
3: Maroon Woodsy's just upset after Wednesday, mate. I can tell he's still not over it.
2: Mate,
6: it's gonna take you 12 months to get over it, Reedy.
2: Es Smith, then Saifiti. Knights off to a great start. They've had all the ball and all the field position too. 35 metres out. Crosland comes to the centre. Croker then gets it away to Brown to the line. Offloads then to Tommy Cant. And he's going to be brought down 21 metres out.
6: What can't he do?
2: Hey! Careful how you say that. Then Dylan Brown is at first receiver again. Look to give it to Mooney. Sandon Smith, left side, numbers sharp. Quick hands needed. Branny Best, taken by two and brought down 9 metres out. But I tell you what, the Knights have come for some fun tonight. First receiver is Sandon Smith. Crosland has it now. To the centre and away to Brown. Brown gets it away to Gagai. He can't get free. And he's brought down in a good tackle there by Val Holmes. Last play of this set. From Cant, it goes to Brown. Brown kicks across field. Up they go. Taken by Brady Beck. Gets a pass back to Sharp. And Sharp has scored 2 tries in 8.5 minutes. And the Knights now lead by 10 points to nil.
6: Oh, Kez, I'm a front rower. And I am loving this attack. As a 5-8, you must be loving what you're seeing from Dylan Brown. He's in complete control at the moment. They're going from one side of the field to the other. The Dragons just don't know what they're defending. And the attack, the combination, it's just silky. It's smooth as. Everyone's running the right lines. There was 3 times that set where I thought they were going to score a try. But it was the last play kick from Dylan Brown. Sort of just landed on the 3-man, which is the halfback. And all it is Bradman Best. He's back from injury. He gets up over the top, AFL-like, puts it in 2 hands. Thought he could have went over the line himself, but flicks it back to Sharp for his 2nd of the night.
1: Oh, they did so much good work there, the St. George Illawarra Dragons. They had to defend them on the edges. This Newcastle side, as Maroon said, they are slick tonight. They tested them both sides. They get to last play, and Bradman Best, first game back from injury, he just soared above the pack, took that ball, offload to Sharp. He goes in for his 2nd.
6: Because
1: inside 10 minutes.
6: How sharp are they looking?
1: Mate, this is, it's as slick as I've seen. And without Ponga.
6: No Ponga.
1: And the back rolls, the 2 back rolls have been absolutely fantastic for him. But as you said, my man for buy of the year so far, Dylan Brown, he is absolutely everywhere.
2: Absolutely. And what about Brady Best? He plucked that out of the air, one-handed and handed it on like he was playing in the under-10s.
6: Don't you want to just see him injury-free for us? Yeah. Like, he is an absolute beast on the left edge.
2: 99% Pertec kick predictor. Pertex hoses don't crack. Sandon Smith kicks it, and it's now 12-0. Newcastle lead the Dragons on the Triple M as Triple M rocks the footy.
7: 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This formidable off-road ute is equipped with upgraded suspension, all-terrain wheels and tyres, and has been put to the test across 40,000 kilometres of the toughest Aussie terrain. Break new ground in the Triton Raider.
3: Oh, well, it's like shelling peas at the moment for the Knights. And you mentioned they're doing this without Caelan Ponga. Let's not forget they're doing it without Dylan Lucas as well. So arguably two of their best attacking weapons aren't playing tonight. They're putting on a show in this opening 10 minutes or so.
2: All right, thank you there on the sideline for Bob Jane T-Marts. 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Knights 12, Dragons 0. Gagai is now taken by the Dragons defence. Now, look, they've only had 30% of the ball, St. George, in the opening 10 minutes. No ball, 3 sets they've had the ball for. So all the field position is with the home side. Sandon Smith, Then cutting back in, Manu Leilua gets a pass on to Trey Mooney. Mooney is going to be brought down by the Couchman twins. And then he'll play it back to Phoenix Crosland. Croker up to the halfway line before he's brought down. Plays it to Phoenix Crosland. Sandon Smith gets the pass away. And you blokes have put the moz on Dylan Brown. And he now knocks it on. So wake up to yourselves and stop rapping the bloke, because this would happen.
6: I thought Sandon Smith was going to kick there. He wasn't ready for the pass. And Sandon Smith went straight through and thought they were going to run it last. Just got to get the ball down the other end after a point, don't you, Kez?
1: Yeah, they do. Sandon Smith there. He came around to the right side of the field where Dylan Brown was. He stepped up in front of him to kick it, then passed it to him. Dylan Brown was getting ready to chase that kick.
2: Okay, 0457 101049. This clown says, hey, Maroon, can you update us on how many games the Dragons have won of their last 14? It's been 2 minutes. Can you bite your own bum, mate? Go and get yourself a bowl of cereal, sit on the lounge and shut up. All right. Keep them coming in.
1: I know that number.
2: 0457 101049.
1: Bondi Denny.
2: And the ball is played back now. It goes to the right side of the field there. And then it comes out to Atkinson, who gets it away to Fionnay, who does a little disco step and gets away from one. And he's brought down 20 metres out. This is as close as they've come. Last play. There's a little through, kick through by Damien Cook. But he's not going to be quick enough, and it's taken dead. So Damien Cook has tried something, a little dab, and it's going to be a 20-metre restart from Newcastle. That's Bondi Danny texting us in, that is it?
6: I thought it was Downward Dog Danny.
2: Oh, is it Danny Widler? Is
6: yeah.
2: It?
1: Downward Dog Danny.
2: I love you, Danny boy. I didn't know that was you. I love you.
6: I watched him walk in the building here the other day. He's very stiff. I want to see him doing the downward dog. It'd be pretty.
1: I'll tell you what, he'd give more energy than the Reed he's given us down on that sideline.
6: Tell me about it.
2: Now the ball is played. I didn't know that was you, Danny boy. Just your number came up, not your name. Here's the boy from Nabiak now, Croker, who's going to play it. And then a dummy half, Crosland, and then Brown. He got it away to Gagai, who put on the fend. But it's been all Newcastle so far. They lead 12-0, 13 gone. Brown and Crosland. And then they come to the centre. Sandon Smith, left side, sharp. Quick hands, Brady Best, in a bit of space. But he can't get rid of Fionnay, who brings him down. So we get up and play it back now. Manu Leilua across for Sandon Smith. 35 metres out. That's an odd kick. Was that touched by a Dragons player? Eddie, it was it?
1: Yeah. Okay. Just off his head there, but this is unbelievable to watch at the moment. This Newcastle side, they are literally going from sideline to sideline every single play. They're barely taken a hit up so far. They are absolutely shifting this Dragons side into fatigue.
2: So, the red V down by 12. Now, this is Couchman Toby.
1: Oh, shot.
2: Taken and hit hard by, was it the young man Frank Manu Leilua? Anyway, the ball comes across from Flanagan. And then it ends up with Val Holmes. Val Holmes drops it. It's going to be kicked through by Flanagan, but referee Jerry Sutton has seen the knock-on.
6: There's a great ball from Hamish Stewart that gets to Val Holmes. As Val Holmes sort of made a half break, it's the covering tackle, I think, from the back rower Thomas Cant, who just rakes the ball out. So good defence. Boys, here's a question, right? Dane Gagai, he can go around again next year. They've got to be thinking about re-signing, don't you reckon?
1: I think they are, Woods.
6: They are? Like, I hope so.
1: Well, our man Brent should have that news.
6: Maybe we'll go down to Reedy soon.
2: Yeah, well, as late as last time we did a Knights game, he was still trying to secure a deal. Gagai, in game 328.
6: Whose jersey did he get today?
1: If I'm Perth, I'm signing him.
6: Oh, yeah, 100%.
1: He'll be the only starting 13 player they've signed so far, too.
2: And Crosland, and then Cant slips over on the turf.
6: You know he always gets a jersey at the end of the game. Yeah. Whose does he go for in this one?
1: Might just have the night off.
2: Croker now. brought down by Pacific Tonga. Beacon Trade scoreboard, 12-0 Knights. Left side, Sandon Smith to the line. Ooh. Manu Leilua is brought down 25 metres out. Played then to Crosland. Inside the 20, they go Sandon Smith. Offloads to Brown. Bumps out of one and gets caught up between the Couchman boys and is brought down about 12 metres out from his own line, from the Dragons' line. Sandon Smith will kick now. Dom Young's got good reach on this. Bats it back. It's loose at the end goal.
8: Knock on Knights in the air, I believe.
2: Okay, Jerry Sutton says Dom tackle. Young knocked it on in the air. Harvey right. Norman replay. Just we'll have a look at it.
1: This is very, very close.
6: Going backwards.
1: Dom Young, it's a great kick there by Sandon Smith. He puts it right on the try line. A high ball.
9: Clear
1: Dom
9: Newcastle
1: Young
9: kick chase.
1: Goes up over the top of Tyrell Sloan. Oh, yes.
9: Hits the head of Dom Young. Just need direction the ball travels after that.
1: It just touches Sloan's hand after Young.
2: Does Dom Young knock it forward or back?
0: It goes forward.
9: After the initial touch, the ball travels forward.
2: Okay.
9: Touch happens in the end goal. We have a decision.
1: Great call, Jerry Sutton.
2: All right. The Harvey Norman half-yearly clearance is on now. Shop TVs, fridges, laptops, mobiles, furniture. 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Big supporters of our game. The number one game in town, the NRL. Now, the ball is tapped by Flanagan. But they haven't really... They haven't fired a shot yet, the Dragons, in this game so far. Pacifici Tonga.
0: He's a good young player, Pacifici Tonga. The more experience he gets, the better he's going to be. And I like how they just left him out there. You're going to gain some experience throughout the season.
2: Now Cook and then Flanagan, who got the pass away to Hamish Stewart.
0: Even this young man, like this young man's got rep honours in the future, but just the more games he's going to play, the better he's going to be.
2: Now, Cook once again, then back for Atkinson. A bunch of listeners sending in photos of Reedy now. Up goes a Sharp playing fullback. The Cessnock Goanna bumps out of three tackles and takes the tackle 10 metres out from his own line. Played then to Brown. The winger comes in. And I know you've spoken about it already, Luke, but this Newcastle back five, you've got Braddy Best and you've got Young and you've got, Gagai. Just an all-star cast. And obviously the main one missing tonight. Here's Bradman Best now, who's brought down by Atkinson. And then played to Crosland, back inside to Saifiti, who was brought down by one of the Couchman boys. Then Crosland on tackle five. Dylan Brown from inside the 40. This one sails down to the fullback, who takes it on the full Gutherson. Five out from his own line and starts to charge back. This Newcastle side, no Ponga, no McEwen, no Solo, of course. Dylan Lucas as well tonight. So they're out there doing their best. Played to Atkinson and then set to two.
1: They've just got to hang in here, this Dragon side. We know this Newcastle side will give them an opportunity at some stage. They did this against Parramatta a couple of weeks ago. Newcastle started really red hot and then let a young Parramatta team back into the game.
2: Now, Gutherson, left side, Val Holmes steps back into the traffic, gets taken by Brown and Gagai too, and they bring him down 10 metres inside Newcastle's end of the field. Last play, Gutherson, back for Flanagan. Flanagan's kick is high, and it's spinning down and taken by Sharp, who gets out of one tackle. Here goes Fletcher, gets away from another. He's got support there if he wants it, but eventually he takes the tackle. He's all effort, this kid. Gets up and plays it back to Brown. Left side, Sand and Smith. Then for Marju, the winger. The winger is going to be brought down. Oh, 12 his own side of the halfway line on tackle two. Sand and Smith finds yards out of dummy half. Back toward the centre of the field. Gets it away to Brown. It's all Newcastle so far in this game. They lead 12-0 with 18 minutes gone. And now Phoenix Crosland goes into dummy half. Tommy Cant to the halfway before he's brought down there by Ryan. Hang on 1 second. I'll come back to that. Sand and Smith. Sharp. Best gets it away to Marju. Ryan Couchman was the man. And then he's brought down Marju. And then the ball will come back inside to Sand and Smith. Up it goes. Coming down. Gutherson goes up and takes it beautifully. Because every time I see one of those Couchman boys, I've told you back in the 90s, their father, Ben, used to have these Seinfeld parties when I lived in Wollongong.
0: Really?
2: And they were a wild old time. You had to go dress as somebody off Seinfeld.
0: Who'd you go as?
2: I went once as Jack Klompas and once as Sid Farkas. Now the ball is played to Cook, who got it away to Couchman. And Couchman is met by Crosland, 20 metres his own side of the halfway line on tackle four. Then Cook got the pass away to Toby Couchman. This is better from St George on tackle five. Almost to the halfway line, Cook. Then back to Atkinson for the Dragons. And this is going to sit down, or is it just going to roll dead? It's going to be too big. It's not going to pull up.
1: Huge.
2: It's a 20-metre restart.
1: That's an absolutely enormous kick. I don't think he meant for that to go so long, but Atkinson, he's got a massive boot on him when he wants to out of yardage. This Dragon side, they need to get through some sets here. They need to limit this Newcastle Knights side in the first couple of tackles, limit their momentum so they can't shift the ball as much.
2: Now, Sahara Lilly is turning 19 tonight. She's listening in the car.
0: Happy birthday.
2: Sahara Lilly. and she loves the Knights, and we hope they have a win for you. 0457 10 1049.
1: How's these photos pouring in of our man Brent Reed on the side?
0: Yeah.
1: What is he doing?
0: He's down in the corner. What is he doing?
2: Well, the other journos mightn't like him.
1: Yeah. Get off your laptop, mate.
0: I know, but he was watching the game or writing a story.
2: Crosland, and then Dylan Brown tries to open him up and brought down right on the halfway line. 20 minutes gone in the first half. So Crosland again out of dummy half. Now for Saifiti. Saifiti gets a lovely offload back to Crosland. Can't. Gagai numbers out here. Young gets away from the winger. Sends it back infield. It was a wild pass. And I think it's going to be, you'll find that it's off a Dragons player and over the sideline, meaning it'll be a new coach.
10: Touch off Dragons, play the ball Knights.
0: The Knights are playing at a different pace than the Dragons. There's no line speed in their defensive line because the quick play of the balls, they're standing in tackles. Great late offload from Saifiti. Someone from the Dragons just needs to come out and make a difference. And they can make a personal, Kez. Come out, put a shot on, change the momentum of the game because the Knights are cruising. Dylan Brown is honestly in the peak of his powers at the moment.
2: Harvey Norman replay. I thought maybe Dom Young was out before he threw that back.
1: Ooh, I didn't see that.
0: Yeah, I missed that one. Mm.
2: All right, here's Crosland now, 20 metres out. Then to Sandon Smith. Right side, Brown. Brown, he threw a little cheeky dummy and then tried to get it out the back door, but he's going to play it 10 metres out. Crosland, tackle count restarts. Saifiti, the pass was forward. From Crosland to Saifiti, just absolute forward pass.
1: Just got it wrong there. Straight after the six again to Crosland. He just feigns to the right, comes back to the left, had Saifiti absolutely charging onto the ball. If they got through that set, there was an absolute try coming because this Dragons team, they're just hanging on.
0: It looked like the six again sort of stuffed up their play. They were going to go right, shift it, but then when Phoenix Crosland hears our six again, he just comes back to the open for a settler.
2: 0457 10 1049. That's a high shot on set 2-2 from Greg Marju. St. George Illawarra Dragons get a penalty. They trail 12-0 on the Beacon Trade scoreboard, Luke. Poppy D says hi from Townsville. Poppy D is off his face
1: one of your
2: in
1: old,
2: the car.
1: One of your old Maroon.
0: What are your house parties?
1: You also went to one of those parties as a lane.
2: Oh, I did too. With one of my nipples out. Yeah, that's right, I did. With the nipples showing like a lane that time.
1: Would you ever get them pierced?
2: Fear not. No, mate. Oh, no. I've had big offers.
1: Next Roosters South game, loser gets it pierced.
2: No.
1: Yes.
2: A big, dirty, big brass one. A dirty, big brass washer through the nipple. Now, Couchman inside Newcastle territory. But still, they failed to strike a blow, this St. George Illawarra Dragon side. Flanagan, Gutherson got the pass away, and it's Egan who is tripped up. Gets up and plays it back to Gutherson once again. Then it went from Atkinson. Out it comes out now. This is Dylan Egan now. Bumps out of a tackle, and he's going to be brought down by Manu Leilua about 12 metres out from the Newcastle line. At the play, the ball, we see it go across now to Atkinson. Ricochets up off the kick. This might be six again. It is. And Pasifiki Tonga has it for the Dragons. This is a chance for them to get on the board and give us a game. Give us a bit of a game tonight. Cook. And then Couchman, 2 metres out from the Newcastle Knights line. 23 minutes gone in the game. Cook again. He passed. The mark was never onside.
10: Boys.
2: And St. George Illawarra get a penalty, boys.
10: We got down here and we got untidy pretty quick. Let's fix it up. First is you, the flop. Then we're early here.
0: He's blowing up the last
1: Trey Mooney.
0: But you can't do it. The hooker didn't even take a step. And he was blowing up the last.
2: So they decide on the tap.
0: Oh, mate.
2: Flanagan and then Ryan Couchman.
0: Love a front row blowing up. It's the best.
2: He's about 5 metres out now, Couchman. Just off centre. Right side, Cook to Flanagan. Flanagan to Atkinson. Then it goes out to two. Two is met by Bradman Best. Now, we've got to see what this Newcastle side has got in the way of defence. Blade again. Back to Atkinson. Then it comes across now. And it's going to be five. Dylan Egan, 5 metres out. Make it four from the Newcastle Knights line. He's going to get up and play it back to Cook once again. Pasifiki Tonga. Nice little kick from Flanagan. Holmes chases it through, and Val Holmes grounds that okay. That'll be a try. St. George Illawarra, they hit back and trail 12-4.
1: Oh, they're back, the Dragons. Kyle Flanagan, little kick in behind there. It was really good shape there from the Dragons. They tried to shift to the right first, and it came through Pasifiki Tonga. He just gets it on to Kyle, and Valentine's Holmes, he was just flying outside his man, Gagai, there. just gets over the line. He puts that one down. The Dragons, they're right back in this, Woodsy.
6: Yeah, it's a great set play. Valentine Holmes was on board with it, and that's what he can do. We know he's got it in him. He's a great finisher. He can come up with something out of nothing. He's just lacked the confidence this year. But it's the combination of Flanagan and Holmes there. They really needed something, and it's going to lift their spirits.
1: Yeah, it was definitely a set play. The last time they played Newcastle, only they scored twice off kicks in behind Greg Marju. They tried it earlier before Atkinson. It hit the legs. That's where they got that the six again. Pacifici Tonga jumped on it. But this one's a really good touch here from Flanagan. He just gets it through Thomas Cant and Dylan Brown for Valentine Holmes.
2: 0457 10 1049. Make sure you put your names on those texts. Pertec kick predictor. Pertec, on-field drama, yes, please. Worksite drama, no thanks. Pertec, crack resistant. And 92% Val Holmes. You know that Pertec's hoses don't crack.
0: Oh, no, they don't.
2: How's your crack?
0: My crack's going good. It's a little bit sore, actually.
2: Val Holmes.
1: You want to see?
2: Just to the left-hand side of the upright. 92%.
1: Charles?
2: No, I'll put it away.
0: I could be chafing on Sunday.
2: Here you go now. Here's Val Holmes moving in. And it's nice and straight and strong. We've got a game on our hands here. 12-6, Knights lead St. George's. Triple M rocks the footy.
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3: Well, it was a classy bit of play by Kyle Flanagan, was it? With the uncharacteristically with that left foot. Great touch by him. And also, the Dragons are back into this game, boys. Sorry, I was trying to get you an update on Dan Gagai. All right, as you crossed to me, I was getting an update on Dan Gagai.
1: That is one of
3: the update on the update on Dan Gagai is that there is no update. Okay, that's my update on Dan Gagai.
1: What do you mean you're getting an update on a guy on the field?
2: All right, well, we'll leave that with you.
3: No, not update on his contractual situation.
2: Yes.
3: To get a contract update.
2: I know
3: what you... The update is there's no update, guys.
2: I know what you meant, mate. He's still negotiating.
3: Are you with me?
6: Find the update, then.
1: That's one of the worst sideline crosses.
3: I'm not sure.
6: Reedy glitched. I think Reedy was glitching.
3: Well, I'm not sure Dan go. Anyway, listen, you know what? I'm going home.
1: He does go home.
3: Enough of you, Blake.
1: Jeffrey said you know.
2: Flanagan.
3: I'm a duffel.
2: We'll have to get, in the Fair Dinkum department, Cook back to Atkinson. We'll have to get a proper update on that. This is coming down now. Hudson Young looks at it, Dom Young at least. Sharp takes it in the in-goal area and gets back in the field of play. So, boys, what I can gather out of all of that is Reedy is saying that he's not sure or not
1: convinced. We'll get on to Riccio. Riccio's got all the...
2: Oh. You're red hot tonight. Here's Marju, and Marju charges into the St. George Illawarra.
6: I'll tell you what, set up the points. It's amazing what it does when you get points on the board, Kez. It lifted them. They got the 60-metre line, put a great kick in, and Fletcher Sharp just got out of his in-goal.
2: Now, this is Tyson Frizzell, a former St. George Illawarra Dragon. It feels like forever ago. Played to Crosland. Saifiti now charges into the defence. And we're just inside... 28 minutes gone in this game. Now Dylan Brown puts a kick in from inside the 40, but he decides to kick straight back toward the centre of the field where Gutherson is there, and Gutherson starts to come back, but he's brought down by Sam Smith. He got the ball away to Atkinson. Atkinson, oh, good little run. Deep inside Newcastle territory. Quick play the ball. Cook is there, and now at the ball. Stewart's taken a big tackle by Manu Leilua. It's a big delivery, well-played moment. Gets up and plays it back once again. They're 25 metres out. Flanagan, Gutherson. Gutherson, set to two, puts on a little goosey. Gets away from Bradman Bast. Comes in the field, Best at least. One other one. Good run there from set to two. Pull down 15 metres out and gets up and plays it to Cook. Then Flanagan, left side, will he kick again? Back in the middle he goes and gets it away to Couchman. And it's Toby Couchman who'll be playing it now 8 metres out from Newcastle's line. Right side, Cook. Atkinson got it away to Fiennay. Fiennay's going to run out of room and manages to stay in the field of play on tackle five. Blade to set to two. Comes across to Atkinson. This one goes across the face of the uprights. The kick. Batted back. It's still alive. Cleaned up by Newcastle. Sharp.
10: I've got touch.
2: All right.
10: Dragons. Tyrell. Hand over.
2: So changeover. Newcastle Knights ball. Now let me, guys, let's get an update. He's done his job. A Fair Dinkum update on Dane Gagai from our man on the sideline, Brent Reed.
3: Okay, boys. The update on Dane Gagai is he wants to play on next year. It will not be at Newcastle. It will be another club in the NRL if he stays in the NRL. So there's your update, guys.
0: Thanks, Reedy.
3: That's the latest on Dan Gay, guys.
1: We've just helped you break a story there, Reed, man.
3: No, it got written by someone else during the week. I just read it online.
2: Our best.
1: How good is his bloke?
0: Someone goes, we got a text about you, Reedy. Is that Brent Dobbo on the sideline tonight?
2: He's playing.
3: I'll tell you what had me worried. You said earlier someone sent in some photos of me. I did a few risque nudes back in my uni days to get me through uni. Wow. I was a bit worried they'd come out.
2: Dylan Brown kicks.
0: Did you have your glasses on or off?
3: Oh, of course I had my glasses on, of course.
2: Yeah. We would have known who you were without your glasses on.
3: They were very classy. Don't worry.
2: Very tasteful.
1: Well done, Botox, Brent.
2: Now, Knights 12, Dragons 6. Laurie plays it back to Cook. Cook then Couchman. Couchman got away from Saifidi. Good yards. And then decides to offload back to Damien Cook, who really has inspired this young Dragon side tonight. And Damien Cook's on a play at 5 metres, his own side of the halfway line. Tackle 4. Flanagan is there. And then comes back toward the centre to get it away to Toby Couchman, who's brought down by Tyson Frizzell with Manu Leilua. Tackle 5, says referee Jerry Sutton. Cook is there again. Then Atkinson, 42 metres out. Up goes a high ball. Spinning down. Sharp takes it beautifully. And 9 metres out. Well, that is big news for Newcastle fans about Gagai, because one thing we do know, he's very, very much part of that community in Newcastle. He's gone back there to play because he loves it so much. Maybe he pulls the pin. Anyway, here goes Dom Young away from one, and then Val Holmes comes at him again. 12-6 on the Triple M Beacon Trade scoreboard. It's played to Brown. It's given then to Gagai, who goes across field. Then backwards. Then tries to put a fend on. And then brought down eventually by Fiona. Ream hot water. Sand and Smith now. Oh, gets caught up from Couchman there with the help of Dylan Egan. Last play Newcastle, played to Crosland. Brown from outside the 40. This kick's coming down and taken on the fullback up.
1: I'll tell you what, Newcastle, they're very expansive with the ball, but I just get the feeling they are very vulnerable at the moment. If this Dragons team can just push up around the ball, start playing a few plays around them, they look a little bit fatigued. They've done a lot of attack, this Newcastle side, but sometimes it does take it out of you when you're moving the ball so much.
2: 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Radioactive man is out there now, Josh Kerr. Played to Cook, given to Flanagan. Nice little dab over the top. Look at Sloan come. Picks it up, puts it down, and he scores. St. George Illawarra are back from 12-0 down to 12-10. Terrell Sloan goes over in the corner off a beautifully weighted kick.
1: Oh, it's a fantastic try there. Terrell Sloan, he is fired up. These Dragons players, they know they have this Newcastle side a little bit vulnerable. And it's our man again, Kyle Flanagan. He just goes to the line. Fletcher Sharp, he's in the wrong spot there on the other side of the ruck. Tyrell Sloan, they spot Dom Young just a little bit infield. It's the perfectly weighted kick there by Kyle Flanagan. Sloan picks it up off his ankles. We're just watching the Harvey Norman round. He's a fantastic pickup.
11: What about
1: and a try in the left-hand corner.
0: You caught it, Kez. Like, watching this Newcastle defence, they're getting late offloads. I'd love to see the Dragons just push up around the play of the ball. There's a lot of success at the moment with Damien Cook, and it's just great eyes up play from Kyle Flanagan again, recognising Sharps in the line, put an early kick over the back, and then make Dom Young turn. We know he's not the quickest to turn, but he's quick when he gets to the front pace. But geez, Tyrell Sloan, great work there.
1: Yeah, you could just feel it coming, this Newcastle side. They look very loose. They did this against Parramatta a few weeks ago. Absolutely were tearing him apart with the ball, and then they've just let Parramatta back into the game. They're 12-0 up, Newcastle. It looked like it was going to go to 24, and now all of a sudden, they're going to have a kick to draw this game, the Dragons, and you've got to say they've been at the momentum this last 10 minutes.
2: 51% Pertek kick predictor. from the sideline. And, of course, Beacon Trade, Beacon Tradies with all the lighting, fan switches and electrical. Beacon Trade, let's make light work. Beacon Trade, bring you the scoreboard in the first half of this game. 0457 10 1049. Let's stay with this goal and then we'll update you on those texts because they're coming in. We can't keep up with them at the moment. Now, Val Holmes, 51% from 12-0 down. Looking for their second win this season. Here comes Val, moves in right on the sideline. That's coming back in nicely. Right over the black dot. It has the length. It's straight. It's over. It is now 12-all as Triple M rocks the footy.
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3: Well, what about this comeback by the Dragons? They look dead set gone after 10 minutes or so in this game. I mean, that try, dead set happened about 5 metres in front of me. Magnificent pickup by Terrell Sloan. You talk about blokes who haven't got contracts for next season. Sloan hasn't got a deal in the NRL at the moment. There's been talk about Super League. But I'll tell you what, he's got some talent. He'll find a home.
2: All right. Well, there's contract talks too with Reedy and Triple M at the moment too, I might add. Just on the way home from my shift in the ambulance, enjoying the call, Maroon, what was it like calling games in black and white? Well, you know, this will put your name to it. Put your name to it.
1: Oh, I love that.
2: Yes, was good. Chippy Bush was playing, Frank Hyde, Rex Mossop.
1: What year was your first call?
2: My first footy call was 1998 or something. My
1: really?
2: First on-air shift was 1990.
1: You are old.
0: You look great for your age, mate.
2: Thanks, brother. Yeah.
0: 1990?
2: That's my first radio shift.
0: 1990?
2: Yeah.
0: That was before I was born.
2: Yes.
0: I'm 91, baby.
2: I started in radio in 87.
1: Jesus.
2: Here's Cook and radioactive man Kerr back to Gutherson, and Gutherson is brought down by Croker. No, he gets it away to Atkinson, and now they're playing with a lot of confidence, but maybe getting ahead of themselves just a tad as the ball is brought down. Hamish Stewart with it, played to Cook, back in field Atkinson, just over the halfway line, launching it up into the sky, and in comes Sharp and knocks it on. Well, referees... That's a hard one to call. It appeared to knock it on. Referee says it's knocked back on the Harvey Norman replay. Did you see that? Here it is.
1: It's a tight one there. Kyle Flanagan, it was a disruptor. Kyle Flanagan had no idea where the ball was. So that ball bounces behind Fletcher Sharp. I'm happy he hasn't called that the ref.
2: All right. Marju plays it. Sandon Smith, best now. 12-all on the Triple M Beacon Trade scoreboard. So we're loving all these texts tonight, gang, but remember your name with them. Frizzell, Brown, Thomas, catch! He's brought down just over the halfway line. Gets up and plays it back. This time it'll go out to Brown, who puts up a kick. And this is coming down. They let it bounce. It bounces awkwardly. Taken by a Newcastle player who then proceeds to knock it on. And
0: what was Gutherson doing there?
1: Coming. Tyson Frizzell chased that ball down. Gutho thought Frizzell was going to have a crack at it and just absolutely pulled out. It's a really poor play there from their most experienced player. He just had to catch the ball, would he?
0: Just got to take your medicine in those situations. You've done so well to get back into the game, and then you push up and pull out last second and flicks the fingertips. Geez, now they're under the pump, 20 metres out. We know what Newcastle have been doing with the ball. They're going to go from side to side here, Kez.
2: Terrible error from a very experienced player in Gutherson. And then Cody Hopgood couldn't make it work, but Newcastle still have the ball. Bradman best. Now they're going to get a penalty and they'll repack the scrum and we'll go again. 12-all Beacon Trade scoreboard.
10: I call break when it's out.
11: Yeah, what's the difference between
10: breaking
11: out?
10: Repack, okay. Or two?
2: Oh, they're going to have a shot. They're going to have a shot at goal. All right, I just assumed they'd repack.
0: I thought they'd pack for sure. 3 minutes to go. They've been dominating, but I suppose you want to go in with the lead at half-time, go up to 14-12. But
1: yeah, I don't mind this, Woodsy. Like, they're showing respect to this Dragons side. They know they're in for the fight tonight, this Dragons team.
10: So to set up the kick,
1: go up by two leading into half-time, I think it's a good result from because they've been pretty poor this last 20 minutes.
2: All right, Bob Jane T-Marts, end of financial year, Price Buster sale is on. 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And this one from just to the left-hand side of the upright.
1: Woodsy, can you shift too much?
0: Yeah, it tires you out.
1: You start fatiguing yourself.
0: It tires you out when you go on side to side. You got to run leads. It's very hard.
1: Like the middles, yeah, they're not doing as much work.
0: Because you've got to be genuine. You can't just go dawdle through. And the way that they're playing, like they're holding up defenders, it's great.
1: Oh, it's great shape.
2: Now, Pertek kick predictor, 97%. Pertek's hoses don't crack under pressure.
0: Yeah.
2: Like someone I know. Now, there's the kick. Over it goes. So we've got the Beacon Trade scoreboard. Newcastle back in front, 14-12. Down to you, Reedy.
3: Yeah, I'm with you, Kez. I reckon that's a mark of respect for the Dragons and the way they played in the last 10 or 15 minutes or so for the Knights. They could have easily gone for there, took the two, go on a half, into the half-time with a lead and hopefully start the second half what they started the first half.
2: Thank you, Reedy. 90 seconds left.
1: He's settled in, the Reed man, now.
2: Now, if Reedy's going for a new contract at Triple M, let me negotiate for you. I am the only man that negotiates for less. So let me go into bat for you.
1: You know what? I think he's... This is controversial. I hope he... Just tune out, Reedy. Don't say anything. But I reckon he's gone into the... He'd be nearly number one journal at the moment.
2: You reckon he...
3: Oh, wow.
2: Oh, because they...
1: Would
2: you? Know,
1: they Who's can, that? Brent?
0: He's my man. I like Reedy.
1: Like, we're saying he's the... See the... The top of the tree.
0: He's the top of the echelon, the big boy.
2: Yeah,
0: that's a good job, Reed.
3: Thanks,
0: man.
3: Boys. Rock solid. I know you don't say that behind my back, but I'll take it.
0: Well, can't help who you support, but I love how you back your team.
2: Blade to Phoenix Croslin, Young, Sharp. Sharp, Sandon Smith. Sandon Smith is brought down by Atkinson. 40 seconds left in the first half. The dummy half is Fletcher Sharp. And he will be brought down by Ryan Couchman with the help of Fiona. Now Croslin, now Sandon Smith. Smith goes to Brown. Brown goes to Gagai. Gagai puts the fend on Valens and gets away from another and gives it back inside to Brown, who's got Croslin with him. Gets a pass away to Phoenix Croslin. He's not going to have the petrol. And they bring him down 1 metre short. They need to get up and play this quickly. And out of dummy half. This surely is a professional foul. Let's have Mr. Jerry Sutton. Five.
1: I think it might be a try.
10: Yeah, no try.
0: Or it's 10 to bid.
10: I want to see if we've got interference off the goal line. Tyson? See if we've got a try first. I'm starting no try because I believe he makes a double movement. But want to assess the level of interference from offside.
1: We've got a still shot here. They're onside there, Woodsy. They're behind the line.
0: Yeah, but you can't
1: jump through the ruck, can you?
0: You can't jump through the ruck. And you got to let the ball clear, remember?
1: Ryan Couchman, Fletcher Sharp. It's a quick play, the ball there from Phoenix Crossland.
0: He's been given no opportunity to do anything.
12: David Cook is in the ruck and interferes with the pickup. Just seeing if the ball gets to the ground at any point.
1: I don't know if this is a professional foul, would you?
0: Well, Damien Cook just can't move. Like,
1: he
0: made a huge tackle. Ooh, the ball reaches
12: Crossland's ball carrying arm was on the ground and held. We have the original infringement for Damien Cook being in the ruck. We have a decision.
0: Is that a professional foul, being in the ruck?
1: I don't know. No, no way.
10: I'll talk to you, mate.
2: Okay, let's have a listen.
10: There is a double movement.
2: Yeah, there's a double movement.
10: You can't disappear, and it's not a professional foul.
2: Okay, good
10: but
2: common
10: you're
2: sense.
10: Still in there and do have an impact on him picking it up.
13: I'm also checking you for HIA.
10: Mate, Damien, it's going to be a penalty.
2: Damien's doing his best.
0: What was he saying? HIA?
1: He said they're checking me for a HIA. I can't move. But it's a great decision there from Jerry Sutton.
10: No.
2: So Newcastle get a penalty. Do they just go up by four as we go into halftime? It appears they will.
1: You have to.
0: Yeah, definitely. There's a hooter.
1: That's a fantastic tackle there from Damien Cook.
10: Damien doesn't actually make any
2: That right side there with Gagai again.
1: Massive tackle.
10: But still, it's not
1: huge. Could have been 8 points up at the break. It makes the game look so different.
2: Now, Sandon Smith, who was late inclusion to this game in the unfamiliar jumper number 20. Pertek kick predictor 99%. And the Beacon Trade scoreboard for the final time tonight. 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
0: I'll tell you what,
2: 9-on-9.
0: Watching the replay, he lost that in the play. He lost that. Phoenix Crossland lost that.
2: And there's the penalty goals. So they're up by two penalty goals at the moment. The Newcastle Knights lead the Dragons 16-12. 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My name is Anthony Maroon. Knights 16, Dragons 12, as Triple M rocks the footy at halftime.

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7: Welcome back, boys. Half-time, and it's a good game of footy, this one. The Newcastle Knights led 12-0, but at half-time, Newcastle lead 16-12. St George Illawarra have been courageous in coming back. And well, we've got a game on our hands, Luke.
8: Mate, it was a fast start from Newcastle. I haven't seen a team in a long, long time shift the ball like we're seeing tonight. Woodsy, we both said it's very hard to keep that up for 80 minutes. The middles, they look very fatigued. I don't know who started slower, St George or Brent Reed, because honestly, they just limped, both of them limped out of the blocks. But credit to this St George team, credit to the young forwards for fighting it back. Credit to Kyle Flanagan putting on two tries off the boot. They are in this game right up to their heads because they've done a lot of hard work to get themselves. And you'd argue they had the momentum there the back end.
9: Yeah, you're right, Kez. And obviously complete control for Knights in the first 20 minutes, but the shifting, it just caught up with them, didn't it? And then you start to see a little bit of success around the ruck, a couple of late offloads from Gutherson, the Couchman brothers. And they created, they brought Damien Cook into the game. And that's where they look threatening. But the Dragons, they needed to get more on board. They needed to flood that ruck, get push-up support, because there was opportunities, there was players looking for offloads, but they weren't. They just couldn't find that execution. So I dare say Dean Young will have a good chat to his troops. They'll go in. I know they're down 16-12, two late penalty goals there in the first half. But they give themselves a chance here. They're right into this game, up into the next, boys.
7: Okay, half-time, Newcastle 16, lead St George, Illawarra Dragons 12, Beacon.

0: trade scoreboard, and of course Triple M Choice Hotel stats. Good one here for the Dragons, completing at 94% to Newcastle's 89%. So both sides holding onto the ball tonight. Two penalties to Newcastle and two to St. George Illawarra as well. So it's been a pretty good night as far as set restarts. We've only had two. 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It's Newcastle 16, Dragons 12 as Triple M rocks the footy.
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18: Sharp gets it away to Gagai, who offloads to Dom Young. Young's into space. He's got support inside. Gets it away to Fletcher Sharp. And Sharp scores a beautiful Newcastle Knights try. It only took 5 minutes. Up they go, taken by Brady Bent. Oh! Gets a pass back to Sharp, and Sharp has scored 2 tries in 8.5 minutes.
19: It's as slick as I've seen him without Ponga.
18: Nice little kick from Flanagan. Oh! Chases it through, and Val Holmes grounds that okay. That'll be a try for George Illawarra.
19: And the Dragons, they're right back in this, Woodsy.
20: Yeah, it's a great set play.
18: Wade to Cook, give it to Flanagan. Nice little dab over the top. Look at Sloane Cobb. Picks it up, puts it down, and he scores. So George Illawarra are back from 12-0 down to 12-10. The Newcastle Knights lead the Dragons 16-12.
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0: And Mitre 10 Trade present the highlights. Tradies, Max Sure Tax back with Mitre 10's tax time deals. So at half time, Newcastle 16 leads St George Illawarra Dragons 12. But they really have made a game of it, the Dragons, as we come out for the second half. I give them a chance here today.
21: Yeah, I do, Maroon. And they just got that belief at the moment. They're trying hard. They didn't start off well. Newcastle got off to a 12-0 start in the first 10 minutes, but they fought hard. They got back in there. Some good kicks from Kyle Flanagan, which set up two of their tries. But they've just got to stop the errors on their own end. Like, Gutherson just needs to catch that ball on the full. And then when they've got the ball, they've just got to flood that ruck. The big boys from Newcastle look a little bit tired. They're getting some late opportunities, some late offloads, and that really brought Damien Cook back into that game.
0: Okay, tomorrow at 3, Tigers, Dolphins live on Triple M and Listener, and then Titans, Panthers live on Triple M and Listener. So depending on where you are, it will be on Triple M. If not, just go to the Listener app, but we do have both of those games tomorrow. Thanks to our sponsors at Ream Hot Water and also McDonald's. They are rocking the NRL as we hook into halfway through the season with the grand final. Well, we're at round 16, and the grand final's about 30 weeks, so we're more or less dead cent in the middle.
21: Yeah, we're right in the middle. Smack bang, mid-season report. We did one earlier today in the show, in the pre-game show for this, and, mate, how good's rugby league this time of year?
0: Oh, mate,
21: honestly,
0: I love it. Yeah.
21: These games, they sort of frustrate me a little bit because the decider's coming up in 2.5 weeks?
0: Yeah.
21: Are you looking forward to it?
0: Oh, mate, I can't wait.
21: Do you give your man Loz a chance?
0: Come on, Loz.
21: Yes, go, Loz.
0: Mate, we'll be down there at the Star. We'll be eating chicken wings.
21: You and
0: Josh
21: Morris.
0: Me and Joshy Morris.
21: You and Joshy Morris. You brushed us.
0: Chicken
21: again.
0: Wings and bloody battered fish.
21: Hot dogs.
0: Hot dogs. I love it. All that stuff at the Star. So I didn't know it was J-Moz. I didn't book the talent for this. I just got booked myself to go along.
21: Kez and I again.
0: Well, actually, the first...
19: What are these? I've never been invited to one.
0: The first person that was asked was Aaron Woods, if he'd like to come along and host a little function at the Star.
21: That is right. You are right.
0: But you're welcome to.
19: Can I get something?
0: Of course you can.
21: Mate. I've done one there before. I did one with Matty Johns. It was one of the funniest nights I've ever been involved in. Just listen to Matty Johns. Just go on. He's the king.
0: Yeah, he's a...
21: He's a funny fella, isn't he?
0: A million great stories, as his brother.
21: Oh, they're two of the best.
19: How was he today? Was he in fine
0: form? He was in great form. He was very relaxed, just enjoying it. Great company up there. I said, mate, now you've been to all the big places. Vegas, the White House, Tookley Golf Club. There's nowhere you haven't been. So Knights make their way out for the second half, and the Dragons too. And they lead 16-12, the Knights. Brent Reed is in the sheds for us, getting us an update.
21: He come good, Reedy. Start off poor,
19: mate.
21: Found some form.
19: Like, I would have sent him home.
21: Really?
19: I would have sent him home. He didn't go home, and he actually came good.
21: Yeah, so he delivered.
0: What would you have said, mate? Go home and have a think about it.
19: I would have just said, shower up, big boy. You can
21: early mark.
19: You can take a hike tonight. The three lads upstairs will
0: shower up.
21: Early mark, and just wait for the review Monday morning.
19: Yeah.
0: Yeah. Right.
19: What would you have said?
0: Well, man, I wouldn't have been that harsh. I probably would have pulled him in Monday morning and said, mate, you know, you're better than that. You're better than that. You got a better one in you, as they say. You got a better one in you. Anyway, off the back fence, away we go again. This big kid, Hopgood, and he's for the Newcastle Knights. They lead 16-12. Plays it to Dylan Brown. Dom Young charges into the defence, brought down by Ryan Couchman. Keep your text coming in at 0457 101049. Croslin, then Frizzell. But radioactive man Josh Kerr brings him down. 20 metres his own side of the halfway line. Croslin, Marju, and will Greg Marju get a try in game 100? Thomas Cant is just his own side of the halfway line on tackle 5. Croslin to Brown. Brown will kick from his own half. and it'll sit up in the in-goal, will it? No, it'll roll dead. And it'll be a 20-metre restart for St George Illawarra.
21: Yeah, not a good start with that kick. Goes dead, gives them seven tackles away. It looked like that set they were going to play nice and direct on play before they shift, which does tend to be hard to kick from a sideline, doesn't it, Kez?
19: I thought, yeah, they might come out a little bit flatter and faster, but it's obviously a ploy. Justin Holbrook, he's obviously really encouraging this expansive game that the Newcastle Knights are playing. It's great to watch Woodsy, but it does leave them vulnerable. It's a very loose style of rugby league.
0: Mitsubishi Triton Raider scoreboard, Knights 16, Dragons 12. Our Choice Hotel stats, play the balls in the opposition 20, Dragons 10 times, Knights 6. Down to the sideline for an update at halftime, Brent Reed.
3: Just in terms of news out of the sheds, Maroon out of the Dragon sheds, Dean Young wanted his players to focus on the yardage defence. He said, you get that right and we're a shot in this game. And he finished by asking them if they were up for it. And I'm told they responded with an emphatic yes. In terms of the Knights, look, Justin Holbrook, he felt they got to a 12-0 lead early. And then they dropped off their intensity. He challenged them to match that intensity at the start of the second half. And he said, watch out for the Dragons' offloads. They're going to try and get some second phase play going.
0: Okay, there he is for Bob Jane, T. Martz, and the Knights and intensity. Well, we saw them drop off intensity a couple of weeks ago against Para.
20: From the original
0: and invite Parramatta into the game.
20: Playing on.
0: Now, just looking at a captain's challenge here.
21: It's like he's got a pass it then pulled back.
20: Both players are looking to compete for the ball.
0: Now, boys, just explain that because we had Reedy on. And
19: yeah, so the Dragons have shifted the ball out to the left-hand side. Looks like Hamish Stewart, Kyle Flanagan gave him early ball. He's gone to pass to Valentine Holmes. And as Woodsy said, he just pulls out at the last second. Refs called a knock on when Valentine Holmes tried to jump on the ball. Dom Young, they're both competing for the ball. It doesn't look like Val's knocked that on, so they might get away with this one. The Dragons, it's fourth tackle.
20: Just reviewing all angles to see if there's a touch.
21: Does Dom Young touch it first?
20: From Val Holmes into Dom Young. It's definitely hit back by Dom Young.
21: Oh, it's knocked backwards.
19: They're saying Dom's touched it, which means it's knocked back.
21: Well, then it's a knock-on from Val there. Did it
20: basically, the available angles that we have will be supporting the on-field call of a knock-on Dragons. They'll retain their challenge.
19: That's a harsh call there.
0: So this is going to be a Newcastle ball, but Dragons keep their challenge. You can hear referee Jerry Sutton.
19: It's a really harsh call there. Yep. Didn't look like Valentine Holmes knocked that ball on, Woodsy, at all.
21: No,
19: Dom Young definitely got a touch.
21: Very strange.
0: You know, I've got Jeffrey Dahmer, our producer, in one ear. I'm not making... You couldn't make this up. He's telling me... He's giving me some facts about the game whilst chewing a Tim Tam. Roslyn.
19: Oh, that's my pet hate.
21: Oh, mates.
19: And he does it all the time, too.
0: Yeah, he's got... Does he come to work with the munchies?
19: I reckon there's something wrong with him.
0: There's something wrong with him. Don't reckon. There is something wrong with him.
21: Jeffrey Dahmer because he looks like him.
0: But he does look like him.
21: Yeah.
0: Now the ball goes to Roslyn.
19: Stop now, boys.
0: This is Marju now. Doing a little shimmy and a whoosh.
19: I'm driving him home from Newcastle tonight.
0: Ball is played back. Good luck. Here's Croker. Good luck, mate. 29 metres out. Then Croslin goes to Brown. Brown inside the 20 and brought down 15 metres out. Knight 16, Dragons 12, Triple M Triton Raider scoreboard. It's the last play. It's Croslin. And there's the little kick across field. Sand and Smith. Up they go. Taken by Best. And brought down millimetres short of the Dragons try line. No change. And a St. George Illawarra Dragons ball. Gutherson. Setu 2 puts the fend on Thomas Cant, then on Brown. Only problem is he's going sideways. And if we let him keep going, he's going to end up on the hill. Now there's Sloan tripping out of one tackle. Harvey Norman replay. Half-yearly clearances on now. 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In-store, online. We don't give a bugger what you do as long as you don't steal it. Now Val Holmes. Did you just stolen anything, Woodsy?
21: Never.
0: And now this is Ryan Couchman.
19: He stole a paycheck.
0: he stole
19: straight out of the Bulldogs' fence pockets.
21: I stole more than a paycheck.
0: Ah, he stole a paycheck. All right. Back now for Atkinson to kick.
21: There you start. What happened?
19: I stole some euros last year. There you worry about that, boys.
0: He's sharp. What about you, Reedy? Have you ever stolen anything?
3: Not off the top of my head, Maroon, but I do agree Woodsy stole a living off the Bulldogs. Fair thing. Disgraceful.
21: It wasn't the only club
3: actually,
21: either,
3: Reedy. Actually, I was going to say it was about six clubs, to be fair.
0: Yeah, at least five.
21: Yeah.
0: He's five, best.
3: Yeah, but I'm better than that, though, Maroon. I'm better than that. Us Queenslanders don't do that stuff.
0: Topgood over the halfway line, brought down by Josh Kerr. Knights 16, Dragons 12. Croslin, Brown, shows it, and then takes the tackle. 15 metres inside St George, Illawarra's Dragons end. Tackle 5. Smith again, 30 metres out. Here's the kick. Up it goes. Chase from Dom Young is good. Up goes Dom.
21: Oh.
0: And comes down and knocks it on. So this should be a Newcastle Knights knock on.
4: It that way.
0: And tackle this will be a Dragons ball. No change.
21: The like team, Dylan Brown, run, but he's running on fourth tackle, which is getting caught on last. And it sort of just leaves one option to kick this end, Smith.
19: Yeah, I don't mind that. I love that Dylan Brown feels free enough to run. Sandon Smith, it was a great kick. Dom Young, Clint Gutherson did a great job. It was an awesome contest in the air. Dom just couldn't come down with the ball.
0: Now, Blake Laurie at the halfway line. Cook gets it away to Couchman. It's Ryan Couchman. Tries to evade the tackle and gets the pass away to Watkinson, who set 2-2 now is going to have to make up some ground. He's pulled down right on the halfway line. St George Illawarra is still in this. Now, set 2-2 has been hit around the nose. And a Harvey Norman replay will tell us more.
21: He did this in the first half. He got a little tap on the nose and he went down. As soon as the penalty blew, he got up straight away. This one hasn't missed his nose, but
0: yeah. it's Marju got him. Harvey Norman replay.
19: He's minor.
21: Yeah.
19: It's a minor touch. He's going to go off.
21: Go off HIA. Oh, I agree with you. If you're going to lay down and try to get a penalty, just go off for HIA.
0: Expert comments from Cbus Super, Aaron Woods and Luke Keary with Brent Reed on the sideline.
21: Big opportunity for the Dragons here. 16-12 down. You know, they've sort of had everything going against them in this first 6 minutes of the second half. Just show a bit of composure, get the end of your set, build some pressure to the Dragons.
0: Here's Josh Kerr. 29 metres out from Newcastle's line. Cook is there. Short side Atkinson drops one under for Fionnay, who put on like a Michael Jackson shuffle there. And he's brought down 21 metres out. Blade to Cook again. First receiver Flanagan. Flat pass to Josh Kerr. And the big boy, look at him running sideways. He's only 9 metres out from Newcastle's line. Could they take the lead here, Cook? Then to Laurie. Straight into the defence and brought down just short of the try line. 3 metres out, played to Cook once again, then Ryan Couchman, easily disposed of. 1 metre out from the Newcastle line, last play. A red hot crack and a try here, St George. Cook, Flanagan, Atkinson, kicks it, ricochets up. Sharp gets there first and is taken in goal, but he saves the day once again, Fletcher Sharp.
21: They had great field position there, the Dragons. You know what they did? Four straight hit-ups. They didn't look to do any drop plays, any block shapes. I know I'm not a big fan of block, but give us something.
19: I don't think that the halves, Atkins touched the ball once.
21: There was once where Kyle tried to hit the ball, but it was a face ball across the face of him to Blake Laurie. Find your halves in the 10-metre zone. Come on, boys.
0: Now, Sandon Smith, a short dropout. Just goes the 10, and Dom Young has it. Well, that's a McDelivery well-played moment. Dom Young, short dropout, Newcastle, and they have the ball.
19: Oh, you just don't get rewarded for those set restarts again. Atkinson put a great little grubber in. They get the restart. Sandon Smith puts it on absolute dime for Dom Young. He goes above the park. And tell you, that is a huge momentum turner there for Newcastle.
0: Now, the ball comes across to Sandon Smith. Now Bradman Best. We haven't seen enough of him tonight. Harrison Graham is out there for Newcastle. That's him at dummy half. Graham to Sandon Smith. And, oh, he almost found it. He almost poked his nose through. Plays it 9 metres out. Back now to Brown. Brown will kick it. And the chase is on once again. Gutherson takes it on the full for St George Illawarra. Who comes back? Keep your text coming in on 0457 10 1049. And this is this guy here, Muhammad, the Uber driver. Says, hi guys, love the call, go the Doggies. Muhammad, thank you very much, old mate. Don't work too hard. There's a few more there. We're going to get them up in a minute. Now the ball comes out for Stewart to take the tackle and then play to Cook. Atkinson, set 2-2. right on the halfway line. Newcastle 16, St George Illawarra 12. Mitsubishi Triton Raiders scoreboard. Flanagan, Gutherson, Holmes now. Drops one back inside for Sloan. Sloan looks to get out of a tackle. Gets the pass away to Kerr. Handballs it on to Atkinson. Picked up again by Ryan Couchman. He finds his winger, Fiennay. Oh, this is nice from St George. Creative. And brought down 10 metres out from the Newcastle line. Set to two. Then for Flanagan on the last. Into the in goal it goes. Josh Kerr knocks it on. And Fletcher Sharp won't get back into the field of play. But radioactive man has knocked that on. And it's a Newcastle nice
19: ball. Great play there by St George. Illawarra Dragons, they shifted to the left. A few offloads, goes to the right. Last tackle, Kyle Fleming. I felt like he had to let that one go. Was he? Josh Kerr was the man he kicked the ball for. He had to find, he either had to find a long kick to the wing or just go through the hands back to Atkinson.
0: Okay, 0457101049. Remember your names with these texts. Hey, Maroon, is Woodsy jealous he isn't getting a signature series ream?
21: Definitely. Well done, Maroon. Yeah. Proud of you, mate.
19: He didn't turn up to the ream factory, no.
21: Had a prior commitment, guys.
19: Yeah. You could ask him about coming up the hill. The east.
0: Who, this guy?
19: No, the ream.
0: Mate, we can get you a ream. I've spoken to Jono. You're getting a ream. You're taking the tour and then getting the ream. So you're sweet.
19: Thank you.
0: I've looked after you. Here's Brown. And they'll get... Where do you live? Bellevue Hill or Rose Bay or something. Where do you live? One of those joints.
19: Bellevue.
0: Sandon Smith. Out of one. Last play. Sandon Smith kicks this one. Gutherson is there and takes it 5 metres inside the field to play. Geez, you must have made plenty of money playing for the... Who lives at Bellevue Hill? Who lives at Bellevue Hill? Flanagan.
19: Former Prime Minister.
0: Sloan.
21: Which one?
0: Set to two. Which one, mate?
19: Was it ScoMo? Who was before ScoMo?
0: Oh, Turnbull.
19: Malcolm.
0: Now, he's Atkinson.
21: I thought it was Tony Abbott.
0: No, he's Northern Beaches boy.
21: Not ScoMo.
0: He's a Shire boy. Gutherson.
21: Engadine, you know what, Mackers.
0: Dylan Engadine. Five his own side of the halfway line. Jacob Little is out there. We'll get an update from Brent Reid on the sideline shortly, but Knights lead 16-12.
21: I like this injection of Jacob Little. A little bit of pace around the ruck. Could be some late offloads. You see the Dragons. Josh Kerr, they're starting to move the ball around a bit, and Jacob Little could be a very big help for the Dragons.
0: Now, Fletcher Sharp takes a high kick on the full, and he could be just the man to split this game open. Dylan Egan takes him. He'll get up and play it back. Sandon Smith. Then for Greg Marju. And if you've just joined us, he's celebrating 100 NRL games tonight. Also, if you've just joined us, tomorrow, live on Triple M, All Listener, Penrith and Gold Coast. So wherever you are, you can get it on Triple M, All Listener. Bradman Best, Harry Graham, Trey Mooney. 12 gone, second half. Graham, Sandon Smith. 0457101049. Last play. This is one. Dylan Brown from the halfway line. Gutherson underneath it and takes it on the full. Laura from Chifley says, hey, Woodsy, good luck on Sunday.
21: Oh, thanks, Laura. Appreciate it.
0: Tell us what you're doing.
21: Big fella's got a half marathon.
19: What?
21: Yeah, 21Ks.
19: There's no way you're finishing
21: I'm sweating
19: that.
21: Just thinking about that far.
19: I'm looking at the inside of your thighs.
21: How good is it?
19: There's no way you're getting through 21.
21: Don't worry about these legs, brother. They just keep going.
19: What are you tipping the scales at?
21: 122 kilos.
0: Wow.
19: What?
0: You're even heavier than Hindmarsh.
19: There's no way you're getting through.
21: I'm 111, guys.
0: Flanagan now. Here's Val Holmes. Val Holmes is caught and brought down. Played to Gutherson. Couchman has it. That's Toby Couchman. Last play of the set. Jacob Little back now for Atkinson to kick. Over the halfway line she goes. Down to Marju, who takes it on the full 9 metres out. Mitsubishi Triton Raiders scoreboard. Still as it was at halftime, Knights 16, Dragons 12. The Mitsubishi Triton Raider takes on all comers. Dom Young, 10-year warranty, 10 years cap price servicing, 10 years of absolute love. 10 years of love. Harrison Graham, Trey Mooney, maybe Dylan Egan got him high there. The two big fellas wrestling. Dylan Egan looks like he wants to make love to him. And stops him 90's own side of the halfway line. Is Sharp. Right side. Tries to straighten up. And will be brought down by Hamish Stewart. Oh, did he knock that on? No, it's okay. Tackle four. Played to Gagai, given to Brown. Brown comes to the centre. Nice flat pass, Trey Mooney. And he'll play it last. Harrison Graham. Sandon Smith is 30 metres out. Up goes the kick. Set to two sets himself. Doesn't get near it. Bradman Best. Sockers it back. Tackle five. Oh. Kick through again by Dylan Brown. I don't know who got there first. I think Sandon Smith's got there first and scored a miracle try for Newcastle.
19: Oh, well, I was just about to say, Newcastle, they've reined it back in. Just a touch, and then they shift one to the left. Dylan Brown, he hits short. Sandon Smith puts a great kick up in the air. Batters around Dylan. Dylan Brown, a little hook back kick. Sandon Smith chasing. Setu two. Also, Sandon Smith gets his hand on that ball. That is an outstanding effort there.
21: You sort of said it was like they've gone to their show a little bit. Like they were shifting a lot, Kez. It was a great straighten up from Dylan Brown, who hit Trey Mooney and got a really good quick play of the ball. And there was just no kick pressure on Sandon Smith, who went up. Bradman Best gets a nice take, but flicks it back. Newcastle, there was just more numbers around the ball. That effort from Sandon Smith is huge. That is a game changer.
0: All right, Knights 20, Dragons 12 on the Triple M Triton Raider scoreboard, Mitsubishi Triton Raider. So they get the first try, a miracle try for Sandon Smith to start off the second half.
19: I'm really impressed with that period from Newcastle. It's about a 5 or 10 minute period. They just reined it back in a touch, stopped shifting the ball, did the hard stuff, defended the St. George team. We're just watching the replay. Does that go back there? Bradman Best, he went up off the Sandon Smith original kick to bat it backwards. It's very line board. End up in Dylan Brown's hand, but it was an impressive period there from a Newcastle side that was getting very loose.
21: It wouldn't surprise me. He puts his hand on the back of Setu too to blow a penalty. Look,
19: but definitely
21: they
19: not
21: can't. They can't take this off here.
0: Is Sandon Smith onside?
21: Yeah, he was onside.
0: All right. Well, they haven't awarded it yet.
21: If they take this off him, like for the put, like the push in the shoulder, boys.
0: Uh-oh, hang on.
21: Yes.
0: Jerry Sutton.
19: Try confirmed.
0: Oh, try confirmed. Beautiful. Okay, beautiful. Knights 20, Dragons 12.
19: Settle down, boys. Oof.
0: 50% on the Triple M Pertec kick predictor. Here's the kick from Sandon Smith. Over she goes. Knights 22, Dragons 12. Down to you, Brent Reed, for Bob Jane T-Marts.
3: Blimey. Yeah, I was okay with that try. I didn't think it was too much in it. I'll tell you what, though. I reckon it was a little bit against the run of play in the second half. I thought the Dragons had looked maybe the more dangerous team early in their second half, but the Knights have now steadied the ship. They're back in control.
0: Thank you, Reedy. Bob Jane, T-Marts. That's who we deal with. End of financial year. Price Buster sale is on now. BobJane.com.au. I know that Reedy had his car in at the Bob Jane's before he made the trip up to Newey, up the M1. Brown, Trey Mooney, off the back fence, taken by Toby Couch.
21: You asked earlier today about who's been a good buy. He's been great for them. Like, he could get a start at Canberra Raiders. And, you know, it's a year that Canberra probably could have used him with Papali'i going down. But, geez, he's done a great job up at Newcastle.
0: So, I don't know what they... I mean, I don't know what Dogs are paying Leo Thompson. But Knights are getting better value out of Trey Mooney, would you agree?
21: Yeah, Trey Mooney's been outstanding. And, you know, Leo Thompson, he struggled in that Bulldogs. He was out for a long period of time with the calf injury he had at the start of the season. But I think the Knights will be happy with what Trey Mooney's done for him.
0: Now, here we go. It comes across to Manu Leilua to have another stint. And then takes the tackle. Gets up and plays it to Harrison Graham on the last. Sandon Smith kicks from the halfway line. Chases on. Gutherson takes it on the full. Still Knights 22, Dragons 12. He's stopped by Bradman Best.
19: Oh, well, they've done most things right to start this second half. The young Dragons side, as Reedy said, a little bit against the run of play, that Newcastle try, but they've just got to hang in there now. They're 10 points behind this Newcastle team. Whilst they look disciplined now, they will give the Dragons a chance at some stage. The two halves, Gutherson, they need to capitalise. They need to be the next ones to score.
0: Here is Gutherson now. Expert comments, Seabus. Super. Expert comments, Luke Keary, Aaron Woods, and, of course, Brent Reed. Little, then Couchman. That's Toby Couchman, by the way, who will take the tackle. Tackle five, just his own side of the halfway line. Back now for the kick there from Atkinson. And it's high, and it's coming down. Taken on the full by Greg Marju. And Marju is met by Fionnay, and they number up to bring him down. They're still in this game, the Dragons. Looking for their second win of the season. Ball is played back to Braddy Best, his first game back after an injury stint. And 19 his own side of the halfway line. Played to Salmon Smith. Saifidi's fresh out there once again. And brought down by Dylan Egan. 10 metres his own side of the halfway line. From Croslin. It went to Brown. Oh, he could have got a cheeky little pass away there. Tackle four, and then it's played to Harrison Graham. Goes short side, goes open, then goes straight through the middle. And brought down 10 metres inside Dragons territory on tackle five. Sand and Smith will kick on the last. The chase is good. Gutherson takes it on the full nine out from his own line and is brought down. Keep those texts coming through. 0457 10 1049. We'll check them once again very shortly.
19: Dylan Brown, he's just had his 10th run of the night, nearly up to 100 metres. Like we said before, Woodsy, he can sometimes get lost there running on four tackle, but I love that he feels the freedom just to be able to run whenever he wants. He's almost playing like a 5'8 tonight. Sandon Smith, he's slotted in as more of a halfback.
0: All right, here's Toby Couchman. He got a pass away to Jacob Little. Little got away from one. And Jacob Little's almost at the halfway line. Tackle four. Then it'll be Luciano Leilua on the lookout for a new club. Just inside Knights territory, tackle five. Jacob Little back for Atkinson. I don't know what that kick really was. It'll bounce up for Sharp. God, you can make them harder than that for Fletcher Sharp. He got the pass away to Marju. 0457 10 1049. Maybe Woodsy can put some Penrite oil between his legs to reduce the chafing on the 22-kilometre walk.
21: That's a brilliant idea. I'm going to get some massive chafing there.
19: If you walk...
21: No, I'm not walking, bro.
19: I won't speak to you next week.
21: 21.1 Ks, I will be shuffling, jogging, not walking.
0: Roscoe says, say good day to all the bus drivers. So, yeah, no worries, Roscoe.
19: Love the bussos.
0: Love the bussies.
19: I love the bussos.
21: Dylan Brown again. He's just broke three tackles. He's just a man on a mission tonight.
0: Harrison Graham, short side. Fletcher Sharp. Jacob Little looked offside for mine. Ball is loose, picked up by Thomas Cant. And referee Jerry Sutton says last tackle. I'm sure that was touched. Cant will play it back for Sharp. Then it'll come back across to Dylan Brown. And this kick is high but not deep. And they'll let it bounce. And thankfully for the Dragons, it bounced straight into Gutherson's hands. He fired off a pass to Setutu, who got away from Braddy Best, but come at him again. And Bradman's got him 20 metres out from his own line. No change, Knights 22, Dragons 12 on the Mitsubishi Triton Raider scoreboard. And it's been a good game of footy too, with still 20 minutes to go. Maybe we go to golden point tonight.
21: Do you reckon the Dragons have got a chance to run a couple of shifts out of their own end? They're just doing one-hour hit-ups. I know they're competing hard, but they just need to chance their arm a little bit here.
19: Yeah, you've mentioned it before, Woodsy, as we see Leilua.
0: Beautiful pass to Gutherson. Gutherson's got support. He can't get to Sloan. Sloan cuts back in field and brought down 28 metres out. That's a McDonald's well-played moment, Dragons. Flanagan now 25 metres out. Floats one across to Atkinson. He's going to kick. Setutu chases. It bounces up. It bounces up for Setutu. And Setutu's going to score for the Dragons. Well, it pinballed off three players, but it's all good, you Dragons fans. This will be a try to set 2-2, and boy, oh boy, we've got a game on our hands.
21: Oh, it's great. We just caught it at the time. It'd be good to see a little bit of a shift. They find Leilua, who gets a great little offload to Gutho, who slices straight through, finds a bit of support, and Tyrell Sloan gets dragged down. But it's the next play. It's the link-up of the two halves players. Flanagan finds Atkinson, who puts a great little kick over the top from behind. And it just gets a wicked bounce from Fletcher Sharp. He tries to make a play and tries to knock it dead, but it goes the other way. It goes straight into the hands of Setutu, who puts the ball over the trolley and runs it around closer to the post. The Dragons are back in it, boys.
19: Yeah, great work by the Dragons. Another try off a kick. This time it's Atkinson. It was just a little dab, little dinky kick. Fletcher Sharp, he was out of action as he saved the try before. He just desperately tried to get his hands on the ball. Straight into Setutu's hand. I've got to commend this young Dragons side. They have just held in there with everything going against them, and they are right in this game, the back end.
0: Absolutely. 18 to go, Knights 22, Dragons 16. 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Knights 22, Dragons 16. And 95% Val Holmes. This is not a hard attempted conversion on the kick predictor for Val. And boy, are we looking at the Dragons to come back and get their second win for the season. Well, it's unlikely, like the Broncos won. It's an away game. It's a big game. And Val has made a mess of a very, very easy conversion. Down to you for Bob Jane, Brent Reid.
3: Well, it was a shocker from Val. It was like a hook on the golf course. I know Val loves his golf. Well, I've got to say, we talked about blokes coming off contract at the end of the year. Luciano Lelua has been told that he can leave the Dragons at the end of the season. He asked for an early release. The club said no. He wanted to go before June 30. And the Dragons said no to that. But he is on the lookout for a club next year. He's been offered to the Brisbane Broncos. And that was a bit of class from him. He's in the shop window now. So that was, I suppose, an advertisement for what he can deliver to another club next season.
0: Good on you, Reedy. Bob Jane, T-Marts, Knights 22, Dragons 16. A very costly miss, I would suggest, from Val Holmes, given the fact that it was a very easy kick.
19: Oh, that is a massive miss. Nearly directly in front. We're just seeing it on the Harvey Norman replay, and he let off a little smirk after it. That will do me.
21: He's one of the best.
19: That'll do me.
21: And that's very uncharacteristic of Val.
19: It's not uncharacteristic of what he's dished up this year.
0: Yeah.
21: You're right.
19: It's on par.
0: Toby Couchman plays it. Little is there. And they'll be about five their own side of the halfway line as Hamish Stewart gets up and plays it. And just over the halfway line with the big fella Pacific Tonga back on the field. Last play, Atkinson's got it. 45 metres out. Up it goes. Sharp comes in. He's under pressure here, Fletcher. Oh, that's a disruptor. That is a disruptor.
4: Contesting and you make contact.
0: Yeah, that's a penalty to Newcastle. And Jerry Sutton, he had no option.
21: I think they want to challenge it.
19: It's a bad challenge. It's a bad challenge.
21: He jumped up 10 seconds too early as well.
19: This is the definition
4: Dragons
19: of a disruptor.
4: Yeah. On-field ruling is that Kyle gets there too early, isn't genuinely contesting, and mate, you've challenged. Go away. And interferes with the ability of Newcastle.
0: Was Flanagan trying to change his mind then? Or?
19: No.
21: He's saying his eyes are always on the ball.
4: Not
21: he said
4: now.
21: That they can hear you. But
4: because you know that. It's time to you. Every
21: his
4: week.
21: Eyes aren't on the ball right now if you're watching. Online. That's a shocker.
19: The ball hasn't even, it's not even in screen.
21: That's a shocker. Is this what we brought the rule in for? If you want a definition, this is a disruptor, boys.
0: This is a definition of a disruptor.
20: Kyle might be intending to compete. His timing and is way too early.
0: The definition of
20: takes
0: a bad challenge
20: well
0: as well.
20: Before the ball's anywhere in the drop zone. The challenge is unsuccessful.
4: Unsuccessful penalty.
0: So penalty goes to Newcastle.
21: Referee Sutton's like, unsuccessful, and just looking at Kyle.
0: Yeah. And, I mean, this is the problem with the lower sides on the ladder. They can get some momentum and then just take it away from themselves.
19: So two of their most experienced players there. Val Holmes obviously missed the kick, and then Kyle comes up with a bit of a silly play and then decides to challenge it.
0: Okay. Brown, Saifiti. 19,092 people at Newcastle for this one. Good crowd. They love their footy in Newcastle. Sandon Smith, Bradman Best. I mean, New South Wales is rugby league territory. I mean, we can pretend it's not all we like. We can say people like the rah-rah and the AFL and the kick and clap and God knows what else to soccer, but it's rugby league territory. Here's Gagai.
19: The heartland of footy.
0: Oh, bloody earth it is. Played back to Sharp and then back in field to Dylan Brown, who will look to give it to Harrison, and then it went across to Trey Mooney. Mooney's going to flick one out to Manu Leilua, who got the pass back to Sandon Smith, and back it went to Fletcher Sharp, and then across again to Thomas Cant, and Cant gets away from one, but he's going to be brought down by Leilua, the fresh man, and so to Pacific Tonga, 9 metres out, played to Harrison Graham. Did he just drop that, Harrison? Did he kick it? Either way, it's now a St. George Illawarra ball, and this game is still alive with 15 to go. Knights 22, Dragons 16. Then ball comes back to...
19: Oh, he's compounded.
0: Set 2-2. Penalty goes to St. George Illawarra.
21: He's had a shocking kick. And then you can hear it from the referees, Mike. Harrison, he was offside. As you said, Kez, compound there. It gives Dragons an opportunity here. They can find a good touch finder, which Atkinson does, right on the halfway line. So there's an opportunity for the Dragons, boys.
0: 0457 10 1049. Conrad Erdman says, didn't Reedy used to work on a men's trucking magazine. I don't know if it was a men's trucking magazine, but it was a trucking magazine.
21: Really? I didn't know that.
0: When I get a chance, I'll go to you, Reedy, about that when you worked on that magazine. Now there's this Pacifici Tonga.
19: That's creepy.
0: Yeah. Well, he's a creepy guy. Now Jacob Little gets into dummy half. To the centre of the park now, it's Flanagan. Gets it away to Watkinson, ducks under Thomas Cant, spins out of another one, goes across field, looks to link with somebody, then straightens up, gets caught in the Malachi crunch, about 22 metres inside Newcastle territory. 6 points the difference. Jacob Little is in there at dummy half. Then it went across now for Flanagan, Gutherson, Leilua, Holmes. Holmes is trying to get it away to Sloan. Back out the back door for Gutherson. Back inside the 20 he goes, Gutho. Still going, spins, is caught and brought down by Gagai. I tell you what, this St. George Illawarra Dragons side, they are trying. They are trying to make something of this game tonight. Hamish Stewart, nice little offload. No, it's not. Hang on, he got lucky there. Six again. Dylan Edwards has it. Dylan Edwards for the line board. Down 5 metres short. There's only a converted try in it. Gets up and play. Not Dylan Egan, not Dylan Edwards. It comes across now. It's Flanagan. It's Leilua. And then it's Gutherson. Gutherson comes back in field and it's going to be brought down about 5 metres out from the Newcastle line. Jacob Little gets into dummy half. And offloads. Stewart, then Flanagan throws a dummy and he's brought down by Trey Mooney right in front of the post. Little again, looks left, goes right. He gets a pass away to Atkinson. 2 metres out from Newcastle's line. They can level this up here.
19: Oh,
0: there's a flare down injured.
19: Mate.
0: It's Manu Leilua. Manu
4: so
0: Leilua.
4: Tackle three with Daniel.
19: Oh, that is an absolute momentum killer there for the Dragons.
3: Shot.
19: Quick play the ball after quick play the ball. They played a few good plays. Flanagan showed and goat. He got through the line and Clint Gutherson and Atkinson just couldn't combine. That's where they needed to get together. We're just watching Manu Leilua. He catches Jacob Saifidi's hit on the way around. But
0: oh.
19: I know it's a head injury. He didn't look too bad.
21: Shouldn't have stopped playing.
19: I think you've got to keep that one going.
0: A little. Now, they find themselves 3 metres out on tackle four, the St. George Illawarra Dragons. Stewart plays it to Little again. Then Flanagan finds Gutherson. Leilua is far out left. Comes back in toward the centre of the park. Fends off Saifidi. Fends off another. Ducks under Sand and Smith. Oh, I tell you what, he's putting on a good show. Gets a ball back to Couchman. Surely that was obstruction. Play on. Last tackle right in front of the post. Little is there. Comes across to Atkinson. He sends one out to Setu. And Setu decides to kick it. Not play that Knights ball. But maybe the Atkinson needed to kick there, Luke.
19: Yeah, he did. He threw the long ball. It wasn't on at all. The Newcastle winger was standing right in front of him. Luciano Leilua. It was great enterprising play, but this sums it up for me for St. George this year. They just lacked that little bit of X factor, Woodsy, that little bit of class,
21: yep,
19: just to find them some points at times.
21: But even then, like Kez, like Leilua comes up with an opportunity, but they're just watching him. You got to go with him, you got to push up, put yourself in the picture.
0: Here's Gagai. So Newcastle looking for their ninth win with victory here tonight.
19: It's not convincing for Newcastle, is it?
21: Nah.
19: But they just beat Parramatta a few weeks ago.
0: Yeah.
19: They were really, really poor against the Storm, but pushed them all the way. And then again tonight, they look great with the footy, but it's not a tough steely team at the moment.
21: It's like a mindset. If they're a tough steely side, like I'd look to kick now, Kez. Just get the ball down the other end. Show them you're going to win with this defence.
0: And Phoenix Croslin. So in at dummy half, the ball will go out for Sam and Smith. To send this one down to Gutherson, who takes it on the full, on his own 10-metre line, comes back, offloads to Sloan. Sloan gets away from Dom Young, but can't get away from Gagai. 10 minutes and 45 seconds left, Knights 22, Dragons 16. We'll check in on the sideline very shortly for Bob Jane T-Mart. Right now, Val Holmes takes the tackle, Jacob Little gets into dummy half. And then it comes across to Setu. Let's go down to you now on the sideline. Brent Reed for Bob JT Marts.
3: Yeah, it just feels like the Knights are going through the motions at the moment, just doing what they've got to do. Maroon, I can confirm. I actually started my career at a magazine, a newspaper called Big Rigs. It was a trucking newspaper.
0: Now Flanagan and then Gutherson and then Val Holmes. And that was down at Albury Wodonga, I believe.
3: No, that was an Ipswich.
0: Oh, up
3: which
0: that
3: is a
0: way,
3: long way from Albury Wodonga.
0: All right, Ipswich was in one of those
3: big
0: places.
3: Rigs. Big Rigs newspaper.
0: There's a kick from Atkinson. Set 2-2, bats it back. Straight into the hands. Oh, the
5: that's going to be a try, Dylan Egan. Or did he? Or did he knock it on? Let's have a look at it. Dylan Egan is claiming the try. Have you? Is that a try, Luke?
19: Yeah, I think it is. It's a great kick again from the Dragons. This will be their fourth try off a kick. This time it's set to two. He's gone up against Greg Marju. Atkinson puts it nice and high in the air. Marju, he'll be disappointed. He just let Setu have a free shot at it. He's had two goes at it. I don't think it touches a Newcastle player on the way through. Dylan Egan, he's been great all night. Woodsy, they are right in this. Valentine Holmes, he missed the one from in front. He's got one from out wide.
21: That's a try,
19: to
21: baby.
19: Square this one up.
21: It's just good. They've tried hard. They've toiled away. And then, as Reedy just said it, like, they're just going through the motions of Newcastle Knights, and that's what it feels like. Reedy's there on ground level. He can feel it, and the momentum's just shifting. The Dragons are running harder now. They're putting kicks up. They're chasing. They're getting numbers in the picture. Dylan Egan, like, he just works so hard all game, and it's a reward for how hard he's worked.
0: Yeah, Dylan Egan gets a try, and that's, well, the issue here is Val Holmes has just missed one from virtually in front. Now he's got to convert one from out wide with 8 minutes and 40 seconds to go. Knights 22, Dragons 20.
19: This could have been to take him two in front.
0: Yeah.
19: This could have been for the win, nearly.
21: Unbelievable.
0: Harvey Norman replay. We're just having a look at the last goal on the Harvey Norman replay. He made a mess of it. Our producer, Jeffrey Dahmer, will give us the Pertek kick predictor stats for this one. 49% Pertek kick predictor. Knights 22, Dragons 20, 8 minutes and 26 to go. Now, we saw the other night in Origin, it's very, very helpful if you can go up by sixes. Val Holmes from the sideline to even us up with 8 minutes and 28 seconds to go.
21: How far back has he gone?
0: Here comes Val. He hits this one. It looks a lot better. It's hit the upright, no goal. It's hit the upright, no goal. Knights 22, Dragons 20. 8 minutes and 20 seconds left on the Mitsubishi Triton Raiders scoreboard. A try out of absolutely nothing. And then Val misses the goal from the sideline. And the Knights lead 22 points to 20. Are the Dragons about to find another way to lose a game? But to your point earlier, Luke Keary, the Knights, they clock off. They're too casual in their approach. In back end of games, we've nearly seen them cost them that Parramatta game, and we're seeing it again tonight.
19: Yeah, game on the line here. 8 minutes to go. Everything's going behind this young Dragons side. They look up and about. This is a big test for this Newcastle side. They've just absolutely cruised through this second half. They need to put the foot down now.
0: Flanagan and Leilua, who's been so good. So had such an impact on this game since he's been out there. Big Looch looking for a new club. Jacob Little is there. Then the ball goes to Couchman. Couchman is hit and brought down. 22 points to 28 to go. Anybody's game this one. Jacob Little a dummy half. And then it will come across to the centre of the field. Hamish Stewart. And Stewart's going to play it. It's taken by Saifidi. He plays it back to Little and he goes left side Flanagan. Left again Gutherson. Then Leilua. Leilua puts the fend on Gags. He comes back at him and brings him down 10 metres inside Newcastle. End. Last play of the set. Now this game's come to life. Atkinson has it from 40 metres out. He kicks. In comes Fletcher Sharp and in the end takes that one quite casually. No dramas whatsoever. And, of course, we'll get up and play it back. Now, Triple M NRL thanks to Ream and Maccas. Ream, Australia's best and favourite for over 80 years. And, of course, McDonald's, get the app and get the 99-cent delivery fee. Triple M Choice Hotels Red Zone. Inside the opposition 20, Dragons have played the ball 20 times, and Knights 8. Dragons 20, Knights 8 inside the opposition 20.
21: You know, I really enjoyed tonight, boys. There's only been two set restarts, one for each team. We've seen the game flow, and it hasn't been a real big blowout, boys.
0: Zanon Smith's kick finds the seagulls.
21: This is what we wanted. Play full kick, kick to the corner. Show them that you want to win with your defence. This, oh, great kick, Chase. They're 10 metres out, play one. Play.
0: So Bess puts the fit tackle on Gutherson. Gets up and plays it back. And again, it's Best. Getting up to play it. This time it's Atkinson. Now it'll be Setu 2. Tyson Frizzell, the veteran, brings him down. 30 metres out from the Dragons' line. The ball is played and comes across to the centre. But they go no further there. Hamish Stewart to play it. Now, Atkinson. Then Sloan into a little bit of space. Brought down 10 metres inside Newcastle's end. Tackle 5, set to 2. Atkinson, 40 metres out. Up goes the kick toward the centre of the field. Very high. And then I think Jacob Little just stuck his hand out and knocked it on. Well, why would you stick your hands out like that just to knock it on?
19: Yeah, it was in no man's land there. Jacob Little sticks the hands out. But the play before, the Dragons shift to the right-hand side. Finney gets a little bit of space one-on-one with his centre.
0: Open
19: and Setu 2 is 20 metres behind the ball.
0: Oh my
19: walking.
0: God.
19: Opportunities this young Dragon side cannot miss if they want to win this game.
0: Ball is played to Sandon Smith. And Thomas Cant. Knights 22, Dragons 20. 5 minutes, 15 seconds to go. Crosland, Croker. Croker brought down by Egan. Played to Crosland. Fletcher Sharp tries to straighten up. Luciano Leilua hangs on and brings him down virtually right on the halfway line. That's tackle number 4. So Crosland goes short side. Dylan Brown, Gagai numbers. Dom Young down the sideline. He's got support from Brown, but he's chased down beautifully by Jacob Little, who saves a certain try 3 metres out. Then Gagai, they need to shift left here. Crosland, they need to come left. Sandon Smith takes it up on his own, puts a kick through, and it ricochets back to Terrell Sloan. Well, look, boys, you're the expert, but I think they needed to shift to the left there.
21: They had him stripped for numbers. There was about 2 players past the post, and they got up hard, and he stepped back on the inside off his left. He just bombed the try, Sandon Smith.
0: So Gutherson and Hamish Stewart. 4 minutes and 15 to go. Knights 22, Dragons 20. Mitsubishi Triton Raiders scoreboard. Ryan Couchman. Now you know what we're starting to think now. Who in this Dragon side's going to dink over a 2-point field goal? Leilua, nice ball back inside Sloan. 9 metres inside Knight's end. It comes across now for Atkinson. 3 minutes and 53 seconds to go. The ball is high and spinning down. Setu2's knocked that on. And it'll be a Newcastle Knights ball.
4: First one, Dragons.
0: But if they get in position, who are you looking to kick out?
19: We know Val Holmes has done it before. Don't know if he's kicked a 2. I think he has kicked a couple 2-pointers for the Cowboys. Maybe back in the day. He can kick them, but their best chance at the moment looks like Luciano Leilua on the left.
6: Yep.
19: Or off a kick. They seem to be winning a lot of these balls that go in the air. Setu 2, they like this matchup with him on Marju.
0: Now Marju. So 2 points separate them still. And Manu Leilua. Big and strong. And remember the Knights tonight, no Kalen Ponga. No Dylan Lucas. Croslin, Sandon Smith, then Croker. Just taking it nice and easy, the Newcastle Knights, as you could imagine. Croslin in again, then Sandon Smith down the short side. Manu Leilua cuts back infield, and Ryan Couchman tries to steal the ball one-on-one. Tackle 5, 2 minutes and 45 left. So the Dragons will get at least one, if not two more cracks at them. The ball is kicked by Sandon Smith, and up goes Setu 2. Hang on. Penalty Newcastle.
19: Not a penalty.
0: It's penalty Newcastle.
21: He's just touched him.
0: So the kicker has been... Let's have a look at this on the Harvey Norman replay. There it is. Sandon Smith kicks it. And honestly, it's Hamish Stewart, I think, who hardly puts a hand on
19: it. It's lazy from Hamish Stewart. Just as Sandon Smith kicked the ball, he's in the air. He pushed him. All the players know now, Woodsy, you just can't do that. But it was a poor set there by Newcastle. They're overplaying their handy. They just need to settle it down, get through a set here. They've just kicked for touch. They're going to have one set, 2 minutes on the clock.
0: They're really, under par performance from Newcastle. They went out to a... I mean, I know they're winning games, but they really got some work to do, Luke.
19: No, they do. As we see this last set, they're just going to settle this down, roll it into the corner, make St. George go 100 metres, but they do, Maroon. That's why I thought before the game, I thought there might be an upset tonight.
0: Okay, ball's been dropped. It's a St. George Illawarra ball. The Dragons have the ball. 90 seconds left. radioactive man Josh Kerr has brought down 18 metres out. 22-20 Knights lead the Dragons. Ball comes to Stewart. Back it goes to Egan. Egan is up toward the 25-metre mark. 25 metres short of the halfway line. On tackle two. Then played back. They're looking for a miracle. Little, Stewart, Stewart, Flanagan, Leilua. Leilua puts a fend on the littler man in brown. And it's a good run by Big Luch, but he's still going to play it. About 6 metres his own side of the halfway line. On tackle three. Val Holmes, Flanagan, Flanagan, Stewart. Then Little. Little has to take them on. And it's the fourth tackle, just their own side of the halfway line on tackle four. Now it'll come across to Leilua. Leilua looks as if he doesn't know what

0: the down.
1: Two-pointer. Got to go for the two-pointer.
2: That's in there.
0: Last play. They have to go for the 2 points here. No, they're not going to. Atkinson's going to kick it. He's going to go for the bomb. The chase is good. The bomb is high. It's coming down. Oh, it's batted back towards Newcastle's cry line. I think Flanagan's dropped it. Flanagan's gone over the line and dropped it.
3: One last tackle.
0: Yeah.
3: Had no try.
0: Well, let's have a listen to Jerry Sutton, because what you here is that
3: we're on last tackle.
0: Even if the ball
3: looking to see if Kyle Flanagan knocks on, whether there's a push or interference on him.
0: Okay, well, this will be the thing. Is there a push or interference on Kyle Flanagan? Because Kyle did not get that ball down.
1: Last tackle, Atkinson. We thought the 2 point
4: field
1: goal.
4: Clear runs the ball at this stage.
1: He puts a big high kick up in no man's land. Tyrell Sloane. Oh, has that touched his hand?
4: Clear there's no touch for Tyrell Sloane.
2: Has he got an air swing?
1: Said no touch there. So the ball bounces. Ooh. It goes, bounces past every player. We're just watching the touch again. It's very close to Tyrell Sloane's hand.
2: It's hard to call that, isn't it?
0: Well, if Tyrell Sloane doesn't touch it, it's play on.
1: I think he misses
4: no
1: that.
4: No clear touch there. We're playing on.
0: So we're playing on. So now all Flanagan's got to do is pick this up. It bounces once, twice. Dom Young can't control it. And Flanagan gets to it. He's just about to score a try, but Flanagan has, without a shadow of a doubt, dropped the ball.
1: Oh.
0: No try, miracle ending, no way. Sorry, Dragons fans.
1: Oh.
0: Kyle Flanagan nearly pulled off the miracle of 2026.
4: Touch Kyle Flanagan's hand here in the field of play.
0: There's no way he gets this down, boys.
1: No, he drops it. It would have been an unbelievable play. It would have been a miracle.
4: Fails to negate his knock on and hits the ground. We haven't seen.
0: Well, I mean, I don't know what Justin Holbrook says to this mob tonight, Newcastle.
1: Oh, he'll be absolutely livid with this performance. They have just basically been asleep at the wheel this second half. They're a good enough attacking team that they're going to get away with it, but should be a huge kick up the bum for this Newcastle team.
0: So if Kyle catches that, if Kyle can take possession of that loose ball as it bounces into the in goal, if Kyle can get his hands on it, it's going to be a try, but he just can't control the ball.
1: Valentine Holmes kicks the goal from in front.
0: Yes.
1: We should be going into golden point.
0: So, unfortunately for Dragons fans, it's going to be now one win from the last 15 starts. And I tell you what, they had the effort there tonight. They almost pulled it off. A game that didn't reach any great heights. From two teams that probably just need to go away and have a decent look at themselves, but more so Newcastle, who have just stumbled over the finishing line, fumbled and bumbled and stumbled over the finishing line, lucky to win in the end, lucky to win, lucky that Val Holmes missed a goal from virtually in front, and lucky that Flanagan could not control that ball as it went over the try line.
2: I can't believe Val missed that goal. Like, for his standards as a goal kicker, he's one of the best in our game. And it just shows you need your goal kicking on to win games. And then that 2 points, wow. Like, Dragons, they competed hard. Newcastle were off tonight. They weren't the better side, really, were they?
1: But honestly,
2: you caught it before the game, Kez. I can feel Newcastle could lose this one. This could be a bit of a slip-up.
1: I just haven't loved how they've played over the last month. Like, I love watching with the footy. Don't get me wrong. They run their attacking shapes as good, if not better, than any other team in the comp. The back row missing tonight, McEwen and Lucas, Ponga out. Thought they might be a little bit vulnerable. They came absolutely flying out of the blocks, but these fragilities, these things they have in their game, it's a bit of a soft mentality. From this Newcastle side, it's going to show up. It's going to show up in big games. And credit to this young Dragons side. They don't have the X factor or the quality to beat these teams at the moment, but they took them all the way, and they're a goal away. Valentine Holmes, you've got to kick that goal. Oh, you just got to kick it.
0: Knights 22, Dragons 20. And I think Reedy's just trying to get us some interviews there on the sideline. We'll have a quick look at the live ladder, which... That with the live ladder with games to play, just remember, Panthers right now 28, then Warriors Knights on 22, Manly Dolphins, Rabbitohs, Sharks, Roosters on 20. That's the top eight at the moment on the live ladder. That's going to shift and change with Origin and with games to be played this weekend. But, I mean, Knights, very unimpressive last 3 weeks.

0: still find themselves on the live ladder in third position.
1: You've just got to win those games, don't you, Woodsy? Like, yeah. we if they can get it together back after Origin, get their game back on, Justin gets that defensive mindset back in, and we'll forget about this period. You've just got to win these games, like Canberra did last year.
2: No, Ponga hurts big time. Like, you have Ponga there tonight, geez, makes a huge difference.
1: They win by 20.
2: He's unbelievable. He's at the peak of his powers at the moment. But, geez, imagine what they would have done for the Dragons conference if they just got that try right off the buzzer.
0: Yeah. Yeah, look, if you've just joined us, look, Knights won 22-20. Kyle Flanagan chased down a kick. It was fumbled by Newcastle. But poor old Kyle Flanagan, he just couldn't get his hands on it and ground it. And if he had, they would have won the game on the bell. But it wasn't to be. Poor old Dragons have won the one game all year. And as I said earlier, boys, you can carve it any way you like, but with Dean Young as coach, they have still only won one game. That's no criticism of Dean Young, but that's just a fact.
1: Have they improved, Woodsy?
2: It's a good question you ask.
1: Because they were very gritty under Flanagan, right?
2: Like he went with the young boys straight away, like with, you know, a couple of the halves and all that. But he's gone back to basically the side that Flano had. You know,
1: I disagree a little bit because the whole forward pack is really young.
2: Yeah, but what happens? Flano would have had them if they were
1: spine,
2: injury free. Sewer's done a calf. He did have Leilua starting, but they're competing hard.
0: Okay, boys, down to the sideline for Bob Jane T-Marts. Let's go to Reedy with Dane Gagai.
3: Just here with another great Queenslander who enjoyed Wednesday night, Dane Gagai. Didn't play, but you must have loved it.
4: Yeah, no, we were in the lounge room. With my family, I was screaming for the boys, and it was just a great moment sitting there with my two boys, my daughter and my wife, and it just reminded me of my childhood growing up watching Queensland, so my boys get to experience that, and the boys go to a decider.
3: Now what about the game tonight? Obviously it was tighter than a lot of people expected. What did you think of the performance?
4: Yeah, I thought we started well. We spoke about what we wanted to do, and I thought we did that. But then it kind of got away from us a bit, just a little bit of discipline, some penalties, a few errors, and then we obviously got to work on those last plays and them early kicks. I think all their tries come off the back of them offloading in their own half, a few breaks, and then getting down in our half, they just managed to put it in behind and got a few tries from there, so something to work on.
3: It's obviously tough from the Origin period. No Kalen, Dylan Lucas didn't play tonight, but you just got to win games, right, when you're missing blokes.
4: Yeah, definitely, and I think that was one of them moments. It was just one of those moments, and that's the thing. It's an ugly win, and we obviously won't be happy with what we did there. But there's still some moments that we can be proud of. Just got to get the job done, and we managed to do that.
3: I've got to ask you, mate. You're playing. I don't want to embarrass you, right? But you're playing as well as ever. What's the plan at the end of the season? Have you worked it out yet?
4: No, I'm living that up with my management. We're obviously in talks and sorting that out, but I'm just purely focusing on this year. We're in a real good position. It's the best position we've been in since I can't remember when we went to a prelim then a New Year's back. But I'm just focusing on this year and trying to get us into the finals and then hopefully perform for the big ones. So, but there'll definitely be plenty of footy after this. Obviously, everyone keeps talking about my age, but to me, age is just a number. I use that as a bit of motivation, and I haven't thought about retirement, and nor will I. So, I'm just enjoying footy.
3: Well, thanks, Dane. Well done,
4: awesome.
3: Mate.
4: Cheers, mate.
0: Good on you, Reedy, and Dane Gagai on the sideline there, champion. I think that was 328 games for Dane tonight. We're going to take a break, play of the day, and come back and wrap it up as Triple M rocks the footy.
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0: Bradman Best, Sockers at back, tackle five. Oh. Kick through again by Dylan Brown. I think Sandon Smith got there first and scored a miracle try for Newcastle.
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0: Well, we're just about done here at this game at McDonald Jones Stadium, Newcastle. Newcastle 22, St George Illawarra 20. St George Illawarra had their chances but just couldn't get the job done. Newcastle with a number of players out. And although they had a number of players out, Kalen and Dylan Lucas and a couple of others, they still weren't up to their own standards tonight, even though they get the win and sit in equal third position on the live ladder. The next game we call for you will be Gold Coast Titans and Penrith. Woodsy will see you on Bocat and Woodsy, the Triple M Sydney Breakfast Show.
2: Beauty.
0: We won't see you. 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
1: Without a tie, brother, on the weekend.
0: All right. Tomorrow, it's myself, Shane Flanagan, Grubby Reynolds and David Riccio. So we'll see you at 3 o'clock. 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
0: Sharp gets it away to Gagai, who offloads to Dom Young. Young's in space. He's got support inside. Gets it away to Fletcher Sharp. And Sharp scores a beautiful Newcastle Knights try. It only took 5 minutes. Up they go. Taken by Brady Bett. Gets a pass back to Sharp. And Sharp has scored 2 tries in 8.5 minutes.
1: It's as slick as I've seen him without Ponga.
0: Nice little kick from Flanagan. Whoa! From home.
3: Holmes chases it through, and Val Holmes grounds that okay. That'll be a try for George Illawarra.
1: And the Dragons, they're right back in this, Woodsy.
2: Yeah, it's a great set play.
3: Played to Cook, give it to Flanagan. Nice little dab over the top. Look at Sloan Cobb. Picks it up, puts it down, and he scores. So George Illawarra are back from 12-0 down to 12-10.
4: Bradman Best, suckers it back, tackle five. Oh. Kick through again by Dylan Brown.
3: I think Sandon Smith's got there first and scored a miracle try for Newcastle.
2: That effort from Sandon Smith is huge. That is a game changer.
3: Set 2-2 chases. It bounces up. It bounces up for set 2-2. And set 2-2's going to score for the Dragons. Well, it pinned all those three players, but it's all good, you Dragons fans. This will be a try to set 2-2.
2: The Dragons are back in it, boys.
1: Yeah, great work by the Dragons.
3: There's a kick from Atkinson. Set 2-2, bats it back, straight into the hands. Oh, that's going to be a try, Dylan Egan. Or did he? Dylan Egan is claiming the try. Is that a try, Luke?
1: Yeah, I think it is. It's a great kick again from the Dragons. This will be their fourth try.
0: I tell you what, they had the effort there tonight. They almost pulled it off. Knights 22, Dragons 20.
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7: Hey, I'm Michaela Savage. Aussie fans have gotten up early and flocked to live sites and living rooms across the country this morning to watch the Socceroos World Cup match against the United States. Right now, the US is in the lead. The score's 2-0 after an unfortunate own goal from Australia's Cameron Burgess.
8: Gotta get on the burst. Near post. And it's in for the United States. The opening goal for the co-hosts.
7: That audio thanks to SBS. Then Alexander Freeman scored for the US in the 43rd minute. To other news this morning, a US official says Israel and Hezbollah have agreed to a ceasefire in Lebanon, following fears fighting between the two sides could threaten the interim deal between Iran and the US. And back home, further testing is now underway to confirm whether the H5N1 strain of bird flu has finally made its way to Australia for the first time, after a seabird in WA tested positive for avian influenza.
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7: Interim Dragons coach Dean Young says he's proud of his side for sticking to what they worked on in training this week, even though they didn't get the result they wanted in Newcastle overnight, going down to the Knights 22-20.
10: Got thrown a curveball before the game started with Moses Suli getting ruled out with a sore hip, and then we had to move Matty Feagai from left wing to right centre and then put Tyrell Sloan on the left wing. So I thought everyone did their job.
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4: Today on the Central Coast, mostly fine with a top of 20 tonight, down to 9, and tomorrow, mostly fine with a high of 19. 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
11: Where you going? How you doing? Where you heading on your holiday? Who you taking?

0: Good morning, Australia. It is the start of the end of the financial year.
1: Because what do you mean?
0: Well, it's only 2 weeks to go. It's the end of the financial year. Well, it's actually only like, what is it, 10 days to go?
1: Oh, absolutely. Some good bargains. You can get
0: Very good bargains out there.
1: I'll tell you what.
0: If you want to save money this year, and obviously we don't know what's happening with rate rises and all this stuff, do your Christmas shopping this week.
1: Yeah. Plenty of great buys. It doesn't matter what it is, if you're into caravan and camping or whatever it is, there are great buys. But I'll tell you what, don't worry about the great buys because we have got a massive show.
0: Yes.
1: You're not going to get one of these shows every day because it is big.
0: It is. We're going to talk to the guys from Tough Torno. Now, they make big canvas canopies.
1: 100% Australian made.
0: Yeah.
1: I've got one of these and it's part of the Spider's big lap. So we're really excited about that.
0: Yes, we certainly are. But up next, though, Spider has been delving into some very funny travel stories.
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0: Is that time of the week when, Spidey, you enlighten us with some of your travel stories? Now, are these about you?
1: No. One of them I liked today. Actually, a couple of them. I find this hilarious because there's a couple of really good, funny stories that when you aren't travelling, you might got to consider these. Now, I just want to give a big shout-out. We know the World Cup's on at the moment.
0: Oh, yes, yep.
1: And two football fans, they flew, how's this, nearly, 4,200 mile in a four-seat plane. So one of those small planes.
0: Yeah.
1: Okay, instead of taking all the commercial flights, they said, you know what, we're going to make this into a little bit of a journey.
0: Where, from where to where?
1: Scotland. They crossed the Atlantic in a small four-seater aircraft. They stopped at Iceland, Greenland, and the weather forced them a couple of changes, so they had to make it. But it was like a 1930s expedition for them.
0: Crazy.
1: An amazing trip. Okay, so good one to give them a shout-out because I think that's a great effort. Okay, now, be very, very careful what you save your devices as. So there was another one. There was a flight and a Bluetooth device had a word that actually appeared to be a security threat. So the crew members repeatedly spent time telling everybody to turn
0: it off,
1: all their Bluetooth devices off. It didn't turn off, so the aircraft had to then divert. So it was an expensive lesson for your earbuds that shouldn't have a prank name.
0: Well, when we first moved to Melbourne in our apartment block, we were setting up the new Telstra device and all that. And you know how you've got to set it up and you go onto your Wi-Fi at the start? And it was, your bum is big.
1: Oh, really? I'd love to get some there, yeah. I'd love to know what some people's are. I've seen guacamole and all of those. But, and the last one, I love this one. Now, this is a new trend that's hitting around the world. Started in the US, but I think we could bring it here, and I want to try it with you. And it's a new travel trend. It's gaining a lot of attention. It involves friends. It's about secretly buying the traveller a T-shirt that they must wear through the airport.
0: Oh, this is like you with the unicorn on the weekend.
1: Absolutely. So it doesn't matter where you're travelling or how you're travelling, your friends will make you a T-shirt, and a part of that deal is, of course, you have to wear that T-shirt throughout the airport. Now, all the other travellers, because you don't make it too rude, you just make it embarrassing and fun.
0: Embarrassing, yes.
1: And they're saying that, look, you know what, with all the long queues that are around the world, it actually makes travelling fun again because you have a good laugh at somebody else's expense while they're in the queue at customs or waiting to do their bag drop.
0: So what are you going to put on mine?
1: Don't know. Watch this space. I will make a couple of them. I thought about it, but none of them safe for radio at this stage. So watch this space. But there's a couple of really good fun, I suppose.
0: But hang on. You bought yourself your own T-shirt that says, I love Costco.
1: Yeah.
0: And you wear that every day.
1: I love Costco, though.
0: You only wear two clothes. I love Costco and Triple M.
1: Yep, that's it.
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4: Central Coast average unleaded price today is around $167 a litre, while some servos are selling it as low as $158. 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
2: Well, I love this time of the week because this time of the week we check in with Spider's Big, Big Lap. But I'll leave it to the big man to do that.
3: Spider's Big, Big Lap. Where he is driving his car around the world.
2: Well, make sure you do follow us on social, Spider's Big, Big Lap, Great Australian Doorstep. Last week it was all about the tyres. This week it is about the canopy. And we caught up with Tiz from Tough Tornos and Wild Top Canopies. And you know what? They're 100% Australian. And we mean 100%.
4: Fully Aussie made from start to finish. Really, like, we get all the product is all completely done here. So anything from the start of the tornos, they all get sewn here. The canvas is Australian, 16-ounce. Engineering is done here. So we design it in-house. We test it in-house. We then make it in-house. And then we sell it in-house.
2: Even for our vehicle, it was a difficult one because it's not a dime a dozen vehicle. Because you are Australian, mate, you're able to make it happen.
4: Oh, absolutely. I mean, first time when you contacted us, it was, oh, it's a Mercedes, and many other companies would be like, oh, how the hell are we going to make this work? Like, I get to talk to you from the email, go straight to the engineers and say, hey guys, we've got a project. How long can we do it? What's it going to take? Let's get it done and then deliver it and then, you know, reap the rewards when it comes back out. And, you know, seeing the ute will be awesome.
2: There's so many different products that you're working on behind the scenes that can just continually get better.
4: Just with the Wild Top alone, we've got three models, you know, three variants between the Scout, which is like our good, and then our better being the Nomad, and is what you've got, which is the Beast up the top. And that goes with our tornos. I mean, we go from lockable to just standard tornos to roll up tornos to tri-fold tornos. It's so exciting being a part of it because then when the order comes in for that first purchase, everyone feels like they were kind of a part of it. We're all like a big family here.
2: Covers themselves, waterproof, dust, doesn't let a lot in.
4: No, it really doesn't. I mean, 100% waterproof on all of them because it's got a 16-ounce waterproof canvas that you can pick any colour you want. You can go black, green, grey, we even got a maroon, any style you want. You can get side windows as well, you can get no windows. We really made sure that every area was covered between the rubber gaskets, stopping the water coming through, the housing, you know, the holes, making sure nothing was going through them. Everything's been quality tested.
2: One of the things we found was the fact it was so easy to assemble.
4: Yeah.
2: We walked through this and I did it in under a couple of hours.
4: Yeah, it was super important to make sure all the 3D designs were done so you can understand it in-house. The product was easily understood in all around the world because, you know, we're selling now into Europe. We're also selling into Asia and expanding those. You have to have good instructions. Otherwise, people are going to come back to you completely mesmerized by how you've managed to put three pieces of metal together.
2: Yeah.
4: That's been a big thing as well.
2: A big shout out to Tiz and also Tough Tornos. I tell you what, they've been around since 1993. Tough Tornos have led the industry as Australia's largest manufacturer. 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
15: Morning, folks. Hot shaping up as a mostly sunny day on its way down here on the Central Coast beaches today. Shooting for top of 20 degrees. Winds light northwesterly. I'll stay offshore all day. We've got just over half a metre of easterly swell for the board riders. You'll need something thick and wide to ride. For the swimmers, all beaches safe and clean. Water temps around 18 degrees. We've got low tide half a metre happening.
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2: Well, we always love to find out what is trending, and trends fade in or fade out. There's no doubt about that. And we love getting out on the water, and winter is no different, probably better than summer. And joining us right now from Big Red Group, or the Big Red Group, we have got John Boris. Now, John, thank you very much for joining us. We know that you love the travel industry, but things are seem to be changing all the time in the travel industry, and the Aussies seem to be adrenaline junkies.
3: No doubt. Thanks for having me. It's great to be here. And yes, I do love travel, as do tons and tons of Australians. The landscape always changes. And so we just came out with Big Red Group's first experience edit report that really shows a clear shift towards a rise in restorative tourism, with Australians using breaks not just for travel, but to genuinely decompress. And the ocean, not surprisingly, plays a huge part in this, and that kind of mid-year reset, and in a trend that we call Seatox travel. And it's really using water-based experiences to create a sense of calm and stimulation. And it's really great to see.
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3: 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But they have amazing, amazing uses of waters, and the jet boats there are off the charts.
2: Oh, yeah. I do have to ask you, I'm putting you on the spot here, Johnny. What's your favourite? I do love them. My kids love the marine life. So Lady Elliot Island for me is one of the greats.
4: So I always try to do two. One local, one not local. I'm in Sydney. So the jet boat in Sydney Harbour is pretty amazing. It's a fun way to see the city. It's not so close to it. It's really fantastic. I love the water and I love the Great Barrier Reef. So to me, a reef and island experience is second to none.
2: People can find more out about all these experiences, because as you say, how many? 3,000 different experiences you can go and enjoy throughout Australia and New Zealand.
4: 3,000 providers, absolutely.
2: So many people think that even they've got to, as you say, you're in Sydney, so many people think they've got to go, you know, interstate to get some of the experiences, when some of these great experiences might be only 30 to 50 Ks down the road.
4: Absolutely, 100%.
2: Johnny Boris, thank you very much for joining us. Big Red Group. Make sure you do check them out. Thanks for your time.
4: Thanks so much for having me.
2: Something classic might be just around the corner. But up next, though, it is the last time I'm going to do the Spider Where Is He competition, with a great prize up for grabs.
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0: 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And we've got one of their fantastic home first aid kits, but not just for the home, it's for anywhere. 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It is so important to have a Survival First Aid Kit.
1: Absolutely it is. But you've got to get

0: Okay, longest as in that most amount of letters.
1: Absolutely. Now, it's the full official name. It's got 56 characters.
0: What?
1: Including the spaces as well. Okay?
0: Yeah.
1: Now, I am famous for a heap of competitors running down a very steep hill.
0: Oh, I know this.
1: Pubs claim to have origins that date back 1,000 years.
0: Yes, they do.
1: Plus, not only am I the longest country in the world by letters, I also have the longest town name in this country with 58 letters.
0: How bored were they?
1: Well, it is shortened to Landfair PG by the locals. There we are.
0: If you think you know the answer, head to greataustralian.doorstep.com. Click on the comp icon up the top. Remember, you can enter as many times as you like, but your entry must be correct each and every time. And for more information about the fantastic Survival First Aid Kits, head to survivalfirstaidkits.net.au.
1: Absolutely. There we go. Enjoy your weekend. And if you're out and about, make sure you do take it easy out there on the roads.
2: Where you going? 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
1: Kangi Angi, we've got roadworks due to an earlier landslip which are closing Old Maitland Road today. Central Coast Highway up to speed between Carryong and Gosford. The entrance road also all clear between Greenpoint and Wamberal. Taking a look at the M1, you've got no delays over the Hawkesbury River Bridge in Jabulbunga, looking good up to Currumbong as well. When you're driving on regional roads, stay alert for animals on or near the road. Follow the warning signs, and if you see an animal, slow down, brake safely and don't swerve. A message from the New South Wales Government. That's the latest traffic on the Central Coast's 107.7 Triple M.
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8: Morning, I'm Michaela Savage. 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

0: Blues fans have rocked up at live sites across the country wearing the green and gold to support Australia in the World Cup match against the United States. It's not going our way right now with the US in the lead 2-0. The Socceroos assistant coach says they knew it was going to be tough. Paul Okon telling SBS the plan for the second half.
1: Just keep our structure. It's what has been the strength of this team for a long time. I think we'll see some fresh legs in the second half, a bit of speed to hurt them once we have the ball.
0: To other news, the fragile ceasefire between Israel and Hezbollah in Lebanon has been renewed amid fears continued strikes were undermining the deal to end the war that's been signed by the US and Iran. Briefly, the Italian Prime Minister has rubbished claims Donald Trump made that she begged for a photo with him. And back home, further testing is being carried out to confirm if the H5N1 strain of bird flu has been detected in Australia for the first time.
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0: A 22-20 win for the Knights over the Dragons in Newcastle. Coach Justin Holbrook pleased with the result.
3: Yeah, well, it started really well. We went to 12-0 and credit the Dragons. You know, I thought we saw, probably dropped the gear and they lifted. And, you know, the last month they've played really well and, you know, pushed us all the way to the end, obviously. So, but yeah, look, happy to get the win.
0: Round 16 action continues in Sydney this afternoon. The Dolphins going for their seventh straight win when they come up against the Tigers.
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6: Today on the Central Coast, mostly fine with a top of 20 tonight, down to 9, and tomorrow, mostly fine with a high of 19. 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

0: Hey, happy Saturday. The weekend is upon us. It's a blank canvas. You can do whatever you want to do with it. Now I've said all that arty-farty stuff. Let's move on. REM's Orange Crush about the Vietnam War. We'll get to that next. Genesis as well on the way. In fact, we'll get to Genesis next and then REM's after that, just in case you hold me accountable for what I say. It's all coming up. Triple M. Happy Saturday.
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0: Morning, it's Triple M. The big question is Uptown Girl about Christy Brinkley or Elle Macpherson?
1: I wasn't even dating Christy when I started writing the song. I was dating Elle. It was amazing. It was just an amazing time. That's why I started writing a song called Uptown Girls. It was plural. I couldn't believe, you know, the situation I was in. I couldn't believe it.
0: For the younger generation, if you don't know who Christy Brinkley is, go watch the Vacation movies, the old National Lampoon's one, and look for the chick in the, what is it, a Ferrari? You know what I'm talking about. Linkin Park, What I've Done. These hits are both on the way at Triple M.
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3: 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Another one.

about or cared about, but I'm actually wearing a Beach Boys Kokomo shirt right now. That was sent to me from Triple M listener Kez. She's a massive fan of Kokomo and literally requests it every day. I'm wearing your shirt, Kez. Part of the reason is because it's also laundry day and I don't have nothing else. Going to get to Kokomo up next. Johnny Boy Mellencamp. It's all on the way at Triple M.

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1: No incidents to report around the Central Coast this morning, which is always good news. Tumbiumbi, a little bit slow both ways on Wyong Road just off of Tumbi Road. M1 looking good over the Hawkesbury River Bridge into Barunga from Mount White. A good run up to Currumbong as well. Look out for some traffic building both ways between Brisbane Water Drive and Mann Street on the Central Coast Highway. 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That's the latest traffic on the Central Coast's 107.7 Triple M.
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12: Hey, I'm Michaela Savage. The Socceroos coach says his team looked sluggish compared to a quick and powerful United States side. The Aussies going down 2-0.

0: nil in their World Cup clash in Seattle this morning, but Tony Popovich says he's much happier with the second half.
1: The reaction second half was outstanding. When you think, you know, this noise here, host nation, I think the players show how good they are in the second half, but obviously at this level, you can't give away that much in the first.
0: That audio thanks to SBS. Big crowds wearing the green and gold turned up at live sites across the country in the early hours of this morning to watch the game. Briefly to other news, a ceasefire in Lebanon has been renewed by Hezbollah and Israel after fighting was putting strain on the newly signed deal to end the war between the US and Iran. And back home, Australia could have its first ever case of H5N1 bird flu. A seabird has tested positive in Western Australia, with further testing underway to confirm.
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0: A curveball for the Dragons before last night's loss to Newcastle. St. George centre Moses Suli ruled out in the warm-up with a hip injury. Interim coach Dean Young says everyone did a good job, even though they went down 22-20 to the Knights.
3: We didn't get the result, obviously, which is really disappointing, but really proud of the players' effort and them sticking to the plan and sticking to what we practiced during the week.
0: Round 16 continues this afternoon. The West Tigers hosting the Dolphins in Sydney. It's the Finns' first ever match at Campbelltown Sports Stadium.
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6: Today on the Central Coast, mostly fine with a top of 20 tonight, down to 9. And tomorrow, mostly fine with a high of 19. 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

0: coming up, we're going to press play on an artist who only recently turned 70. Can you believe Barnsley is 70 years old? Still got the voice of a croaky angel. Hey, we love that voice. I'm not bagging it out. You go accusing me of nothing. I love Barnsley. He's coming up. Along with Gloria, I Will Survive. Good times, greatest hits, Triple M. These artists are on the way.
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0: My son's favourite joke at the moment is, how do you make a tissue dance? Put a little boogie in it. I know it's an oldie, but it's a good one. Blame it on the boogie! The Jackson's going to press play on that in a few minutes' time here at Triple M. Alanis Morissette first, though. Saturday's edition of Good Times Greatest Hits. It's coming up next.
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0: Tony, mate, you enjoying your Saturday's edition of the Good Times and Greatest Hits here at Triple M?
1: Oh, got to be happy, mate. Living the dream.
0: Living the Triple M dream, mate. Thanks for listening.
1: Yeah, no worries. Always, mate. Triple M rocks.
0: That might not have been the right example to say it's coming up next. Let's just pretend you said that again. Yeah, Triple M rocks. Yeah, in excess. You know what? We're proud of both artists, and both of them are coming up in the next few minutes at Triple M, all right? Wake up to a brand new day. It's coming up.
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3: Traffic holding up nicely on the Central Coast Highway this morning between Carryong and Gosford. The M1 all clear over the Hawkesbury River Bridge into Barunga. Terrible Drive also clearing up past Charles K Drive. It was very busy earlier. The Pacific Highway slowing down a little bit in both directions just off of Scenic Drive at Doyleson. Coming soon to the Doylo, Avalanche, the Australian ABBA tribute show, Solitary Man, a Neil Diamond celebration, and the UK's funniest hypnotist, Peter Powers. Doylo.com.au. That's the latest traffic on the Central Coast's 107.7 Triple M.
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9: Morning, I'm Michaela Savage.
10: I don't know if it was the occasion, but we looked sluggish, heavy-legged. They were quicker, they were more powerful.
9: That's Socceroos coach Tony Popovich there, thanks to SBS, reflecting on Australia's 2-0 World Cup loss to the USA this morning in Seattle. We played pretty poorly in the first half with Cameron Burgess responsible for an unfortunate own goal, but we picked things up in the second half. The Aussies now turning their attention to preparing for next week's game against Paraguay in San Francisco. In other news this morning, a US official says the ceasefire between Israel and Hezbollah in Lebanon has been renewed. Italy's prime minister says she's stunned by claims made by Donald Trump that she begged for a photo with him. Giorgia Meloni says the story's totally made up.

0: home, further testing is underway to confirm whether the H5N1 strain of bird flu has finally made its way to Australia for the first time after a seabird in WA tested positive for avian influenza.
1: Still driving with that chip in your windscreen? 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
0: A two-point loss for the Dragons in Newcastle overnight. St George skipper Damien Cook says while it's not the result they wanted, he's still proud of his side.
2: The way we just handled the fast start from Newcastle in that first 20. And like you said before, like that second 20 leading into halftime, we feel like we started to really dominate them and get ourselves back into the game. So, like Dean said, but yeah, pretty proud of the boys of that effort.
0: This afternoon, the Tigers host the Dolphins before the Panthers tackle the Titans on the Gold Coast.
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5: Today on the Central Coast, mostly fine with a top of 20 tonight, down to 9, and tomorrow, mostly fine with a high of 19. 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

you might know of the original sin. And you might know how to be with fire.

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0: All right, I want you to just take a breath for a moment. Breathe in and breathe out. Because coming up next at Triple M, we're going to slow the pace down. Is this burning? How romantic. The Bangles. Eternal Flame. Yibby 40. Going to get both those artists down your ear holes in the next 10 minutes.
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0: a Saturday edition of the Good Times and the Greatest Hits here at Triple M. G'day, Allo Baker with you. And you know, Richard Marx, this guy, he did his dues around the music biz before making it big himself.
1: You know, I played keyboards, or I played guitar in people's demos, or I ended up singing background vocals on Lionel Richie's first album. And I just started writing songs and producing people's demos and kind of doing anything I could to avoid, you know, taking out an application at McDonald's.
0: We're going to get to Richard Marx up next. When I get that feeling, I won't set you along with Marvin Gaye. Good times, greatest hits, Triple M.
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It's Triple M, good times and greatest hits. And up next, we're going to get into the centrefold. not that kind of centrefold. The song.

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3: Good morning, Coasties. The Pacific Highway slows southbound from Watanobi down to Wyong on your approach to Anzac Avenue. The M1 looking good over the Hawkesbury River Bridge into Wobrunga. Mount White, look out for some southbound delays on the Pacific Highway approaching Morgans Road. And the Entrance Road looking the goods this morning from Erina all the way up to Shelley Beach. Getting vaccinated this winter is the best way to protect yourself and others from serious illness, especially if you're 65 and over. So talk to your GP or pharmacist about getting the right vaccines for you. 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
0: Hey there, I'm Brett Thomas. Thousands who got up early to watch the Socceroos will be a little disappointed this morning, going down to World Cup co-hosts, the United States, 2-0 in Seattle. Both goals came in the first half, including a Cam Burgess own goal. Coach Tony Popovich admits nerves may have impacted his squad early.
14: We had a lot of fatigued bodies in the first half. Physically and mentally, it was tough, but outstanding second half, so we've got to build on that.
0: Speaking to SBS there, Australia can still make the knockout stage of the tournament by beating Paraguay next Friday. In other news, Australia could be the last continent to finally record a case of the deadly H5 strain of bird flu, a suspected case located in a seabird in WA. Israel has committed to a ceasefire in Lebanon overnight to protect the fragile peace agreement between the US and Iran. And an alert has been issued for an experimental weight loss drug. Retatrutide has been linked to several cases of liver poisoning in Victoria. It has not been approved for human use.
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0: Knights veteran Dane Gagai admits it was ugly, but they scrapped their way to a 22-20 win over the Dragons last night. Fletcher Sharp bagged a double as Newcastle held off a surging Red V. Gagai telling us mistakes.